0: You know, one of the first things I discovered working in the financial world is how absolutely devastating it is when the breadwinner of a family dies. Grieving families are suddenly left behind, scrambling to pay bills and trying to make ends meet. I also discovered that there are a lot of rip-offs in the life insurance world, like that whole life crap posing as an investment opportunity. What you need is level term life insurance, usually 10 to 12 times your income, which is the smartest, most affordable way to protect your family. The key is finding an independent broker who represents a ton of companies and works for you, not for the insurance company. This is exactly what my friend Jeff Zander and his team at Zander Insurance are all about. Zander is the real deal, and that's why they've handled all my personal insurance for over 25 years. I trust them, and you...
1: 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You say, Greg, what are you doing on the Thursday show, 5:30 to 9? And I will answer it this way. We'll talk a little St. Jude, Memphis to Peoria at 7:40. That's coming up next week. Can you believe it? 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We have a new friend of ours who's written a new murder mystery book. And our kids in the Knolls, kicking cancer in the Knolls at 8:40. 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
3: Fox News, I'm John Saucier, talking about Tropical Storm Bertha making landfall in Louisiana this afternoon. Governor Jeff Landry warns residents there is still danger ahead.
4: I want to remind everyone of something important, that forecasts can change, and even a weaker storm can produce dangerous rainfall, localized flooding, and hazardous travel conditions.
3: The storm will next pass into Texas. A storm surge is expected along the entire Gulf Coast. The storm could last into Thursday. Communities across West Virginia working to recover after severe flash flooding brought on by torrential rains. Governor Patrick Morrissey outlining his priorities.
5: We're going to find anyone who needs help. 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
3: A state of emergency has been declared for all 55 counties in West Virginia. 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
6: WMBD Radio Local News, I'm TJ Carson. Peoria's Friendship House is asking for help after a group of teens vandalized one of its vans this week. President and CEO Marcellus Somerville tells WMBD's The Greg and Dan Show that the van has a wide range of uses.
7: Picking up deliveries from Midwest Food Bank. We use it for transportation for the youth in the program, summer camp program, after school program.
6: Without the van, Friendship House is limited in how it can transport kids for field trips and after school programs. Donations are being accepted to help Friendship House recover from the setback. A Peoria nonprofit has found a home for a hub of multimedia production. Art Inc. recently purchased the former USF Furniture Outlet building on Southwest Adams for $850,000. The hope is to turn the building into a studio to create projects such as podcasts and commercials. Chief Innovative Officer Jonathan Romaine says it can help creators who may not have the means to access the equipment needed.
8: When you look at production studios of this magnitude, they're not accessible because of cost for the average person, and that's what we wanted to eliminate.
6: Romaine estimates renovations will take about a year and a half to complete. There's a leadership change at Advanced Medical Transport. CEO Andrew Rand is retiring after 35 years. The AMT board appointed Chief Operating Officer Todd Baker to succeed him starting today. Rand is expected to continue serving as president and CEO of AMT's parent organization through December 31st, with Baker taking over the next day. More news in 30 minutes or as it breaks, and always at WMBDRadio.com.
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10: The 25 News First Alert Forecast calls for mainly clear skies overnight tonight. It will be cool and comfortable. Enjoy it with lows in the mid-50s in the morning and highs tomorrow in the upper 70s. We'll see partly cloudy skies once again for your Thursday. A few showers return to the forecast Friday, mostly during the morning and into the afternoon. They'll be isolated. Not everyone sees rain, but a few showers from time to time, with highs staying in the upper 70s Friday afternoon. From 25 News, I'm First Alert Chief Meteorologist Brian Walter for WMBD Radio.
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14: Hi, I'm a little nervous.
6: Take your time.
14: I'm just wanting to find out if it would be either ill-advised or morally wrong to divorce my husband.
6: Whoa.
15: What's going on, Gail?
14: Well, we've been married 27 years. I got married later in life. I was almost 40 before I got married. Well, I'm 38 when I got married. And, he is 2 years older than me, and he refuses to work. He got fired from his job back in March, has not gotten another job, and is not trying to get another job. And I can't keep living like this. We live on Social Security, his and mine. I've been disabled for 26 years. And he just started on Social Security. And it's extremely tight. We have no savings, no retirement. No, nothing. And I don't know what to do anymore. I can't keep living like this.
15: When you say you can't keep living like this, what is the this? Is it you can't keep living like this, the reality that you're 65 and you're staring down the barrel of another 20 or 30 years and you don't have anything saved, y'all got nothing? And that reality you can't keep living like, or is your husband being ugly and abusive? Is it?
14: No.
15: Things are so tight.
14: He's not being ugly and abusive, but I can't stand the stress of not knowing from one day to the next how long we're going to make it.
15: Okay. So the Social Security, his and yours added together, is not covering your bills, is not giving y'all any margin?
14: Well, I get $13.51 a month.
15: Okay.
14: He gets $8.11.
6: $8.11?
15: $811?
14: Yep.
6: That's it?
14: That's it.
6: Was he not working for a long time?
14: He is a musician. And he worked for cash for most of his life.
6: Okay. So you guys are bringing in a little over $2,100 and that's it?
14: That's it.
6: Do you rent? Do you have a mortgage?
14: We live in a paid-for house. It's kind of an unusual situation. It's a house that is in a trust for me from my father's estate. We pay the insurance on it.
16: you pay insurance and taxes, and you got, you know, food, and do you have a car, car insurance, gas, all of that?
14: We have two cars that are paid for. They're 22 years old.
15: All right, let me get into the nitty gritty of this, okay? I'm gonna take okay. an alternative route, okay? Paint me a picture of what happens. Let's say George and I are like, yes, file for divorce today, and you get off the phone and you call a local attorney. You give them $5,000, and they file for divorce today. Then you've been married long enough. The judge forces you to sell this house. You'll split it in half. And you've take whatever the amount of money is, divided by two, and you're holding that. And that's all you have for the rest of your life, unless there's something else in this trust. And
16: now you're living off $1,300.
15: And you got $1,300 coming in. Will that give you the peace that you're looking for?
14: Well, let me backtrack just a little bit. I've already talked to an attorney.
15: Okay.
14: And when I had my will done, and because I wanted to make sure that my husband didn't get anything in my will. And
16: they ain't much to get, Gail. I mean,
14: well,
16: like you're saying, the house?
14: He assured me that my house, because it's in trust, is not community property. In the state of Texas, anything in a trust from a will is not community property.
16: What's the house worth?
14: So he couldn't. Between $350 and $400.
16: Okay. So that's by far that's really your only asset at this point. The cars are
14: right.
16: not worth much, and you got nothing in savings or retirement.
14: Right.
15: Trust the legal advice.
16: But even then, there's still this new life. Let's say there's a new chapter where you're solo living in this house, it's paid for, but now you only get your income. Is that the reality?
14: I can make it. I've already been putting this to paper for 6 months.
15: So why are you calling us, Gail? You've already left your marriage. Like, you're already out.
14: Well, I didn't know if it was ill-advised to do that or if it was morally wrong for me to do that because I never intended to, you know, I thought it was going to be forever.
15: I got you. The heartbreak of that's there. I'm not going to outsource my morality to you. I can't be the one that gives you permission to make this life-altering decision. Because I'm convinced there's other things going on here that you're not telling me about, which is completely fine, and I get it. Not wanting to put all of the dirty laundry out on public, I get that. But you have to look in the mirror and say, I am making this decision. I do think there is a till death do us part for sickness and in health, for rich and poor, and I also think fidelity is bigger than being a person of fidelity, cheating, if you will, does not just happen if you sleep with somebody else. I think being a person of fidelity inside of a marriage, you can cheat on your spouse with a golf course. You can cheat on your spouse by just sitting on the couch and not participating in the necessary lifeblood of a home. And so...
14: And that's how I feel I've been treated.
15: But you have to own that decision. I'm not going to give you that.
14: Okay.
15: What I want to tell you is you have left your marriage. You just haven't put it on paper yet. If you want to sit down with your husband and say, here's where we are, here's what I'm about to do, if you want to rebuild something for the back half of the fourth quarter of our life, here's the clear path towards rebuilding trust with me, here's what I need from you. But what you've told me is it's not financial, because you can make it on your $1,350. There's something in the alchemy here where seeing him sitting on the couch collecting his $800 is bringing you to a point where I am going to end this marriage. So that tells me there's other things going on here that's not financial, that's not wondering what's coming next. You got to pay for a house, you got to pay for cars. Like, there's something else here, and he deserves, I believe, for you to be very clear and direct with him and respectful and honorable, like treat him with dignity and respect. But here is the thing, or here's the things that have been going on for 20 years, been going on for the last year, that I am at the doorway to walk out of here. Or more realistically, you're about to be out of here because I'm staying in this house because it's mine and it's in a trust and it's protected and you can't have any of it.
14: Yeah.
15: And he will probably say, I'll see you in court, and they can duke it out there.
14: Okay.
15: Because what's he going to do? He's going to be a 67-year-old man, homeless, getting $800 a month.
14: Right.
15: If it's your way of forcing him back to work, have that conversation with him.
14: That's what I've tried to do. I've tried to tell him that, you know, you can't live on $800 a month. And, you know, there's no way you'll survive. And, I mean, we both have life insurance. Mine is only $50,000 because I wasn't insurable.
15: Yeah, but that's for after.
16: It doesn't solve any of our problems while we're alive. Right. And that's what we're trying to help you do. So your decision to end this marriage solves one problem of one giant problem. And that's what we really want to help you solve for what happens for the next 5, 10, 15 years, not just this year.
15: Whatever you decision make moving forward, be very clear-eyed about what happens next.
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0: fire department was a bigger concern. Mayor John Call called those comments insulting.
1: We've been so professional until tonight, and to tie the mayor's salary into something when we have a collective bargaining agreement in place, it's one thing to have discussions. This is not how we do business. We're better than this.
0: Call stated he asked for the raise to be brought up before the municipal elections. Peoria's public television station has publicly launched its new fundraising campaign. WTVP station members gathered at the State Street Studios this morning to kick off Stronger Together. The campaign builds off of last year's We Believe campaign, launched to fill in $1 million in revenue shortages after federal funding was cut. President and CEO Jen Gordon says the campaign showed the community can fully support the station.
2: A lot of big gifts that came in last year, a lot of anonymous one-time gifts that came in last year. So people really met us in that moment. And then this year now is all about we're paving the road to a sustainable future.
0: Gordon says the goal of Stronger Together is $600,000. 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
4: The 25 News First Alert Forecast calls for mainly clear skies overnight tonight. It will be cool and comfortable. Enjoy it with lows in the mid-50s in the morning and highs tomorrow in the upper 70s. We'll see partly cloudy skies once again for your Thursday. A few showers return to the forecast Friday, mostly during the morning and into the afternoon. They'll be isolated. Not everyone sees rain, but a few showers from time to time, with highs staying in the upper 70s Friday afternoon. From 25 News, I'm First Alert Chief Meteorologist Brian Walter for WMBD Radio.
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1: 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You say, Greg, what are you doing on the Thursday show 5:30 to 9? And I will answer it this way. 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St. Jude, Memphis to Peoria at 7:40. That's coming up next week. Can you believe it? 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
3: Fox News, I'm Tom Graham. The Pentagon announcing a 12th night of strikes against Iran as President Trump issues fresh threats.
4: Trump now threatening to hit civilian infrastructure targets closer to the Iranian capital of Tehran. Writing on Truth Social, from this point forward, anytime the Islamic Republic of Iran shoots at a ship in the Strait of Hormuz, the United States will bomb and destroy one bridge or power plant.
3: Fox's Aisha Hazni. Fox News poll shedding light on what Americans think of President Trump, the midterms, and economic growth.
5: Fox News poll of over 1,000 U.S. voters finding if the November election was today, 53% would back the Democratic candidate in their House district, while 46% would back the Republican. The Democratic advantage comes as President Trump's approval rating stands at 39%, unchanged for the last 3 months.
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6: WMBD Radio Local News, I'm TJ Carson. Peoria's Friendship House is asking for help after a group of teens vandalized one of its vans this week. President and CEO Marcellus Somerville tells WMBD's The Greg and Dan Show that the van has a wide range of uses.
7: Picking up deliveries from Midwest Food Bank. We use it for transportation for the youth in the program, summer camp program, after school program.
6: Without the van, Friendship House is limited in how it can transport kids for field trips and after school programs. Donations are being accepted to help Friendship House recover from the setback. A Peoria nonprofit has found a home for a hub of multimedia production. Art Inc. recently purchased the former USF Furniture Outlet building on Southwest Adams for $850,000. The hope is to turn the building into a studio to create projects such as podcasts and commercials. Chief Innovative Officer Jonathan Romaine says it can help creators who may not have the means to access the equipment needed.
8: When you look at production studios of this magnitude, they're not accessible because of cost for the average person, and that's what we wanted to eliminate.
6: Romaine estimates renovations will take about a year and a half to complete. There's a leadership change at Advanced Medical Transport. CEO Andrew Rand is retiring after 35 years. The MT board appointed Chief Operating Officer Todd Baker to succeed him starting today. Rand is expected to continue serving as president and CEO of AMT's parent organization through December 31st, with Baker taking over the next day. 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
11: The 25 News First Alert Forecast calls for mainly clear skies overnight tonight. It will be cool and comfortable. Enjoy it with lows in the mid-50s in the morning and highs tomorrow in the upper 70s. We'll see partly cloudy skies once again for your Thursday. A few showers return to the forecast Friday, mostly during the morning and into the afternoon. They'll be isolated. Not everyone sees rain, but a few showers from time to time, with highs staying in the upper 70s Friday afternoon. From 25 News, I'm First Alert Chief Meteorologist Brian Walter for WMBD Radio.
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18: All right, today's question comes from Todd in Nevada. Todd writes, I've recently become aware of betting sites like Kalshi and Polymarket where you can wager on the outcome of real world events such as elections, celebrity engagements, sports, etc. What is the Ramsey stance on this type of betting?
11: Oh, boy. The Ramsey stance on gambling via dopamine-based apps that involve stealing your money. I give you my take on it. I don't know the big Ramsey stance is, if you're going to do anything like this, ideally don't. But if you are going to do it with fun money after you're already out of debt, investing for the future, and this is basically you like a fun hobby.
18: Or as Dave writes it, Dave says, if you can light that money on fire in the middle of your living room and it might break your heart, but it doesn't change the trajectory of your month or your year or your life, then it's like any other expense. I don't need another guitar, but I kind of want one. If I want to take that guitar money and go to Vegas instead of a blackjack table, it's an experience. It's fun. But so that's kind of the overall stance on any sort of these kind of things. I do not have an app on my phone. I don't participate in these things, especially like Polymarket, because these things have become so rigged. Was it Trump announced the other day he's going to start selling early access to his Truth Social so you can know what he's about to post and begin to – like I just –
11: Well, did you hear the story about the White House teleprompter operator?
18: No.
11: He knew exactly what was going to be in Trump's speeches, and so he started betting, and he made over $100,000.
18: Yeah.
11: Because he knew what was going to be in the speech.
18: There's too many – the thing about betting on a sports event ideally is – there's performance-enhancing drug testing, and there, of course we know – I'm an Astros fan. We know sports teams cheat, right? But there's supposed to be built-in restrictions so that the outcome is what the outcome is. When it comes to Polymarket stuff, man, it's so – there's too many actors in too many different places that can influence or know, have early insights, et cetera. So, dude, I stay away from all that stuff. I just don't participate.
11: Yeah. Here's my honest, and I'm pretty brutal on this. I think it's a financial cancer on society. This entire thing of, it's really a byproduct of what has been coined financial nihilism, which is people don't believe in the system anymore to such a point where they want to go to the riskiest investment possible, riskiest bets possible, because they don't feel like they can retire the traditional way like their parents did. Mm. So that's what we're seeing, is a movement of young people flock towards these sports betting apps, whatever it is, whether it's Kalshi, Polymarket, FanDuel, BetMGM. They're just trying to get a little bit of dopamine, and the chance of getting rich is what's keeping them coming back.
18: And I would – that's an interesting take, man. I haven't heard the phrase financial nihilism, although I hear the sentiment all the time, right? Just they feel like the game is rigged. It is rigged, and people are frustrated.
11: So just YOLO it.
18: I get it.
11: If I got $50, why invest it into the stock market? I'd rather just go on Polymarket, have a good time.
18: Well, my psychological take, because there's a lot of some of the smartest neuroscientists and psychological social scientists who participate in helping making some of these apps as addictive as possible, as hard to get off of, all that. So
12: there's and as difficult to make money on as possible.
18: There's a science behind all this. But I also think there's a broader concern, a broader cancer in our culture, if you will, and that is we don't do anything as a culture. People go home and they just stay there. And so there's a sense of we have a culture of zombies who are dead in their own skin, and the most exciting thing happens on a TV show. That's the most exciting thing in their life. The most exciting thing that could happen is somebody's sports team. Think about that. We're going to pay some other guys to wear the jersey of the town I'm in, and y'all play the game for me, and y'all decide whether I have a good week or not. I love sports, but it's this outsourcing of you go play for me instead of going down the street to a local softball league and getting invested and being overdramatic about you're cheating and this guy was right. So there's something about backing up and saying, if feeling alive to you is happening in the darkness of your own living room, in the glow of a screen, that is a huge signal that you have created a life for yourself that has no life to it. And so turning the lights off in your own, turning the lights on in your own living room and asking, what brings me life? Like, what brings me excitement? It's why you and I went down the street a couple years ago and we're like, let's just go do a stand-up comedy night. We were so nervous backstage. We were scared. We worked on our stuff, but it brought life to me. I talked about it for days afterwards. I was like, oh, I should have done this. But it brought life to me. And we made friends doing it. We were in the green room with other guys who were trying, other men and women who were trying to do this too. It's the reason we go hiking. It's the reason you go fishing. It's the reason why I love hunting. Where are things in my life where I can inject life into them and get excited about real things in the real world and not be captured by this other thing? It's like a hack to inject life into your lifeless body here. And man, if you're finding that this is the only thing that brings you joy and life, man, that is a,
12: you've built a terrible life.
18: It's a ringing bell in your life to back up and say, dude, you get one ride on this one. You get one ride.
12: I can tell a lot about how your life is going based on your iPhone home screen.
18: There you go.
12: So if you've got all the betting apps on there, I'm like, man, this guy is struggling.
18: Yeah. Go join a bowling league. Go join a local soccer. R.I.P. Ken Coleman. Go join a pickleball league, for God's sake.
12: Ken didn't die, by the way.
18: Ken's alive.
12: He's just not our coworker anymore.
18: It makes me sad. His empty desk is between me and George, and I still get sad sometimes. But, like, go create a life worth living is what I want to say.
12: Beautifully said. Hope that answered your question, Todd, in Nevada. Nevada, sorry. Don't come at me, guys. All right, Marianne's in Lansing, Michigan up next. Marianne, I apologize for our rambling.
19: Thank you for taking my call. I appreciate it. I am going to be getting married at the end of August this year, and I'm calling just to make sure that I'm making a wise choice. We're going back and forth deciding if we need to rent versus buy. Now, renting for about 6 months after we get married will give us more flexibility to choose the right house. My future husband wants to initially buy after we get married because he wants to see about building equity in a home. And I just want to see if renting is a possibility just to make sure that we are in the right area before we buy a house.
12: Okay, well, here's the checklist before you buy a home, especially as you're going to get married. Number one, we always recommend renting for a while because you're already combining your lives. There's already a lot of pressure there and newness. We don't need to add the stress of home ownership onto that. So renting for a while is great. Number two, are you guys completely debt-free?
19: He just has a car payment. He has just $2,000 left on it.
12: Okay, how much do you guys have in savings?
19: Savings total would be $80,000.
12: Okay, and what's that earmarked for?
19: I'm not sure.
12: Okay, I'm just shocked he still has
18: his
12: car.
18: Is it your $80,000 or it's his $80,000?
19: It's mine.
18: Okay.
12: And he has nothing?
19: No, he has something. I have to see the specific amount. Last time was $50,000.
18: Why does he have a car payment still?
19: He was trying to pay it off slowly. He just got it. So that's why.
12: Okay. I think you guys need some financial alignment. That's another huge piece of this whole puzzle. Before you guys get married, we need to make sure that our values are the same, because otherwise you're going to have some fun newlywed financial arguments.
18: And they're not
12: fun.
18: This is
12: just like a little surface level one. Should we rent or should we buy right now? But you guys need to decide. Are we going to be people who live consumer debt free, who have an emergency fund, who have a strong down payment? Because this whole thing of I'm going to build equity with 0% down and most of the money is going toward the lender on the front half of the loan. So renting is not a sin. It's not throwing away money. You're buying yourself patience until you can get to a place where you have some financial stability, and do this out of a place of strength, not just out of, well, I want to build equity and I was told once you're married you should own a home.
18: You win, Marianne. Y'all should rent for a while.
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0: off stronger together. The campaign builds off of last year's We Believe campaign, launched to fill in $1 million in revenue shortages after federal funding was cut. President and CEO Jen Gordon says the campaign showed the community can fully support the station.
1: A lot of big gifts that came in last year, a lot of anonymous one-time gifts that came in last year. So people really met us in that moment. And then this year now is all about we're paving the road to a sustainable future.
0: Gordon says the goal of Stronger Together is $600,000. 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
3: The 25 News First Alert Forecast calls for mainly clear skies overnight tonight. It will be cool and comfortable. Enjoy it with lows in the mid-50s in the morning and highs tomorrow in the upper 70s. We'll see partly cloudy skies once again for your Thursday. A few showers return to the forecast Friday, mostly during the morning and into the afternoon. They'll be isolated. Not everyone sees rain, but a few showers from time to time, with highs staying in the upper 70s Friday afternoon. From 25 News, I'm First Alert Chief Meteorologist Brian Walter for WMBD Radio.
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9: But America can't be successful if there is a shadow operation seeking to undermine the administration that dresses itself in the robes of a coalition.
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11: This is The Dana Show. My name is Craig Collins, filling in. Thrilled to be with you at D Lash, Dana Lash Radio on X. Great ways to stay connected to her at Radio Craig C if you want to follow me. The President of the United States will be traveling to attend the dignified transfer of fallen troops that will happen at Dover Air Force Base. He was asked questions standing outside Air Force One before traveling, and he gave the answers you'd expect a world leader to give, the President of the United States to give, when asked something about the emotional difficulty of, you know, a day like today.
12: We're going to Dover. Some of you are going with us to honor our heroes, and they are indeed great heroes, actually. They said, and all of them said very strongly, we cannot let Iran have a nuclear weapon. They won't have a nuclear weapon. So we're going to honor them, and one of the hardest things to do. For me, it's one of the hardest things to do as a president, but has to be done.
11: Yeah, it does have to be done, and it can't possibly be easy. I believe him when he says it's one of the hardest things to do as a president for anyone. I'm not acting as though I think that that's unique to President Trump, although you immediately think of the times when it seems that other presidents of this country have not cared while they've been a part of this. And Biden certainly comes to mind, and some of the ways that he seemed to behave. And also, I will say this, this isn't intent to transition from talking about what the president will do that, you know, a lot of people who probably listen to the show, including myself, supported, and what the person that I didn't support did when he was in office. But I do think about that story of the military individual who was injured but survived the attack in Afghanistan as the exit, the horrible exit was happening there. And the story he told to media about how, you know, unprofessional, rude, just sort of like, you know, a heart that's as cold as ice behavior from President Biden in the hospital room while this person is recovering. I don't know how many people remember that. I'd pull the audio, but I don't want to pivot too much to that. But that was one of the darker things I'd ever heard from anyone that was a member of the military talking about an experience with a president of this country. When Biden walked in and said, "What do you want?" Essentially asking the officer, the person who was injured in the line of duty, to ask for something because of the injury and then go away, not talk to media so that it doesn't embarrass Biden. That's horrific. And the president, the current president, Trump, not taking that road, not thinking about himself, which he shouldn't. I'm not even saying that this is essentially praise. It's just crazy that you can compare it to someone who did something different. But here's a little bit more from the president.
12: All I'm going to say is we love you. We love your child. And that's what they are to them. They're their children. There's no games, no nothing. That's their child. And all you can do is throw out your heart. Thank you. Thank you very much.
11: Thank you very much. All you can do is throw out your heart. And I'm sure parents that show up there in any of these types of situations, some of them are mad. I'm sure they are. I can't fathom why you wouldn't be at least a little upset. And you'd be so proud of your child for the sacrifice they made for this country, for the willingness to do it. But I imagine there's some level of anger toward the person who sent them into the fight. And the president will be standing there next to them, trying to comfort them. And I assume accepting that role of being the commander in chief and asking something that we can't actually fathom at all. For us who don't serve this country in that capacity, what that truly means, like what that truly is. So it's profoundly important, I think, that when you have this discussion and when you hear what the president does today, that he goes there, he takes responsibility for his decision to send people into combat. He said that he will never allow Iran to have a nuclear weapon, and that he understands as much as you can, because you can't truly, but at least to some extent, the pain that people are going through. So it'll be interesting to see exactly what unfolds today and what the inevitable reaction from families is if they choose to talk to the media about their interactions with the president. I would say that I always say this, and I'll just put it out there again before I move on. I'm not going to tell anyone that's grieving how to handle grief, because that would probably be wrong. But I do hate when I see people being used by media so quickly after something horrific has happened to them or their family. And you see it so often that some person in news media sticks a camera and a microphone in somebody's face that doesn't need it there yet. And the individual might be motivated by thinking they're doing something good in that moment. But I'm guessing a decent amount of people regret so quickly being in front of cameras, when truthfully, you probably need a decent amount of time with your family away from any sort of spotlight before coming forward to speak. So I do often hate that. But I'm also, I should say this, I should be completely fair. I am sometimes amazed at the capability of some people that are put into that position to be so eloquent, to be so well thought out. Like occasionally you are stunned with the way that someone handles that scenario while they're going through something so awful. So I certainly will say that it's not always something that when you witness a person talk to media that you, I always feel that this is terrible. Occasionally I'm stunned, like I said. All right, we're going to move on. I do really like this. I think that this is one of the dumbest things that Jake Tapper has ever said on television. And I have to be honest, he's said a lot of really stupid stuff on television. But the way in which he stated that he was surprised that people who are here illegally, if they get accidentally, I used air quotes you can't see, a registered to vote, that they'd actually go ahead and show up and punch a ticket in a ballot of any kind. I know why they do that. Apparently, Jake Tapper does not. Here's a little bit of what he said on CNN.
13: If you're in the country illegally and you get a letter saying that you can vote, and you know you're not supposed to, not only you're not supposed to vote, you're not supposed to be there, why do you vote? Like, how do you get registered for a party?
11: Well, some of them I love the way CNN is handling this because of how ridiculous it is. Because this is one of the biggest moves that the left makes. They try to pretend whatever the topic is ridiculous. You know, they say that people who are here illegally do not vote. That's usually the thing that you and I hear. Like, they don't vote. They'd never. Why would they do that? And then once New Jersey says they have a whole bunch of people who are here illegally who got accidentally, air quotes again, registered and decided to vote, they say, well, this is rare. It never happens. They just inch those goalposts that direction that we all know it's going. But here's the reason that people who are here illegally vote. I'm going to help them out. I'm surprised it's this hard and that they don't understand it. It's because they want the people in power who claim that they won't be illegal anymore. The people who are saying that you get to stay, you get all the free stuff, you get whatever you want, please enjoy taxpayer dollars and live in a hotel in downtown Chicago. If those individuals remain in power or more of those people win more elections, guess who it benefits? The people who are here illegally who are trying to vote for them. And that's why Democrats are trying to allow them to vote. Like, this is the dumbest thing to talk about, in all honesty, because of course they would try to get the side of the aisle that advocates for them. That's the same game plan, I'll say this, that Democrats have in any scenario. Democrats tell all of the LGBTQ plus alphabet community that they're the only ones that'll help them. And so regardless of positions on any topic, these are the good guys, those are the bad guys, you got to vote for us. And then just like any other group, minority voters who overwhelmingly seem to vote Democratic, inevitably all of these groups say, you know what, they didn't really do much for me. They didn't really care about me. They just said that they would, and then they didn't help at all. The only war that it seems the left wants to have in the world of some of these topics is letting men play in women's sports, which is odd. To say the very least. And actually, I really love, you know what, I'll move on to that. I really love something else that's out there. Sophie Cunningham, the Indianapolis Fever player, who is the Indiana Fever player, who is certainly making a name for herself beyond basketball, whether that's being a ring girl at the UFC, the pointing thing that was a meme all over the place. She's not a huge player in the world of basketball, but again, there aren't a lot of terribly famous humans right now that play in the WNBA. Caitlin Clark is one of them. I couldn't name a team for you, like a set of five people that are all actual current players. I'm sure some people out there could. I can't do it. But anyway, Sophie Cunningham recently came out and said, we shouldn't have dudes playing in women's sports. And I feel good about that. And then there's a crazy additional piece of audio. I think it's from Megan Rapinoe, the soccer player who's certainly said a whole lot of things that make me scratch my head, that says how this is an attack on women, even though I think letting dudes play female sports would actually be the attack on women. But here's a little bit of how Fox News talked about Sophie Cunningham, and then I will play a little bit of audio Rapinoe before we take a break.
14: What happened is she retweeted, a CBS Sports host tweeted out, female collegiate athletes deserve so much better than this. And so that was in 2022, years ago. She just retweeted it. And then people are putting words in her mouth saying, you know, this is how you feel. And she's setting the record straight in this ESPN interview. She said, I got a lot of negative feedback about me hating trans. And I'm like, I never once said that. I think that I am here to extend love. But I also think with that love is truth, being honest. And I want to protect young girls in a locker room or young girls in sports who shouldn't have to go against biological men.
11: Or be in a locker room with a biological guy. That would be the kind of thing that anyone would want to protect a young woman from, including, of course, their parents. So it's just sort of insane that any version of, you know, reality exists, the world we live in exists, and the obvious competitive advantage of this type of situation exists. And let's just say that out loud, turns into some people to be horrible, terrible hate. And here's Megan Rapinoe doing the exact same thing in the world of this is somehow an attack on women in society, because she's advocating for letting dudes play female sports.
15: let's just like pull back a little. At first it was like, well, nobody likes women's sports and nobody wants to watch it. Or there was, you know, abuse happening and nobody seemed to care. Now all of a sudden we're going to use a vulnerable group of people in the trans community to be like, oh, well, we're just protecting women's sports and we care so much about it. When the Heritage Foundation is now going to go after Title IX. So is it about reproductive rights or is it about just women's rights in general? We're seeing the rollback of Roe v. Wade. Marriage equality, I feel like, is getting put back on the table.
11: Nah, I'm already done. I'm already, there's so many things happening there and I'm already so, so done with it. I'll say this about the beginning part of the statement where she claims that one, a lot of people don't watch female sports. I don't want to be a jerk, but I do want to be an arbiter of reality. And if you look at the ratings before Caitlin Clark, the WNBA was not doing great. They're doing far better now, and the salaries are much higher now. And all of that is because of Caitlin Clark, and yet it seems the WNBA hates her for some reason. But then the other thing, abuse of women in sports, the gymnastic controversies that came out, I thought people did care about that. It was horrible, and I thought people did care. And then finally, claiming that now there's an attack on a vulnerable community. It has nothing to do with attacking people in a vulnerable community. It has everything to do with protecting the competitive capability for biologically female people to participate in sports without losing to people they cannot defeat because of, again, DNA and biology. I don't know. I don't understand how people don't get this. I feel like anyone that has a daughter immediately gets this, and everybody else pretends they don't. All right, quick break. A lot coming up. Craig Collins filling in on The Dana Show.
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11: That's right. It's time for Quick Five on the Dana Show, D Lash, Dana Lash Radio on X. Great ways to stay connected to her. I love There I Ruined It. It is a social media page that mashes up songs and does all kinds of stuff that goes viral. He has put out a creation that he claims is what a Taylor Swift song sounds like to a non-Swift fan, a non-Swifty. And I got to say, he nailed it. For anyone out there, I consider myself to be a non-Swifty. This is exactly what we hear every time Taylor Swift comes on the radio. It doesn't matter what song it is. It doesn't matter what she's singing about or what heartbreak happened in her life. This is pretty much verbatim how it goes in my brain.

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10: This is the Dana Show. My name is Craig Collins, filling in. Thrilled to be with you at Dana Lash, at D-Lash or Dana Lash Radio, excuse me, on X. Great ways to stay connected to her. This is a crazy story out of Massachusetts. They arrested a mime, a dude who's walking around with a top hat and stuff. He's a 29-year-old guy. His name is Hernan, I think, which is also kind of a rare name. I don't know a lot of Hernans. But anyway, I really love the way that witnesses talk to news media about seeing a dude dressed in typical mime stuff plus top hat and cane. Because, yeah, it's creepy. And it would be creepy if you're walking around on a trail somewhere in Massachusetts and this dude just kind of goes by you and maybe does some sort of 2 or 3 minute performance without speaking any words at all. Here we go. Oh, wait, actually, you probably can't hear that. Let me fix that real quick so that you can hear it now. And now here we go.
11: I'm shocked. I'm surprised because I walk here all the time.
12: I think I've seen this person maybe 5 times.
13: He passed me when I was going down the path. Kind of freaked me out a bit. Top hat, Dracula paint on his face, black cape, cane. Real creepy.
14: Causing a disturbance and, you know, harassing people.
10: That's good. Just
14: not appropriate, no matter what you call yourself or do.
12: He was just kind of by the bushes, by the water, off the path, kind of stumbling around the bushes by himself. And that was when it was starting to get a little darker, so I got a little spooked.
10: Yeah, it sounds like he was hammered, potentially. And also, I don't think you can couch any version of being creepy, and I'm just being a mime. That's just what I'm doing. I'm just trying to entertain the people at the walking trail in Massachusetts. To Hernan, 29-year-old dude who got arrested. But I love the guy who's like, top hat, cane, just kind of a creepy dude.
13: Top hat, Dracula paint on his face, black cape, cane,

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5: 12 days in a row. I'm Lisa Lacerra, Fox News. U.S. Central Command says it's concluded another round of strikes in Iran.
6: They are targeting military targets inside Iran, but President Trump warned that target list could expand to civilian infrastructure, things like power plants as well as bridges, if Iran continues to target shipping in the Strait of Hormuz. Iran's foreign minister responded sharply to the threat, saying Iran's policy was clear, an eye for an eye, threatening that Iran would respond directly to any American attacks, attacking not only America, but any nation that helps America as well.
5: Fox's Steve Harrigan in Tel Aviv. The U.S. is trying to regain control of the Strait of Hormuz and restore the flow of international shipping. Senate Democratic leader Chuck Schumer says he will force another vote tomorrow on a war powers resolution, calling the Iran conflict dangerous, costly, and unnecessary. A trial date of June 1st, 2027 for former Venezuelan leader Nicolas Maduro and his wife Celia Flores on drug trafficking charges.
7: Maduro and Flores have been held in a Brooklyn jail since early January when U.S. forces took both into custody out of their Venezuelan home. Both say they're not guilty. Maduro also continues to claim they were kidnapped and considers him and his wife prisoners of war. Prosecutors say Maduro conspired to move tons of cocaine into the U.S. The defense said among its arguments will be what it calls an illegal abduction.
5: Fox's Grinnell Scott. House Judiciary Committee Chair Jim Jordan of Ohio has issued a criminal referral for former special counsel Jack Smith, arguing newly released records contradict Smith's testimony that he didn't obtain or review lawmakers' text messages during multiple investigations into President Trump. Committee ranking member Jamie Raskin of Maryland blasted the referral, saying it distorts and misstates the facts. 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
8: WMBD Radio Local News, I'm TJ Carson. A discussion of a potential raise for the East Peoria mayoral position has received some pushback. The city council last night approved on first reading raising the annual salary to more than $128,000 a year starting May 1st, but only if the mayor added on city administrator duties. Commissioner Dan Decker voted against the proposal, saying that raises for the fire department was a bigger concern. Mayor John Call called those comments insulting.
9: We've been so professional until tonight, and to tie the mayor's salary into something when we have a collective bargaining agreement in place. It's one thing to have discussions. This is not how we do business. We're better than this.
8: Call stated he asked for the raise to be brought up before the municipal elections. Peoria's public television station has publicly launched its new fundraising campaign. WTVP station members gathered at the State Street Studios this morning to kick off Stronger Together. The campaign builds off of last year's We Believe campaign, launched to fill in $1 million in revenue shortages after federal funding was cut. President and CEO Jen Gordon says the campaign showed the community can fully support the station.
10: A lot of big gifts that came in last year, a lot of anonymous one-time gifts that came in last year. So people really met us in that moment. And then this year now is all about we're paving the road to a sustainable future.
8: Gordon says the goal of Stronger Together is $600,000. More news in 30 minutes or as it breaks, and always at WMBD.

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3: The 25 News First Alert Forecast calls for mainly clear skies overnight tonight. It will be cool and comfortable. Enjoy it with lows in the mid-50s in the morning and highs tomorrow in the upper 70s. We'll see partly cloudy skies once again for your Thursday. A few showers return to the forecast Friday, mostly during the morning and into the afternoon. They'll be isolated. Not everyone sees rain, but a few showers from time to time, with highs staying in the upper 70s Friday afternoon. From 25 News, I'm First Alert Chief Meteorologist Brian Walter for WMBD Radio.
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12: This is The Dana Show. My name is Craig Collins, filling in. Thrilled to be with you. A bunch of stuff out there to talk about. I want all the fraud to be found. I want all the fraudsters to be arrested. That is something that President Trump promised us on the campaign trail. A Doge and other people promised us that too. And guess what? This is the most important part of what I'm about to say. It is happening. People are getting in trouble. They are getting arrested for fraud. A lot of fraud is being uncovered, and a lot of it is being stopped. And in some cases, we're even getting to claw back taxpayer dollars that were given to horrible organizations that do all this stuff. A case in point, Fox and Friends. I think that was this morning. They were talking about another foreign national who was arrested, one of the top wanted fraudsters, who I think is alleged to have billed $500 million in fraudulent Medicare charges, $457 million. These are the people that make Dr. Evil look like he could actually exist in our society. For anyone that remembers the reference, that might be pretty dated now, and I can't help it. Here we go.
13: There was another person who was nabbed who's on this list. It's alleged that he has $547 million in Medicaid fraud. He's a fugitive overseas, and he was apprehended in the Middle East. He was returned to the United States on July 21st, yesterday. He was carrying a fake Mexican passport under a false name. He has these labs, and he's billing Medicare for unnecessary cancer genetic tests. Each time he is fraudulent, he's charging the government $10,000 to $20,000, and now he is a multimillionaire because of this.
14: So check out this list.
15: Yeah, go ahead. I mean, look at some of the people.
12: I know it's television and not radio. I know I'm doing radio. They're doing TV, so I can't actually have you look at all of this. But they have a list of like 14, 15 people, all of them with millions of dollars and some tens of millions, and in one case, hundreds of millions of dollars that they defrauded from our government and mostly our Medicare industry. What's crazy about this, too, is that this is in the world of cancer. Like, I know that it's already horrible, but it's even more so when a person like this does something like this. The guy's name is Khalid Ahmed Sattari, I think. I might not be saying that correctly. But anyway, 2019, charged with healthcare fraud, conspiracy, allegedly stealing $547 million for years, then went on the run. We ignored him for a while, and now we have finally caught him, which, thank God. And this is the thing that I think you hear about sometimes for people that say that they're upset, that they're not getting what they want in the world of the current administration in power, that they voted for Trump, and it's not lived up to the expectation. These are the scalps of the bad guys being caught. And I don't know why it doesn't get more pub. I know why it doesn't get more pub in the world of a mainstream left-leaning liberal media, but more pub with the conservatives. Because I think we all need to acknowledge this and say, all right, there are some good things happening. They're better than what we've seen before, and they do deserve some level of, I voted for that, I wanted that, I'm glad this is occurring. No, it's not the high-profile names yet. No, I don't think that we'll actually respond the way that we should to the success that's going on in the world of fighting fraud until a name that you and I know actually gets thrown in the hooscow, whether that's Tim Walz or Ilhan Omar or whoever it might be. But for now, I think it is important to at least point out the amount of things that are going well in the world of fighting and trying to prevent this, especially Robert F. Kennedy Jr. is doing a great job in outing a lot of the medical fraud that exists. All right, let's play some audio of Secretary Marco Rubio. He was talking about how the U.S. does not want to become a communist country. Of course, we don't want that. Many, many Democrats, including several that are running for office in the midterm elections, seem hell-bent on the opposite. And they want to call it democratic socialism, but inevitably, we all know, even Bill Maher knows what it actually is.
0: Well, again, what the president put out on Thursday, that was a declassification of documents from our intelligence community. That's what he put out. He declassified intelligence assessments from our intelligence community. But your question was about communist influence. Yeah, the United States doesn't want to be a communist country. We're never going to be a communist country, and we're not going to allow communist influences to undermine our politics or our society. So I don't know what the inconsistency you're referring to is. It's very clear. Obviously we understand the Chinese system and other systems, but I can tell you our system doesn't want communism, and we're certainly not going to allow communist efforts to undermine American society and drive wedges into our country, and that's what we're seeing. And by the way, one of the leading, culprits of that for many years, the intellectual authors of men, particularly in our hemisphere, is the Cuban regime, which
12: yes, of course, Cuba is one of a few historical and terrible examples of how bad communism can be. What I think is really interesting and obvious to a lot of us is how often the people that are doing the bad thing accuse the other side of doing that thing. Like the communists are the ones that are yelling, stop being communist to President Trump, stop being a dictator to a person who struggled to get a ballroom built because of how little he actually is, in fact, a dictator in this country currently. And they're the ones who are also advocating to buy up all the resources. They want the government to own all of the, production mechanisms, all of the different industries in ways that would be devastating to the actual version of society we live in, the capitalist society we live in. And more importantly, it would consolidate power in a way that would make them even more dangerous and terrible. They all know that, and they all keep saying that they want that, and they're telling you it's to protect you from the bad guys who are, in fact, the Nazis, even though at least one of them actually had a Nazi tattoo. That's the craziest, but I always think about that. I shouldn't, and I know that Graham Platter is now finally gone. It took Democrats a while, but just like apparently Zoran Mamdani admitting that he can't arrest Benjamin Netanyahu, it took a bit for Democrats to acknowledge the thing that was obvious to the rest of us. But that is the craziest thing. Like, if you get in an argument with somebody on the left and they start calling you a fascist or Trump a fascist, and in the back of your brain you're thinking about how close they came to trying to elect someone with a literal Nazi tattoo on their body. Like, it's just nuts. All right, I want to move on to this. Texas Representative Brandon Gill is quickly becoming a pretty, I think, big name in the world of politicians you might not have heard about. but maybe you've heard a little something about. He's a rising star, I think, within the Republican Party and certainly within Texas politics. And the reason why, and you've seen this before, other politicians have done a great job at this in the past. He just absolutely annihilates people in these hearings. The latest person to wind up in a conversation with Brandon Gill that she probably didn't want to have was the Smithsonian, director of, I think, American History, Dr. Athea Hartig. And some of this stuff, and I'm actually going to jump in because there's a point where he asks if being polite is white supremacy, because a document that the Smithsonian Institution of American History has long championed and used, and training staff has been, kind of forced to read through it. But this document that they're very, very pro says a lot of insane things. And it seems to make almost anything into something that's a vehicle to being a white supremacist. So Brandon Gill just asked her the question. He goes, this is in one of the things that you seem to most promote within your organization. Do you actually agree with the assessments being made by it? And I love, I'll say one last thing before I hit play on the audio. I love when someone on the left is caught, or someone crazy is caught in a logical argument like this, because they have to make one of two decisions. It's always the same. The first decision is plead ignorance. They pretend they have no idea what's being talked about. They pretend it's not a big deal, that no one actually uses it. It's not theirs, some version of that. Or two, the opposite, they try to defend it, which you see a lot less of. You definitely see a version of, I'm going to try to fight fire with fire way less often because it's so much harder. But in this case, in this example, it seems that this person, this left-leaning leader of the Smithsonian, actually did try in her brain to fight the argument that Brandon Gill was making in a way that seemed surreal. Here, I'll show you. We'll play it, and then you'll get what I'm saying. Here we go.
16: Is Mickey Mouse racist?
17: Mickey Mouse is not racist.
16: It's not racist. According to the Smithsonian Institution, one of your exhibits referenced Mickey Mouse as representing, quote, vestiges of longstanding traditions of blackface minstrelsy. Would you describe that as racist?
17: No, the historical trajectory of the origins of Mickey Mouse tied directly
16: So Mickey Mouse is rooted in racism. Is that your testimony?
17: No, sir, it's rooted in minstrelsy.
16: Minstrelsy, you don't think the blackface minstrelsy is racist?
17: It has certain obvious racial overtones.
12: Okay, that is my favorite part, because there were other moments in this conversation where she was trying to just pretend she had no idea what the stuff was that he was referencing, where he was getting his information, essentially trying to discredit him and not have an argument at all. But in this one topic, she went the other road. She went the road of, well, I don't really know. I'm smarter than you. It's kind of a complicated issue. And I love this last part of it where he goes, are you sure that you want to say the thing that you're saying right now, the way that you're saying it? Or do you kind of want to take it back?
16: Mickey Mouse is rooted in racism. Is that your testimony?
17: No, sir. It's rooted in minstrelsy.
16: Minstrelsy. You don't think the blackface minstrelsy is racist?
12: The right answer to that question, by the way, yes, it is. Is Mickey Mouse racist? No. We could have avoided this whole thing if I said no at the beginning. But now that we're here, I probably should say yes to this. That'd be a no from her.
17: It had certain unobvious racial overtones that have been well documented.
16: You think that that's problematic, that Mickey Mouse also has those racial overtones?
17: It's not for me to determine what's problematic. It's determined to me what's accurate.
12: Yeah, but then you actually had a whole thing at the Smithsonian that talked about how this was not exactly okay, and it was bad, et cetera, et cetera. So there's just so much of that, honestly. You see this all the time. The left gets caught in their own logical loop and how failed and terrible it is. And they get mad when you point it out to them. This is the version of, like, women shouldn't play in men's sports that for some reason is a bigger issue than it is. And here, I'll say this before I take a break. Sometimes the left gets obsessed with the way that the right or the way that conservatives argue their topics, essentially meaning they accuse us of obsessing about something that they only care a little bit about. Like, come on, we don't need to debate this all the time. You're sexist because you're the one who keeps bringing it up. The reason it gets talked about so much on the conservative side of these discussions is because it's so easy to prove how ridiculous it is. It's like arguing with a child some of the times when you're doing it. And there's a temptation in the back of the mind to just keep going because you're like, I don't know how we've even gotten here in the world in which we live and the logical ways in which we're hoping your brain also works, but apparently it doesn't. So I think that's why some of those topics to the left seem like they're an obsession of the right, and to the right, they're just the easiest path to go to demonstrate that we all need to come back to the world of sanity. All right, quick break. A lot coming up. Craig Collins filling in on The Dana Show.
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12: 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Not having pennies is a problem. That's apparently according to a brand new study that's out there. And I think The Hill, also the very lefty place, put out a story about this. But I agree that I think it is. We're rounding. And sometimes that means you round up. Sometimes you round down. And apparently the big complaint is that some people are paying more than others. It's not a lot of money more or less. It's very few cents in every situation. But there is now an act that Congress is likely to pass called the Common Sense Act, C-E-N-T-S, that hopefully causes us to have a rule for how we round, essentially meaning that if it's close enough to a five, like a three, you might go up. But by and large, I'd actually rather watch us go down. I think that that's what it should be, man. I think that it should be, you know, you can't go over. So if it's 84, you go back down to 80. I think that'd be better for so many of us. We'll see what actually happens here. But that is something that apparently people have been complaining about. I just think it's weird how often now when you pay, and I rarely pay with cash, but if you do and somebody just can't give you the chance, not that I ever really wanted the pennies, so I don't miss them. I just think it's kind of funny that people now struggle. Another story that I saw that I thought was interesting, women who recently online were listing all the reasons that they disliked men, all the things that, quote, gave them the ick, are now doing the opposite. Apparently, a new viral trend, Ask Reddit is one of the places that started putting this up, is the stuff that ladies most like about dudes. And as I was reading through it, the things that were most commonly toward the top end of, like, being mentioned a lot, part of me wondered if these were actually straight guys that women were dating. I'm just putting it out there. Because here is the list of stuff that women said they like the most about guys. Being thoughtful. Thoughtfulness. They love it. Loving animals. Humility. Being prepared is on this list. Random acts of kindness is on this list. And also kindness to randoms, which I thought was funny. Kindness to randoms means someone who's a stranger, which I don't know if you need to call them a random, and just being a nice person to them. But it was like the thoughtfulness, the loving animals, the being emotional, the understanding you stuff. Also being musical is toward the tail end of the things that people mentioned. Not being a complainer or a whiny baby is the way that they categorize some of that. And then making clear plans ahead of time, which is one that I love. But at least half of the stuff in this list sounds like they want someone as emotional as they are. And I've often found that that's not usually a straight dude. I'm just putting it out there. I'm just, don't shoot the messenger for the way that I'm reacting to the story. But I thought it is interesting that these are the things that ladies like, or at least they're willing to admit to liking. I feel like the one difference between guys and women, well, there's a lot of differences, of course, between us. But one difference in the world of this conversation is that dudes are more willing to admit that one thing they like is the way somebody looks. Like, yeah, I want somebody attractive. I think women operate the same way. I don't think they like saying it out loud as often. So I thought that was funny that it wasn't on the list at all. Not in the top 15 for someone who's in good shape or someone who looks nice or cleans up well. Just not a thing that they wanted to mention. I can't imagine that one's true because I don't see a lot of the nice guys beating off ladies with a stick. I don't see everybody trying to date that dude who seems to not be, you know, successful in social media for a variety of reasons. All right, quick break, a lot more. Greg Collins filling in on The Dana Show.

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5: Fox News, I'm Sue Gossman. The House narrowly passing a $95 billion budget proposal tonight. It's a long shot to fund the conflict in Iran, provide aid to U.S. farmers, and voting law changes connected with the Save America Voter ID Act. The resolution adopted in a 216 to 214 vote. The first step in the reconciliation process that now heads to the Senate. It comes after War Secretary Pete Hegseth announced this week the Pentagon's running out of cash. While the Pentagon continuing to launch strikes the 12th night in a row, the president issuing some fresh threats today.
6: Trump now threatening to hit civilian infrastructure targets closer to the Iranian capital of Tehran. Writing on Truth Social, from this point forward, anytime the Islamic Republic of Iran shoots at a ship in the Strait of Hormuz, the United States will bomb and destroy one bridge or power plant.
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7: WMBD Radio Local News, I'm TJ Carson. Peoria's Friendship House is asking for help after a group of teens vandalized one of its vans this week. President and CEO Marcellus Somerville tells WMBD's The Greg and Dan Show that the van has a wide range of uses.
8: Picking up deliveries from Midwest Food Bank. We use it for transportation for the youth in the program, summer camp program, after school program.
7: Without the van, Friendship House is limited in how it can transport kids for field trips and after school programs. Donations are being accepted to help Friendship House recover from the setback. A Peoria nonprofit has found a home for a hub of multimedia production. Art Inc. recently purchased the former USF Furniture Outlet building on Southwest Adams for $850,000. The hope is to turn the building into a studio to create projects such as podcasts and commercials. Chief Innovative Officer Jonathan Romaine says it can help creators who may not have the means to access the equipment needed.
9: When you look at production studios of this magnitude, they're not accessible because of cost for the average person, and that's what we wanted to eliminate.
7: Romaine estimates renovations will take about a year and a half to complete. There's a leadership change at Advanced Medical Transport. CEO Andrew Rand is retiring after 35 years. The MT board appointed Chief Operating Officer Todd Baker to succeed him starting today. Rand is expected to continue serving as president and CEO of AMT's parent organization through December 31st, with Baker taking over the next day. More news in 30 minutes or as it breaks, and always at WMBDRadio.com.
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11: The 25 News First Alert Forecast calls for mainly clear skies overnight tonight. It will be cool and comfortable. Enjoy it with lows in the mid-50s in the morning and highs tomorrow in the upper 70s. We'll see partly cloudy skies once again for your Thursday. A few showers return to the forecast Friday, mostly during the morning and into the afternoon. They'll be isolated. Not everyone sees rain, but a few showers from time to time, with highs staying in the upper 70s Friday afternoon. From 25 News, I'm First Alert Chief Meteorologist Brian Walter for WMBD Radio.
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14: This is the Dana Show. My name is Craig Collins, filling in. Her chapter and verse Substack is also awesome. I know they just promoted the podcast as we came in here, which is great. But she also does a great job in Substack. Follow a lot of stuff that Dana's doing and all of her social media, which she and producer Steven and a bunch of other people make so much better than my social media and a lot of our social media out there at Radio Craig Z. If you want to see what it's like to not have a producer, Steven. All right, let's do this. Benjamin Netanyahu seems like he, will be completely immune to any sort of arrest from Zoran Mamdani because he was always going to be immune to it. But the only person in the room who took a long time to actually admit this, that in fact, if Benjamin Netanyahu, the prime minister of Israel, goes to New York, New York cannot arrest him, was Zoran Mamdani. The mayor of New York seemed to refuse this basic, logical, simple to understand thing for quite some time before finally, I think last night, admitting in a long video in which a whole lot of it is about how terrible and awful Israel and Netanyahu is or are. But here we go. I'll just play the part where he finally admits he can't actually arrest someone. Mamdani, at least, finally has come to the light. Actually, hold on. Let's make sure that you can hear that audio first. And here we
15: go. With the ICC, that Benjamin Netanyahu should be arrested and tried for his crimes, as I do for anyone else charged by the ICC. My administration has reviewed every avenue available under applicable law to determine whether New York City could execute the International Criminal Court's arrest warrant if Benjamin Netanyahu came here. It is clear that we do not have the independent legal authority to enforce this warrant. The federal government, however, does, and I call on them to join the ICC and execute this warrant. And I want to be equally clear. Benjamin Netanyahu is not welcome in New York City, nor is any other war criminal at large.
14: He's going to go there. He's going to be in New York City, and then he's going to leave New York City, and you're not going to be able to arrest him at all. We had a guest on in the last hour of the show, Ben Strusand, who mentioned that he kind of wanted to see the interaction because it probably would have been politically very valuable for Netanyahu, even back home in Israel, if the U.S. tried to arrest him and if more people within the United States, Secret Service among them, prevented New York from doing so. And I actually agree with Ben on that, that the political spectacle of this would have been actually probably surreal to witness. And who knows, it might have benefited Netanyahu back at home as an election is coming up in Israel. But nonetheless, and this is, I think, the biggest takeaway, which many, many people understand, it was never going to happen. Mamdani should have known immediately that he had no authority. And you thought he did know. But the longer it took for him to admit it, the longer the game of pretending that he might arrest the leader of Israel played out, the more you wondered if this was a genuine thing that he actually thought he might be capable of doing. And it's crazy if that's true. Like, it's all crazy. There's no version of discussing this topic where it's not legitimately insane. And I don't care what you actually think of Israel and Benjamin Netanyahu, whether you do think he's a horrible, terrible person and a war criminal or not, if you think Israel's defending itself, because that's not actually the substance of the discussion here, even though that's what Mamdani wants you to be talking about. The substance of the conversation is whether or not it would have been legal for New York to arrest someone based on international law. And the answer was very simplistically no. The United States doesn't even follow international law, so we wouldn't arrest someone on those grounds. We would arrest them on something that happened against us here, which we see all the time. We would care much more about that than whatever the international community is telling us to care about. That's what it what makes us great as a country. That is what makes America so important. And I wonder, and I said this, I think, the other day on the show, and I'll say it again. I wonder how much this type of rhetoric goes, how much it impacts people to a degree that they could eventually be radicalized. And I always couch when I say something like that in saying that I'm a believer in free speech and I'm not trying to censor free speech. But I'm so annoyed sometimes to hear the left, and I've explained this to you before, but hear the left say that the right is radicalizing its base, that it's causing its base to do horrible, crazy stuff. When by and large, the people we've seen recently doing horrible, crazy things are on the left, and the rhetoric coming out of the left is intentionally insane. Because again, even though I'm more convinced than I was when this whole thing started that Zoran Mamdani actually thought he might have had an avenue to arrest Netanyahu and that it wasn't all political theater, only because of how long it took him to admit it, by and large, I still tend to think that he knew all along and he was doing all of this as performative and all the things that make politics so awful and terrible. And honestly, the thing that makes people likely to be radicalized when they believe you and they wind up realizing you can't do the thing that you say that you were going to do, and you blame someone else for it, even though you knew all along it couldn't happen, and then they want to take matters into their own hands. Honestly, I'm somewhat worried about the safety of Netanyahu while he's in New York, even though he will be protected by the Secret Service. All right, I'm going to move on to other things. I think this is interesting. Abby Phillip was questioning if non-citizens voting in New York was really fraud. And Jake Tapper also said something amazing. So I might as well play the Tapper audio, too, when it comes to this topic. But let's do Abby first. And Scott Jennings does his typical reaction to the insanity that comes out of that show on CNN. But here we go.
16: Because they're trying to defraud the system. Hmm. They might have cast a ballot because they just weren't aware that they were incorrectly put on the voter roll.
17: They weren't aware that they weren't a citizen of the United States?
16: Is this accurately described as fraud when none of these people tried to register to vote?
17: Yes, they cast ballots. 400 of them cast ballots. They had to actively go do that. I assume no one voted in their name. Maybe they did. I don't know.
14: I love this idea that she's like, is this really even fraud at all? Maybe it's totally fine and we probably should have just accepted it. And then more illegal people can vote and that'll be totally fine too. Like, that's the extension of her thought. And what's amazing about it is it reminds me of any Instagram video or any sort of like TikTok video where someone pretends that they unwillingly do anything. Like, my favorite ones is when someone eats unhealthy food when they were trying to eat healthy. Like, they're sitting in front of a salad and then a brick hits them in the face and they wind up eating a hamburger. There's versions of that out there. That's essentially what they're trying to say happened here, that a bunch of people who know they're not in this country with any right to be here accidentally voted. They got confused. They didn't know if maybe they were born an American citizen the whole time, and so they voted for that reason, or they were, you know, shoved down a flight of stairs and fell into a voting booth and then cast a ballot and then left all by accident. It's incredible to hear them say this, but this is the version of trying to make anything make sense on their side, the moving the goalposts, as it's often called, because there's no other route forward for the left to defend this. This is obviously fraud, and it's entirely connected to what President Trump talked about last week that most broadcast news stations didn't even want to air. Here's Jake Tapper, though, which is even better. Like, this is a chef's kiss version of, is this even really a thing that's happening? Because why would anybody do it? A question that's, it's hilarious to hear them ask it and to wonder how they could possibly pretend to say these things authentically.
18: If you're in the country illegally and you get a letter saying that you can vote and you know you're not supposed to, not only you're not supposed to vote, you're not supposed to be there, why do you vote? Like, how do you get registered for a party?
14: Why would you do any of that? I don't know. Here's the thing. The left is constantly promising the people who are here illegally a path to vote, a path to all kinds of stuff, and giving you free things along the way. One of the biggest reasons that the Biden open door policy was so detrimental, not just to our country, but to the Democratic Party, because it became something that they tried to ignore for as long as they could until inevitably they couldn't, because the totality of the American people said, we don't want this. The left-leaning voters, I always use it as an example because I lived there a long time. The south side of Chicago, I was up in arms, angry about seeing an amount of money going to people who had no right to be here to, like, live in hotels and get free food. They thought that was insane. Society, parts of society that thought they're often been neglected themselves and want government handouts couldn't possibly fathom how other people with less right were getting them than they were, because at least they're American citizens. And I understood that. And that's what eventually made that topic such a big issue. And I think one of the big reasons that Trump did so well. It's one of a few, but I think it's honestly one of the main things that the conservative side of the aisle had such a definitive win on. And we're right back into this world of, well, why would they vote? They would vote because they want to be here and they don't want to have to leave. And your side let them in and your side says they don't have to leave. Like, of course they do that. Who wouldn't? It's voting in self-interest. To be honest, I talk about this in another way. Whenever I have a conversation with people about why young individuals, young people, young voters often wind up voting Democratic. And you've probably heard the saying that when you're young, if you have a heart, you vote Democratic. And as you get older, if you have a brain, you vote Republican, you vote conservatively. But the thing is, more and more, the obvious version of trying to buy someone's vote is out there. If you have a student loan and you look at the two political parties and all the different things that you might say, you know what, I don't agree with them on this. They're kind of crazy. They're pretty communist. Like all the things you would normally hate, but you're 19, 20, 21, and maybe not worried about things the way you should be quite yet in life. You don't have a house. You don't have kids. It's just you, and you're just making your way at the beginning of your life. And one of the two political sides says, and by the way, all those loans you signed up for, boom, we're going to get rid of them. They're gone. You vote that way. You vote that way solely out of self-interest, and you don't really worry about anything else. It's the exact same thing with any ability for anyone in California or anywhere else to vote without the legal right to live in our country, to actually cast a ballot in an election would solely be for their own sake and their own benefit. So how do you not understand that, truthfully? And by the way, one other thing that I find funny, we talk about voting so often and passing the SAVE Act and voter ID being something that Americans all agree on. And this week, virally, people have been talking about how Olive Garden cards you if you get the pasta pass or whatever it's called, which is hilarious to me, that you cannot have the pasta pass without a ID. And it's now become a thing. And the left is accusing the right of talking about stuff that's silly. And the right is accusing the left of easily misunderstanding how obvious a voter ID should be if Olive Garden uses it. But I do like this clip. It was put up by a lefty social media account. But it is yet another complaint about how crazy it is that we can't agree on if voter ID is racist or not, because the left claims it is in the world of voting in our elections. But a company that does not really make genuine Italian, this comes from an Italian. I like Olive Garden. If they're an advertiser of the show, I probably love Olive Garden. But it doesn't make, you know, genuine Italian food. I'll tell you that. And they understand the need to have an ID.
17: When you think about something like Save America, which is at the heart of democracy, just saying, show picture ID to vote. For God's sake, you can't go get pasta at Olive Garden without a picture ID. Why not be able to show a picture ID to vote?
14: Yeah, and I feel like the left's going to be like, you can't get unlimited pasta. You can go buy pasta without an ID, but it's not going to be unlimited unless you get the pasta pass and you throw that ID in there. This is amazing. And again, I would actually recommend, and I'm only doing this because I don't know why I go into my New York accent. I'm from Jersey. I'm an Italian from Jersey. But I'll tell you that you should really just go to like Little Italy, or you should go to an actual Italian restaurant to have some good Italian food. If you want to bring the family somewhere a little bit cheaper, sure, Olive Garden's the right bet. I don't think I'd ever be. I think I'd lose my Italian card if I bought the pasta pass. But I'm not sure. You guys can let me know. I'm happy to be told that I can have all the pasta I want, because guess what? I do have an ID. All right, quick break. A lot coming up. Craig Collins filling in on The Dana Show.
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14: 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I love that Florida Man is as viral of a thing as it is, because I think any state where a guy gets in trouble who is a Florida man immediately makes sure that's in the headline, because they don't want any sort of, you know, blame for the insane person who did the insane thing. And I'm not sure if this is within the rules, but I think it is. The best Florida man story I saw this week has been a guy in New Jersey described as a Florida man who barricaded himself inside an RV in a Walmart parking lot. It's a real thing that happened. The dude at some point had an altercation with somebody else. He's 38 years old. As I said, he lives in Florida. He was in Jersey for some reason. He got inside a tan and green RV. Parked at the edge of the parking lot at a Walmart and had a standoff with the police. They assumed, and I think later confirmed, they had a bunch of weapons inside the RV. And by weapons, I don't mean the typical stuff. He had a flamethrower, among other things. I don't think he actually used it. And I do see that at the end of this incident, he peacefully eventually exited the RV. I wonder how that goes. I've always kind of been curious. Like, of course, there's the crazy moment. And if you're police officers, you're dealing with all different kinds of mental health issues, and somebody's on the other side of an RV door. They got a flamethrower. They got tons of stuff. They're making all kinds of threats. And then eventually they just kind of get out. Like, it's the extended version of saying goodbye to someone and then walking in the same direction, like when that's awkward, but to a whole different degree. Because you're getting out of the RV, you're getting arrested, and you're like, I'm sorry about the flamethrower thing. I didn't mean it. I'm glad I didn't hurt anybody. This is crazy, though, and the dude, again, is arrested and probably in a lot of trouble. I just love the fact that if it's a Florida man not in Florida, it's very much in the title and it's in the first sentence of the story that this guy is not one of us, wherever it is it's happening. A Florida man was accused of possessing 220 pounds of marijuana. He has been arrested. That's illegal there. Too bad he wasn't in a different state where it would have been probably fine. I doubt that much marijuana is okay, actually, but some of it would have been okay. But anyway, he seemed to be someone who was obviously dealing it. His name is James Craig. That's Craig is a last name. That's not me. That's some other dude. He is 46 years old, and 220 pounds sounds like a decent amount. You know, that's a bigger dude. And I was wondering, like, what other ways could I help you understand the amount of pot that was found with this guy? And so I Googled animals that weigh roughly 220 pounds. So I know some dudes do, but also Indo-Chinese tiger worth of pot was found. A mountain lion, a puma worth of pot was found. And then here's my two other favorite ones. A giant panda or an African elephant baby, not an actual elephant, the baby version. Those both weigh the same amount as the amount of marijuana this guy was caught in possession of. He's also in a decent amount of trouble. Again, depends on the state, man. If he had been in some other places, who knows how this would have gone. And then I saw another story out of Tampa where they were saying that a Florida man has left a bunch of crashed boats just in the water there, and that it's cost taxpayers since 2020 almost $400,000 for Florida to remove all of this dude's derelict boats that, again, are just like sunk and there. I don't understand how you get to that point as somebody. Like, you own the boat. Did you own it when it was broken? Did you accept that it was a fixer-upper and you weren't capable of actually fixing it up? Like, what's the road you go here? And then to have it happen multiple times, you would think at some point some member of his family would be like, you probably shouldn't own a boat anymore, man. You keep sinking them. But anyway, as I said, this guy is costing people a bunch of money. James Huckabee is the guy's name. He's 69 years old. 20 different violations for a number of boats, vessels, as they were called, that were just sunken on the side of the water that eventually somebody had to yank out of there. Again, for everybody's safety, this guy should go nowhere near a boat again for the rest of his life.

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8: An eye towards the midterms. I'm Sue Guzman, Fox News. The November midterms are getting close, and polling shows the economy is the biggest issue this year with voters. It was one of the key themes for President Trump in Georgia today, who pointed to record highs on Wall Street while at the same time acknowledging inflation.
9: This economy is ready to blow everything away ever of any country. There's never been anything like what's happening in the United States of America right now. So I just want you to remember that if you're paying a little bit more, a lot of it's come down now.
8: Many Democrat candidates have been critical of the conflict with Iran, as well as higher gas prices. Earlier, President Trump was on hand to welcome the remains of four U.S. soldiers recently killed during the conflict with Iran. He joined their families at Dover Air Force Base in Delaware. Three of those killed were deployed to Jordan as Tehran continues to target U.S. allies in the Middle East.
10: There were dozens of ballistic missiles and drones that were fired that night on July 17th at the base where these Americans were being housed. And it was at least one, possibly more, ballistic missile that struck the base and caused the devastation that led to the deaths. It's important to point out that the Iranians have fired more than 8,500 drones and missiles at U.S. bases since the war began 4 months ago.
8: Fox's Jennifer Griffin, a former special counsel, could now be the target of a criminal investigation. House Judiciary Chairman Jim Jordan has referred former Biden special counsel Jack Smith to the Justice Department, accusing him of misleading Congress about his investigation into President Donald Trump. Jordan says the newly released records contradict Smith's sworn testimony, and he wants federal prosecutors to determine whether criminal charges are warranted. 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
11: WMBD Radio Local News, I'm TJ Carson. A discussion about a potential raise for the East Peoria mayoral position has received some pushback. The city council last night approved on first reading raising the annual salary to more than $128,000 a year starting May 1st, but only if the mayor added on city administrator duties. Commissioner Dan Decker voted against the proposal, saying that raises for the fire department was a bigger concern. Mayor John Call called those comments insulting.
12: We have been so professional until tonight, and to tie the mayor's salary into something when we have a collective bargaining agreement in place. It's one thing to have discussions. This is not how we do business. We're better than this.
11: Call stated he asked for the raise to be brought up before the municipal elections. Peoria's public television station has publicly launched its new fundraising campaign. WTVP station members gathered at the State Street Studios this morning to kick off Stronger Together. The campaign builds off of last year's We Believe campaign, launched to fill in $1 million in revenue shortages after federal funding was cut. President and CEO Jen Gordon says the campaign showed the community can fully support the station.
13: A lot of big gifts that came in last year, a lot of anonymous one-time gifts that came in last year. So people really met us in that moment. And then this year now is all about we're paving the road to a sustainable future.
11: Gordon says the goal of Stronger Together is $600,000. More news in 30 minutes or as it breaks, and always at WMBDRadio.com.
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4: The 25 News First Alert Forecast calls for mainly clear skies overnight tonight. It will be cool and comfortable. Enjoy it with lows in the mid-50s in the morning and highs tomorrow in the upper 70s. We'll see partly cloudy skies once again for your Thursday.

0: A few showers return to the forecast Friday, mostly during the morning and into the afternoon. They'll be isolated. Not everyone sees rain, but a few showers from time to time, with highs staying in the upper 70s Friday afternoon. From 25 News, I'm First Alert Chief Meteorologist Brian Walter for WMBD Radio.
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7: But America can't be successful if there is a shadow operation seeking to undermine the administration that dresses itself in the robes of a coalition.
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9: This is The Dana Show. My name is Craig Collins, filling in, thrilled to be with you. A bunch of stuff out there to talk about. The president traveled today to Dover Air Force Base to be a part of the dignified transfer of fallen troops. We lost four, I think, people as of right now, four members of our military in the attack from Iran in Jordan. The president said a couple very easy things to say in the sense that everyone who's a world leader should say this, and everyone who's the head of a military should say this when they're going to something as emotionally difficult as a moment like this. I'm sure that even these things, what I would call just inherently presidential types of behavior, are either ignored or somehow attacked by the left, but they're simple. And honestly, and even though I hate the whataboutism of something, when the reality of dealing with the actual sacrifice that men and women of our military are willing to make for us is so much more important than playing politics. It's just so much more important than doing it. I'm always reminded of the times when you hear from military individuals, especially those wounded in the line of duty, the horrible interactions they've had with commanders and chiefs. A case in point was one of those injured in Afghanistan who said that President Biden was an absolute piece of crap when talking to him in a hospital bed, which is something I'm sure a lot of people remember. It just makes me think about how important it is to not just say the right thing, but do the right thing, believe the right thing, and understand as best you can, since it's not your child that's gone. It's not your loved one that did an incredibly heroic thing by being willing to serve our country in a capacity that put themselves in harm's way. And the inevitable reality of that happens, the horrible reality of that happens and occurs. All of those things, like you can't just say the feelings and emotions that we all should feel to the camera. You have to feel them. You have to believe them. And I think that that's a core difference for some and not others. But here is what President Trump said just before boarding Air Force One about both what it means to be there and then also the reason that we're fighting. And then finally, what it likely means to the parents that have lost a child.
10: Some of you are going with us to honor our heroes, and they are indeed great heroes.
9: Yes.
11: They said, and they, all of them said very strongly, we cannot let Iran have a nuclear weapon. They won't have a nuclear weapon. So we're going to honor them. And one of the hardest things to do, for me, it's one of the hardest things to do as a president, but has to be done.
9: It has to be done. And the thing that's interesting about it, too, is that as you're standing there as the person that ordered people into harm's way, I'm sure I'm just, you know, projecting here a bit, but I'm sure there's some level of tension that exists. No matter how much the people, the Gold Star families believed, not only, and of course they always do, in the willingness for their child to sacrifice for the state of our country, and understand the value of, and they understand it better than anybody else does. I can't even begin to fathom the level to which Gold Star families, you know, can eventually, like, you know, I guess emotionally or in some other way, convince themselves that what happened is so heroic because of the willingness of so few people to do something like this. And I don't even know if convince themselves is the right word, because I'm uncomfortable in this moment as I've trapped myself in this discussion, because I don't want to speak for Gold Star families. But I've interacted with some, and I've been doing a lot in another part of my media life that involves veterans. So I'm always blown away by the patriotism, the heroic aspect of every individual I've ever met, and every story I've heard about individuals that are no longer here, but, you know, died protecting our country. And so I can't imagine the aspects that all go into that when you're standing next to the world leader who commanded your child into combat, and they're no longer here. But I'm always amazed, too, when I hear from people and the things they think and say in that world. But this is what it means to be the person who made that decision to go stand and be there. And whatever the family wants to say to you, listen, whatever it is, you should listen to it. Here is the president also saying that, you know, for the parents, it's a child. It's their loved one. It's not anything other than that. To the rest of us, they're heroes. But to them, it's someone they raised. Here we go.
11: All I'm going to say is we love you. We love your child. And that's what they are to them. They're their children. There's no games, no nothing. That's their child. And all you can do is throw out your heart. Thank you. Thank you very much.
9: And he walks away. He gets on the plane and he goes. And he is right about that. All you can do is throw out your heart. And also, and I said, and this is important, listen, whatever they want to say, however they want to treat you and behave in that moment, listen to them and don't behave like Biden, which a member of our military who was harmed in Afghanistan said he walked into the hospital room and said, "What do you want?" Essentially meaning that politically this is bad for me. Optically, you know, in the public, from a PR standpoint, I don't like the fact that you're complaining about the decision I made. So what can I give you to make you shut up? And that is horrific as an idea. It's truly horrific. And it actually, you know, one other thing I'll say, and this is a pivot to a reaction about politics, which is easier for me to talk about than the other topic, for sure. I wonder when, for some or many people in the world of politics, your heart becomes that cold, like it becomes that different than the everyday average human being, that you could walk into a room like that, a situation like that, because I easily believe the military individual who said this. But there's no question, I don't think there's any reason anyone shouldn't. I don't think someone who's willing to make a sacrifice like that would then lie about politics for the sake of politics. But nonetheless, how you could become so different from the rest of us from like a humanity standpoint, that then suddenly you want something to be completely couched in politics of how I look and how I'm perceived, as opposed to who you're actually standing in front of. All right. I want to play more audio from some other stuff. Marco Rubio, Secretary Rubio, I was talking about how we're not going to become a communist country. It was a weird question he got in the Philippines, and I thought he did a good job of answering it, but here we go.
12: Well, again, what the president put out on Thursday, that was the declassification of documents from our intelligence community. That's what he put out. He declassified intelligence assessments from our intelligence community. But your question was about communist influence. Yeah, the United States doesn't want to be a communist country. We're never going to be a communist country, and we're not going to allow communist influences to undermine our politics or our society. So I don't know what the inconsistency you're referring to is. It's very clear. I don't, you know, obviously we understand the Chinese system and other systems, but I can tell you our system doesn't want communism, and we're certainly not going to allow communist efforts to undermine American society and drive wedges into our country, and that's what we're seeing. You know, and by the way, one of the leading, you know, culprits of that for many years, the intellectual authors, of men, particularly in our hemisphere, is the Cuban regime, which
9: yes. Cuba is a great example of what we don't want to become and how horrible it would be, and one of several great examples historically of what we don't want to become. It's just so interesting that I think, and I said this earlier in the show, and I'll say it again, even though you don't care, and you can tune into the podcast if you want the longer form version of this discussion. But it's so interesting that the people who are most guilty of stuff are usually the loudest at accusing others of doing exactly the same thing. Like, you hear that all the time in your everyday life. People who project something onto someone else that they're actually doing. The biggest jerk in the office space might actually also seem like the nicest person and accuses everybody else of being a jerk, sort of thing. It's all versions of that, which I find funny. If you're fighting with someone you're in a relationship with, I'm not trying to out my wife for this. Occasionally, they'll start yelling you about stuff that feels like it's not about you. Or at least the fight might be about something that happened days, weeks, months ago and not necessarily in the moment. All of those are just different variations of perceiving why people behave the way they do and not actually the reality of whatever the world is or whatever is going on in that moment. And so I think it's so obvious how often we hear the left accuse the right of being fascist as they are electing people who have literal Nazi tattoos on their bodies and then apparently not really wanting them to go away, but eventually having to relent and letting them go away because too many women came forward with rape accusations. But those individuals are the ones they want to usher in the actual communist philosophies, the actual fascist dictatorship type of consolidating of power to allow them to do all the terrible things that they're already doing. And I'll say it, what I think I've said on this show before, but I know I've heard from some listeners that want to steal it and like this. So do with it what you will. The craziest thing to me when you're having this argument with someone that believes that we should be a democratic socialist country or run by democratic socialists is that most people will agree that the government doesn't do for us what it's supposed to do. It doesn't do what the founding fathers designed it to do. It serves itself. And the individuals who serve in political positions of power, by and large, do for them and not for us. The America First mindset, if you describe it in certain terms without using words like America First, you can actually get a liberal person to agree with a lot of what you're saying. And so the funny thing to me, since we have so much common ground in what's broken about Washington, is that these people on that side think the best response to that problem is to give D.C. more unchecked power. Just hand them more capability, more control of, you know, the means to production, whatever it might be. Just here you go. Take this. Own all the land and tell us which ones of us get which pieces of land, which houses and who can't have it. And why, you know, based on our race or whatever they want to base it on, which people in New York are saying all the time, that you usually can find someone that has been telling you how great democratic socialism is, that when you describe it like that, looks at you like, I don't know how to respond to this. I know my brain is broken now because I think that you might be right, but I hate to admit it because that's truthfully what it is. These are people that by and large want to do the worst possible thing with the thing that we all agree is already broken. They want to go the worst route in trying to, quote unquote, improve it. All right, we'll take a break. A lot coming up. Craig Collins filling in on The Dana Show.
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9: 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Garrett Cole, perfect game for a while. And then, of course, the home run. That's what happens all the time. For Garrett, there's a lot of home. Anyway, doesn't matter. Not a sports show. 22% of people never use AI in a study that came out recently. A whole lot of people, way more than 22%, say that they're incredibly worried about AI being used in the dating world. Essentially, a lot of people are scared that they're interacting with AI until they actually get into a place with a human. And I don't think it's just like a catfish version of being afraid, like that the person you're talking to is going to be way less attractive than you thought they were going to be. They're also just not going to be as smooth. Although I'll tell you, any time I've ever been told that like AI is good at something, when you inevitably go look, there's reasons to think that they're not exactly great at it yet. Like there's cracks in the armor, I guess is the right way to say it. So I feel like, and I'm a guy who's been married for a while and hopefully not chatting in a romantic way with AI without me knowing, that'd be something if the missus has been using it. But nonetheless, like, I feel like you could figure it out. I feel like if it was AI all the time talking back to you, you might eventually be like, all right, this isn't a person. But who knows? But people are worried about that. A lot of young people are worried about AI and its impact on the workplace. I do find it interesting. Anyone I work with who's a 20-something, and you have producers in that range of age in the world of radio, a lot of them are very proficient in AI already. And a lot of the rest of us, I think, are getting much better at it or use it enough. But all the people in the world that most say that they're afraid of it taking away their opportunities also seem to be the people that are best at using it. So I don't know if that means that they've embraced the thing they don't like and they're just capable in a world where nobody else is. But for example, I work with somebody who's not in that age range, who's a little bit older. I won't say how much older. And anytime you make anything, they look at you and you're like, oh, you told AI to do that? And it's like, well, no, I actually created this thing on my own. I should have gone to AI, is what I think is a 40-year-old man, but I didn't. I actually know how to mix some audio and things myself. And I find that funny, too, that there's this gap of people and discussions in the world of it. And honestly, one last thing I'll say about it, a ridiculous amount now of videos have a very obvious AI thumbnail, which is fine, but we're all doing the same thing. We're all doing the face of one, two, three people, and then some sort of image in the background that AI created and like a phrase. And I wonder how impactful that'll be if every video all over the internet has the same thing as far as the thumbnail goes, and ChatGPT is working overtime to create them all. But we'll see. It's not too, I like them. It's just interesting they're so out there. The nostalgic smell of video stores is something that people were talking about on the internet. I think Mental Floss had this story, and I thought this was hilarious. The things that you most remember from walking into like a Blockbuster to rent a movie on a Friday night. Stale popcorn was one of the things, if your movie theater even had it, and they didn't just sell like the thing that you go microwave at home in the bucket. Overheated plastic is another thing that a lot of people said that you could smell often when you walked into the video store, which I agree with, and a bunch of young people have no idea what this is like. Carpet cleaner and vacuums. They did seem to carpet clean and vacuum a lot, which I never wanted to know the reason why. And then finally, like printed paper is something that they said that people could smell a lot when they walked into the video store. I don't remember that one as much, but I feel like it kind of makes sense that, yeah, maybe they're just doing some things. They're printing out some covers for all of the different movies that you're actually selecting, and going back and watching. But I love that went viral because nostalgia is something I'm always a fan of. And then finally, one last thing that I thought was interesting. A recent social media post went viral because it asked a very simple question. Are women beholden to certain water bottle brands? Like, do water bottle brands have a hold on the ladies and not the men in our society? Whether this is Stanley, Hydro Flask was mentioned here. And actually, they even went back into it and looked at, like, previous generations and how maybe people gravitated, at least throughout the early 2000s, to specific brands and even further than that. And I do think that's funny because I'm a married guy who occasionally gets confused as to why we have another water bottle in that. Like, I don't know how many we need. I feel like it's very similar. I'm going to get in trouble for saying this on the radio, but to my confusion sometimes at the amount of shoes that wind up in my house, because I've always felt like we had enough shoes and somehow someday there's more shoes and they're not mine. None of them are mine. The same seems to be true about water bottles, just less so. I think it's only a couple that get added a year, but I don't know how much water we need to drink. It's just my wife and I. But I do think that there might be a stranglehold there. And by and large, I like that my wife buys the cheap ones. She's not buying the super fancy $40 water bottle. She's finding the cheap one at the like thrift store or something at the Marshalls. But still, from personal experience, and that's all I can go on here, with the question the internet is asking that a lot of people virally are answering, yes, it seems that there is some sort of control. Quick break, a little bit more coming up. Greg Collins filling in on The Dana Show. 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
1: 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You say, Greg, what are you doing on the Thursday show, 5:30 to 9? And I will answer it this way. We'll talk a little St. Jude, Memphis to Peoria at 7:40. That's coming up next week. 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
2: Fox News, I'm Ted Lindner. U.S. forces launching a 12th night of strikes against Iranian military targets.
3: We don't need the Hormuz Strait, but we do it because we have to do it because we cannot let Iran have a nuclear weapon.
2: President Trump speaking at a rally in Georgia Wednesday. This is the Republican-led House adopted a $95 billion budget proposal. It would further fund the Iran war and other White House priorities. And a Fox News poll shedding light on what Americans think of President Trump, the midterms, and economic growth.
19: A Fox News poll of over 1,000 U.S. voters finding if the November election was today, 53% would back the Democratic candidate in their House district, while 46% would back the Republican. The Democratic advantage comes as President Trump's approval rating stands at 39%, unchanged for the last 3 months.
2: Fox's Kristen Goodwin. 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
25: 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Peoria's Friendship House is asking for help after a group of teens vandalized one of its vans this week. President and CEO Marcellus Somerville tells WMBD's The Greg and Dan Show that the van has a wide range of uses.
26: Picking up deliveries from Midwest Food Bank. We use it for transportation for the youth in the program, summer camp program, after school program.
25: Without the van, Friendship House is limited in how it can transport kids for field trips and after school programs. Donations are being accepted to help Friendship House recover from the setback. A Peoria nonprofit has found a home for a hub of multimedia production. Art Inc. recently purchased the former USF Furniture Outlet building on Southwest Adams for $850,000. The hope is to turn the building into a studio to create projects such as podcasts and commercials. Chief Innovative Officer Jonathan Romaine says it can help creators who may not have the means to access the equipment needed.
27: When you look at production studios of this magnitude, they're not accessible because of cost for the average person, and that's what we wanted to eliminate.
25: Romaine estimates renovations will take about a year and a half to complete. There's a leadership change at Advanced Medical Transport. CEO Andrew Rand is retiring after 35 years. The AMT board appointed Chief Operating Officer Todd Baker to succeed him starting today. Rand is expected to continue serving as president and CEO of AMT's parent organization through December 31st, with Baker taking over the next day. More news in 30 minutes or as it breaks, and always at WMBDradio.com.
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2: The 25 News First Alert Forecast calls for mainly clear skies overnight tonight. It will be cool and comfortable. Enjoy it with lows in the mid-50s in the morning
6: and highs tomorrow in the upper 70s. We'll see partly cloudy skies once again for your Thursday. A few showers return to the forecast Friday, mostly during the morning and into the afternoon. They'll be isolated. Not everyone sees rain, but a few showers from time to time, with highs staying in the upper 70s Friday afternoon. From 25 News, I'm First Alert Chief Meteorologist Brian Walter for WMBD Radio.
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9: This is the Dana Show. My name is Craig Collins, filling in, thrilled to be with you at DLash, Dana Lash Radio on X, a great way to stay connected to her, at Radio Craig C, if for some reason you want to follow me with way less fancy social media stuff. A couple things out there that I do like. Jasmine Crockett claiming that not cheering for Argentina was rooted in racism, which made no sense to me. And then actually Javier Becerra was talking about where you get a taco in California. And this was odd. Let's go ahead and hit play on this.
13: Whether you are new to our state and visiting, and we hope you do spend some money, and if you're going to buy a street taco, buy a real street taco, not something from one of these, you know. I'll leave it at that.
9: I don't even know what he just said there. I'm still very confused. And he honestly looked like he was about to drop the F-bomb on the fake street tacos that he doesn't like.
13: Whether you are new to our state and visiting, and we hope you do spend some money.
9: Tacos,
13: and if
9: man.
13: You're going to buy a street taco, buy a real street taco, not something from one of these, you know. I'll leave it at that.
9: Why are you so mad, man? I live in Texas. We have something called Tex-Mex here, which is inspired by both Mexico and the United States. And I feel like Javier Becerra, if he ever were forced to eat a Tex-Mex taco, I would be very, very upset about it. And I'm actually also married to a Mexican, so I do understand that some things taste authentically like they're from that country, and some things taste like they're from here. I wonder what it's like to take Javier Becerra to Taco Bell. Probably awful, I imagine, and especially now, with the potential for explosive things to have gone up quite a bit more than before. But that's just hilarious to me, that he's like, go get a real one. Darn it. Thank you for the advice. Here is Jasmine Crockett saying that rooting against Argentina in 2026 was rooted in racism. It's like the church lady yelling about Satan, but it's their version of it. It's everything is racism. Anything is racism. Whoever it is saying this on the left that does it, and it's just crazy to think that so many things have to be couched in an ist. You got to be racist, sexist. You got to be something. But here's the other thing that's funny to me. And I barely pay attention to soccer. I paid more attention in this World Cup than I've ever paid attention before. But I definitively know, before I hit play on this audio, why people were cheering for Argentina in 2022 and why they weren't cheering for them in 2026. They wanted Lionel Messi to win one because he never had. And so most of society just 4 years ago seemed to be aggressively in favor of Argentina succeeding on a world stage. And like any other sport, anyone who actually pays attention to sports, to me, this is Jasmine Crockett showing you don't know ball, as they would say on social media. She doesn't watch sports. And this is how you show me without telling me, because once you build someone up, it's the quote from the Michael Jordan sneaker movie, Air. You then tear them back down. We do it all the time to everybody in sports. We want you to be incredible when you're the underdog, Rocky Balboa. And then the moment that you become the person expected to win or you've won a few times, a lot of people turn on you because they don't like the fact that you're getting all, you know, full of yourself now. Whoever you are, whatever you're doing in saying that, that is the world of sports as a whole to everyone and anyone, regardless of their race. Apparently not true for Jasmine Crockett. Here we go.
14: The world. That captured the imaginations of the entire world when they saw all of these people of color that was playing for all these teams. And ultimately, if you recall, the last two teams, it was Argentina and Spain. And it seemed like the vast majority of the world was rooting for Argentina, or actually against Argentina, right? And why was that? Just give me an explanation if you could guess, if you'll just let them finish the
9: answer.
14: They
9: were good.
15: Spain are the best team. Maybe that's why they were rooting for them.
14: There's also a racist history that exists.
9: Oh, my God. Oh, my God. It is. It feels like to me whenever Church Lady yelled Satan, whenever people on the left, whoever they are, it doesn't have to be people that are black. It's white people do this all the time, too, or they just yell out loud like it's racism or it's sexism or it's something. Again, go back to 2022 and look at how many people were cheering for Argentina to win. I guess we weren't racist then. We get confused as a society as to what years we are and what years we aren't racist people. And actually, if I want to talk about race a little more, which as a white dude at 40, I don't always want to do. But darn it, sometimes you do it because it's what's in the news. And I'm not afraid to have these conversations. And being afraid of them is what makes us terrible, what makes us incapable of all kinds of discussions. But Brandon Gill, the politician out of Texas, absolutely torched somebody. It's a white woman, by the way, that he was asking questions to at a hearing to the director of the Smithsonian American History Museum. So this is white on white crime for anyone that wants to be up in arms for some other reason. But it's amazing. And it's all about race. And it's all about a document that the Smithsonian American History Museum uses to train people and to teach people all different kinds of things. And it has this long description of what white supremacy is and what characteristics of white supremacy typically are. And Brandon had a problem with some of the stuff in this document. And I do like, and I have the long form to play a couple minutes of this audio here, that we go a couple roads, the typical roads that someone who gets trapped in a logical argument that they don't like because they're losing, the other side is making a logical, you know, set of points as to how what you're saying is not true and what I'm saying is just factually true. You have two choices then. The person defending themselves either goes the road of, I didn't know anything about this, I'm naive, or they actually try to fight fire with fire and disagree with everything. And that usually leads to something hilarious. We got a little bit of both as far as the choose your own adventure of how the director of the Smithsonian American History Museum chose to answer these questions from Brandon Gill. But I want to play, there's like 4.5 minutes of this that went viral. I won't play all of that, but I'm going to give you a couple minutes and jump in as we go.
16: You say that the goal of history is to be objective.
9: Yes, the goal of history is to be objective. She is going to do a long pause here.
17: Thank you, sir, for the question. You know, I think that there are many goals of history, and certainly as you collect, as we do, examine evidence, create scholarship.
16: Is objectivity one of the goals of history?
17: We strive to be objective and nonpartisan and not based on any ideology.
16: So it's one of the goals.
9: I love how hard it is for the basics of these when these people who testify know that they're, you know, opposing a certain side of the political aisle. So when a Republican is asking them a question, they're so difficult. I don't mean to keep, crapping on things that happen in my own relationship. I love my wife, for anyone that listens to the show and think I've made too many jokes about it. But this feels similar to me to asking her where she wants to go to eat every time for dinner. If we're ever going to go out and not make food at home, which luckily we don't really do that often anymore. But if I ask her, where do you want to go? It's this level of challenge that you have.
16: I'm a little bit concerning. It certainly does to me, because as part of this white supremacy document that your organization has promoted, objectivity is a core and defining aspect of white supremacy culture. Do you think that it's the goal of the Smithsonian Institution to promote white supremacy culture?
9: And so now there's going to be a bunch of
17: writing. Sir, do you mind sharing with me which document?
16: White supremacy culture right here. This is part of the mass action toolkit that your organization has promoted for several years now under your leadership.
9: Now there's going to be another pause, some writing, some thinking, some wondering.
16: Are you promoting a white supremacy culture at the Smithsonian.
9: Are you? Just answer the question. Why is it taking so long?
17: Am I promoting a white?
9: Okay, repeat it yourself.
16: Is this a difficult question?
17: No, sir. I'm just thinking about the mass action toolkit. We didn't develop it. But back to your question, no, we're not promoting any ideology.
9: It's crazy that that took like 30 seconds right there, too, where you're repeating the question. Again, this feels very similar to, do you want to go to this restaurant or that one? And the wife being like, do I want to go to that one? If they repeat it, the answer is no. By the way, I have learned that in my relationship.
16: Concern you that your goal is objectivity. One of your goals is objectivity, and your mass action toolkit references objectivity as a defining characteristic of white supremacy culture.
17: It's not our toolkit.
16: It is your toolkit. You've been promoting it for quite some time.
17: We did not come up with a toolkit, sir.
9: I love this, too. Yeah, I don't mean to interrupt it so much. I just can't help it. They use the toolkit. They've used this since 2019. They train staff based on the information that's within this document. They didn't write it. So that was her big defense right here, is that even though we've adopted it and use it, and he never actually accused them of creating it. He just said that they promote it. This is part of the back and forth. This is the version of, I want to win a very specific semantic argument so I don't actually have to answer the broad general question that you've given me that's much harder for me to defend myself on.
16: You've been promoting it.
17: It is used as a reference, I believe, probably in 2019, 2020.
16: Yes, under your leadership, it has been used as a reference. Is Mickey Mouse racist?
17: Mickey Mouse is not racist.
16: Good. It's not racist. Good. According to the Smithsonian Institution, one of your exhibits referenced Mickey Mouse as representing, quote, vestiges of longstanding traditions of blackface minstrelsy. Would you describe that as racist?
17: No, the historical trajectory of the origins of Mickey Mouse tied directly.
16: So Mickey Mouse is rooted in racism. Is that your testimony?
17: No, sir, it's rooted in minstrelsy.
9: Okay.
16: Minstrelsy, and you don't think the blackface minstrelsy is racist?
9: Yes, it is.
17: It had certain an obvious racial overtones.
9: See, that's the moment. I feel like this, too, and I don't mean to keep comparing it to my relationship, but it's easy to do because one person is definitely trying to be difficult for the sake of being difficult and not just have an honest conversation to make things easier. But this is the moment, too, where you know that you're no longer arguing because there's a disagreement about the thing you're talking about. You're arguing because the person is kind of mad at you because they're starting to argue stuff that they normally would agree to. When you say, minstrelsy itself racist? The answer is obviously yes, but for some reason the answer for her is not.
17: Tones that have been well documented.
16: Do you think that that's problematic, that Mickey Mouse also has those racial overtones?
17: It's not for me to determine what's problematic. It's determined to me what's accurate.
9: Aha!
16: Is that right?
17: Yes.
16: Is it important to be polite?
9: One last one.
17: Excuse me, sir?
16: Is it important to be polite?
9: More.
17: Yes, sir.
9: Oh, good.
16: It's also interesting because the same mass action toolkit that your organization has been promoting references politeness as a defining characteristic of white supremacy culture. Ma'am, are you a white supremacist?
9: Oh, my God.
17: No, sir.
9: I love my favorite part, too. No, sir, because that's when you know she's actually absolutely so, so angry.
16: White supremacist?
17: No, sir.
9: No, I'm not, sir. How dare you, sir? But that it's just funny. All that to me. I know that's a long play of a piece of audio that I thought was a brilliant takedown of the logic of a discussion, because he's not actually trying to talk about race for the sake of race, which I think a lot of people do. He's not trying to talk about the way in which this organization runs itself for a political stunt. He's doing it because it's very easy to dive into the world of the actual thought process behind the things you choose to train your staff on and how they're flawed and how it's odd to say that someone is who is polite, who cares about, you know, accuracy and historical research and information, that those things somehow are also white supremacy. And that, oh, yeah, by the way, Mickey Mouse is a racist, which I've never felt from him. I never got that gist ever. Watching the Mickey Mouse Club, it never hit me. I guess I needed the Smithsonian to tell me about it. Quick break. A little more coming up. This is Craig Collins filling in on The Dana Show.
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13: This is the Dana Show. My name is Craig Collins, filling in. Thrilled to be with you at D-Lash, Dana Lash Radio on X. Great ways, although so many ways on social media to stay connected to her. I keep mentioning that I also follow her on TikTok, and I have like five people that I follow on TikTok. She's one of them. I barely do the TikTok because I just called it the TikTok. At Radio Craig C, if for some reason you want to follow me as well, I'm not going to be as good as the social media for her, but I'd love it if you do. It'd make me feel good about myself. Anyway, and these fill-in shifts. Anyway, a couple quick things. The New York Post is a place that I often go to find what I describe as lifestyle topics. And, well, one of these is pretty funny. The other one is very emotionally hard-hitting. So just warning you going in for anybody that's ever had an experience like a part of it. Like, the New York Post came out of nowhere with one of their topics that I found for today. But first, during an outbreak of explosive diarrhea, in which I think authorities, the FDA, I like that I just called them authorities, have probably pinpointed it to lettuce as the culprit, and maybe Taylor Farms lettuce, although some tests have said no, and probably the Taylor Farms people are saying no. Who knows? But anyway, as all this is going on in the world of your health and your bowels, apparently a list of the safest foods to buy at the store has gone viral. These are things that are very unlikely to ever contain any sort of trigger to explosive diarrhea. I'm never going to, simplify my diet to the point of the items that are listed here, because a lot of great stuff is missing. But I did find that funny, that if someone's really terrified of this and they didn't hoard enough toilet paper during COVID to get through it, that maybe they go the road of just buying these things at the grocery store. A dry pasta, oats, breakfast cereal, flour after it's baked or cooked, crackers, pretzels, bread, and sugar. We're all at the top end of the list, not sugar that goes in certain stuff, but just sugar in general. Continuing on, these are the things safest to consume that won't, in fact, have explosive diarrhea likely to be tied to them. Salt, honey, cooking oils, vinegar, shelf-stable canned soups, shelf-stable boxed milk, and finally, pasteurized dairy products. That's it. You probably thought I wasn't going to do the whole list, but I decided to, because if it didn't get mentioned there, then apparently the list that's going viral on social media says odds of explosive diarrhea are at least not zero. And so it's up to you if you want to take that risk. If you want to go that road, I definitely do, because all that stuff alone is not enough for me to be happy. There's a whole lot of things missing that I love a whole lot. But anyway, I just thought that was funny that at a time when people probably overly concern themselves with what's in the news, including even stories like this, that the way they're trying to go about it is a tad extreme. And then here's the other one. I mentioned this a second ago. It's a New York Times article that came out, I think, yesterday. It says 1/3 of parents that have estranged children believe that therapy is to blame for that problem. A survey of 7,000 parents who said they are estranged from their kids, whether they have one or more than one kid, said that at some point they believe a therapist working with their child gave them the advice to stay the heck away from mom, dad, or both in any variety, and say that that's a problem. Now, if you dive even deeper into this story, it says that a whole lot of people now, young people, are estranged from their family. Like, it's a pretty common thing, especially estranged from your parents. And the article goes on, I think from a study out of the University of Minnesota, to say that part of it is a, quote, hyper-fixation on trauma. And this means, essentially, that people feel harmed, and that maybe your therapist is telling you that it's all your parents' fault. So because of all of that, you just cut everybody out. Now, I'll say something as a person who's had kind of a unique life in the world of family and whatnot, and I won't get into it here, that there are reasons that this does make sense and reasons that this don't. And so I've always believed that even though family is family, and by and large, you should try to find a way to work things out, that there is a point where people can step over a line, and that line might be one that you can't get your way back from. But I do think it's interesting that the numbers are so high and that so many people believe that some therapist said, well, if they're hurting you, just never talk to them again. Because I feel like at least attempting to resolve some conflict is probably a better road than never trying that at all. At least hop on the phone, have the conversation, maybe tell the person, whoever they are, that you might be done with them, as weird as that might be to say, but give them a shot first. Don't just essentially disappear into the ether. That seems odd to me. But talk about a hard-hitting story popping up in the lifestyle section of the New York Post. Thanks a lot for that, guys. And if my advice you thought was terrible, that's totally fine. I take it with a grain of salt like I do everything filling in on the show. Thanks for being here. Thrilled to be with you. Actually, back tomorrow, Greg Collins filling in on The Dana Show.

0: The above-average rainfall in central Illinois can wreak havoc on your home if your gutters are clogged. Eliminating that risk is exactly why the patented gutter helmet system was created.
1: The water will cling to the helmet because of the textured finish and the ridges. It will handle up to 22 inches.

0: 2003. A historic heat wave that year caused an estimated 15,000 deaths in France. France registering its hottest ever days on June 24th and June 25th of this year, with a national average of 86 degrees Fahrenheit. I'm Ted Lindner. This is Fox News.
1: It's vacation time. Finally, just you, the fam, and a week of bliss. No work or stress allowed. Here's some stress. You booked a flight out of Chicago Airport that leaves in 4 hours. But instead of being on the road, one of your kids is running around half-dressed while the other dumps coffee on your phone and passport. Your spouse is in the corner trying to prevent a personal breakdown. And quite frankly, you're starting to question why you thought this was a good idea. Don't stress. Fly direct or connect anywhere, anytime with Peoria International Airport.
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3: 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How do we anticipate this? Gee, I don't know. Not leadership. Nannyship.
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1: 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You say, Greg, what are you doing on the Thursday show 5:30 to 9? And I will answer it this way. We'll talk a little St. Jude, Memphis to Peoria at 7:40. That's coming up next week. Can you believe it? We'll talk a little murder mystery. 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And our kids in the Knolls, kicking cancer in the Knolls at 8:40. 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
1: Very funny. You buy anything?
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1: Whoops, looks like we're out of time. 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
6: Funding the conflict. I'm Ted Lindner, Fox News. The House has approved $95 billion in funding for the conflict with Iran and has okayed a $1.5 trillion defense bill. Fox's Chad Pergram with more.
7: The House of Representatives trying to cure the legislative summertime blues. The House approved a stopgap bill to avoid a government shutdown this

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10: A vow to expand targets. I'm Sue Guzman, Fox News. The United States has wrapped up a 12th night of attacks against Iran. Fox's Steve Harrigan tells us President Trump is issuing a warning that the target list could soon expand to civilian infrastructure.
11: Things like power stations as well as bridges, even in and around Tehran. This if Iran keeps targeting shipping around the Straits of Hormuz. Here's President Trump.
12: They're getting hit so hard and they want to make a deal. But I say they're not ready to make a deal.
11: Iran's foreign minister issuing a sharp response, saying Iran's policy is crystal clear, an eye for an eye, that Iran will respond to any attacks in kind, attacking not only the United States, but any nation that helps the United States as well.
10: And the threat comes after the Houthis attacked two Saudi oil tankers in the Red Sea.

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7: More warnings for Iran. I'm Ted Lindner, Fox News. The U.S. completing its 12th night in a row of attacks on Iran. Fox's Steve Harrigan from Tel Aviv, Israel, explains that President Trump's issuing a warning that the target list could expand its civilian infrastructure.
8: Things like power stations as well as bridges, even in and around Tehran. This if Iran keeps targeting shipping around the Straits of Hormuz. Here's President Trump.
9: They're getting hit so hard, and they want to make a deal. But I say they're not ready to make a deal.
8: Iran's foreign minister issuing a sharp response, saying Iran's policy is crystal clear, an eye for an eye, that Iran will respond to any attacks in kind, attacking not only the United States, but any nation that helps the United States as well.
7: Latest attacks come after Iran struck critical water destination and energy facility in Kuwait earlier in the week and targeted U.S. military assets in Kuwait, Bahrain, and Jordan. The House approving $95 billion in funding for the conflict and has okayed a $1.5 trillion defense bill.
10: The House of Representatives trying to cure the legislative summertime blues. The House approved a stopgap bill to avoid a government shutdown this fall. The House sending the Senate a budget framework to pay for the conflict in Iran, tacking on the Save America Act. But there's GOP skepticism. Senate Majority Leader John Thune may not even tackle the budget blueprint until September.
11: We could pull that budget resolution passed by the House and use it.

0: Let's hear it from the homeowner who used Woodfront Kitchens in their recent renovation.
1: Some things we didn't like about our kitchen was...
2: It was definitely dark. It felt very closed in. Function-wise, we knew we wanted to keep the same layout, but definitely changes.
1: Our home was built in 1978, so the functionality has obviously changed over the years. Being able to add an island and just maximizing the space was definitely a key component.
2: When the remodel started, they were here right at 8 o'clock, which was a promise to us.
1: It was nice being able to walk down every day after the guys were done working and see what they had been working on all day. Quality of work they've done. The cabinetry transformation has just been really nice, and most people wouldn't be able to tell from looking at it, but there is new cabinets as well as older ones, and you definitely cannot tell the difference.
2: It just makes me feel good when we walk in. We see it every day. We feel like it was definitely worth it.
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12: Thanks for being with us. Welcome into Thursday, July 23. Gordon Deal with Nicole Murray. Some of our top stories and headlines. The U.S. reportedly surging forces, medics, and weapons to the Middle East. The Wall Street Journal says it gives Trump options to expand the war with Iran. Houthi terrorists attacked two Saudi oil tankers in the Red Sea. Crude oil prices are up nearly 4% today on the news. House Republicans passed a $95 billion measure that includes funding for the Iran war. Bertha set to soak Texas today. Stocks were off a fraction. And the New Jersey cop who responded to an unusual call in a convenience store parking lot That story in about 20 minutes. 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Americans, as you might suspect, are fed up with inflation. And just when it looked as if prices would moderate, the U.S.-Iran war sent the cost of gasoline and many other products skyrocketing. But it's worse elsewhere. Rick Newman at the Pinpoint Press examined an annual report by the Deutsche Bank Research Institute. Rick, take us through it.
13: Yeah, they do this every year. It's a fun project they do. So I put a little time into putting some charts together so people can look at it. They look at the price of a bunch of everyday things at something like 70 countries around the world. Gasoline is one that's on everybody's mind right now. And, you know, but Americans are fed up with high gas prices, now back over $4. That's one of the things they track. So if you were buying a gallon of gas in Paris, it would be $8.40. London, $7.72 a gallon of gas. In Hong Kong, almost $15.
12: Jeez.
13: And one of the few places where it's cheaper is in Russia, although I think they're having problems now with because of the war with Ukraine. But in ordinary times, a gallon of gas there is only about $3. So, you know, it could be worse if you're an American driver. Yeah.
12: I think, too, in Europe, right, you don't use gas quite as much because the train systems are better.
13: And the cars are more efficient, and I think they have higher electric vehicle adoption. And the reason for all that is gasoline is expensive. Petrol, as they call it, very expensive in Europe.
12: Yeah. How about on the fast food front?
13: I haven't been to McDonald's in a while, so I was surprised to know that a meal at McDonald's in New York, where I live, is $13. That's not cheap. In Chicago, it's $14. That is relatively expensive. In London, the same meal is only $10, and they're you know, comparing the same meal. But if you go to Israel, that's where you're really going to get rooked. $21 for a McDonald's meal in Tel Aviv.
12: Wow. And why is that? Is there a reason, why these bizarre prices jump up around the world?
13: I mean, a lot of it is, so this is all priced in dollars. And one of the reasons it's a bank doing this is they're tracking currencies. So this tells you which currencies are stronger or weaker. I mean, this is interesting. One of the things they, so that McDonald's meal, okay, in Tokyo, only about $5. And one of the things that this report highlighted is that Japan has become extremely, they actually use the word cheap. Japan has become cheap to foreigners. And it used to be one of the most expensive countries in the world. I mean, they had 100-year mortgages in Japan for a while because that was the only way anybody could afford to buy even a small property. But there have been big changes in the value of the yen. So the Japanese currency has devalued against the dollar, against many other currencies. So if you're a tourist and you've always wanted to go to Japan, now's the time.
12: We're speaking with Rick Newman, founder of the Pinpoint Press. This piece is called Global Prices Make Some American Products Look Cheap. Also on that list, the cost of a date. Explore that.
13: Yeah, well, Deutsche Bank calls this the cost of a cheap date. They call it the cheap date index. It's not cheap, unless I guess you're a billionaire. So what they consider a date, it's dinner for two with a couple drinks and two movie tickets and transportation. So in New York, $360 for that date. That's not a cheap date to me.
12: Geez.
13: But just for comparison's sake, in Switzerland, that cheap date would be almost $500, $475 in Geneva, Switzerland. But you can go out, you can go on the same date in Tokyo for $188. So if you could get discount airfare to Tokyo, that would be the ultimate cheap date, wouldn't it? Take your date to Tokyo for the night.
12: Right. How about just walk through a free museum for a couple hours?
13: Yeah.
12: Jeez. Really good.
13: I'm with you.
12: Thanks, Rick. Rick Newman, founder of the Pinpoint Press. Hey, if you've missed anything from today's show, there's an easy way to catch up. All you have to do is tell Alexa, Siri, or Google to play This Morning with Gordon Deal. 20 minutes now in front of the hour on This Morning, America's First News. Coming up next, a chance to test your skills at parallel parking.

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3: The U.S. bombs Iran a 12th straight night. I'm Dave Anthony, Fox News.
4: Iran is begging us, okay, both directly and indirectly. Let's do a deal. Let's talk. Iran is begging every day. The problem with Iran is every time they make a deal, the people that are in charge there, they either break it or they want to change it.
3: Secretary of State Marco Rubio at a regional summit in the Philippines. As for the latest U.S. attacks,
5: CENTCOM says these strikes were once again focused on degrading Iran's ability to threaten vessels in the Strait of Hormuz.
3: Fox's Trey Yingston, Tel Aviv.
5: This follows a new warning from President Trump on Wednesday when he posted to Truth Social saying, from this point forward, anytime the Islamic Republic of Iran shoots at a ship in the Strait of Hormuz, whether it be by missile, rocket, drone, or any other device or weapon, the United States will bomb and destroy one bridge or power plant. While no vessels were attacked in the strait overnight, a Saudi-owned oil tanker was targeted in the Red Sea by Houthi forces in Yemen.
3: And oil prices are rising even more, nearly 4%. WTI is at a six-week high. It's back to around 90 bucks a barrel. Gas is up another 3 cents today. AAA's national average for regular $4.09 a gallon. But President Trump insists a lot of prices have come down lately.
6: This economy is ready to blow everything away ever. Of any country, there's never been anything like what's happening.
3: That was at a rally for Republicans in Georgia, though. In a new Fox News poll, 76% rate the economy only fair or poor. 53% say if the elections were today, they'd vote for a Democrat for Congress. Now, the president went to Marietta, Georgia, after attending the dignified transfer ceremony honoring four American troops killed last week in the Iran conflict as they returned in flag-draped caskets. The family of one of them, First Lieutenant Tyler Feehan, flew with the president to the rally.
6: To Sherry and Stephen and David, we will carry Tyler's memory and our hearts forever, and I just want to thank you. It's an honor to have you here today. Please.
3: The president also met with the other families of those killed. America's listening to Fox News.
7: 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A driver is on the run after a crash.

0: Rand is expected to continue serving as president and CEO of AMT's parent organization through December 31st, with Baker taking over the following day. A Peoria nonprofit has found a new home for a hub for multimedia production. Art Inc. recently purchased the former UFS Furniture Outlet building on Southwest Adams for $850,000. The hope is to turn the building into a studio to create projects like podcasts and commercials. Jonathan Romaine says it can help creators who have no means to access the equipment needed.
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0: Romaine says renovations will take about a year and a half. 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
4: The 25 Hughes First Alert forecast calls for a beautiful summer day across central Illinois. Now we're waking up to temperatures in the upper 50s and 60s expected by the midday with low humidity, making for a refreshing start. Now this afternoon, expect a mix of sun and clouds with highs reaching the upper 70s. Comfortable air and light winds will make it a great day to spend outside, therefore enjoy it, because warmer and slightly more humid weather returns by the weekend. I'm 25 News First Alert meteorologist Kimberly Gomez for WMBD Radio.
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8: 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I'm Delores Yonke. Congressional action on market relief for farmers cannot wait until another growing season has passed, according to American Farm Bureau Federation President Zippy Duvall, writing to congressional leaders. Persistent cost pressures from labor, regulatory compliance, fertilizer, and energy have eroded margins, while weak commodity prices and challenging global markets have strained farm finances, Duvall wrote. Crop receipts have fallen sharply since 2022, reducing cash flow and financial footing farmers rely on to handle downturns. The House Budget Committee voted to approve a budget reconciliation package to unlock $95 billion for the Pentagon, farmers, and other priorities. The legislation would provide $12 billion for farm assistance. Duvall wrote, quote, America's farmers still face cumulative uncovered losses that exceed $12 billion, despite the assistance provided to date. The American Farm Bureau Federation urges Congress to support market relief for America's farmers that is sufficiently robust and broadly structured enough to reflect the depth of losses across agriculture, unquote. AFBF analysis projects 2027 will mark a sixth year of negative returns over total costs for most major row crops. And you can read more about it from the article online at farmweeknow.com. BC, Republicans will continue to lack a majority on the Senate Ag Committee, likely into September. further delaying farm bill action, as well as other efforts by the GOP

0: as our Washington correspondent Matt Kay reports.
1: Senator Mitch McConnell remains in rehab after recovering from a fall that left the 84-year-old briefly unconscious, hospitalized, and suffering mild pneumonia. McConnell's doctors have said he's not ready to return to the Senate just yet, depriving the Senate Ag Committee of its tie-breaking vote. We asked fellow Ag Republican Chuck Grassley if that upends GOP efforts to take up a farm bill before the August recess.
2: Short of getting a bipartisan agreement, the answer is yes.
1: Ag Democrats are demanding a delay for more states in SNAP cost shifting, not just those with high payment error rates. Top Ag Democrat Amy Klobuchar.
3: So all we're suggesting, and the red state governors, a number of them are suggesting, is let's get updated data, give us some time to comply and bring our error rates down.
1: Insisting Democrats need to have changes on SNAP. But McConnell's absence has compounded the GOP push to move ahead, even on a party-line basis. And September will see other fights over funding the government and the Iran war. Armed Services Democrat Tim Kaine.
4: The families who've lost their loved ones aren't the only ones asking why. People are asking why they're paying so much more for gasoline, why farmers are having to pay so much more for fertilizer.
1: Underpinning these fights are the midterms, with Democrats sensing a chance to take back control in one or both chambers, giving them less incentive to make deals on most GOP initiatives. 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
0: Grain and soybean markets were higher yesterday, but input costs are also on the rise. Diesel's at its highest level in 3 months, gasoline a 2-month high, and WTI is at a 1-month high, and the 30-year Treasury yield is more than 5% for the longest stretch since 2007. Merit Auctions, your farm, land, and machinery auction company. 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
7: With the RFD Ag Market Summary for this Thursday morning, I'm Jim Taylor. Corn, beans, and Chicago wheat all finishing Wednesday higher. September corn closing 462, up 9 1/4. December corn up 9 1/2, 484 3/4. And March corn, $5 1/4, up 9 1/4. August beans closing 1233, up 13 1/2. September beans up 15 1/2, 1226. And November beans 1239, up 16 1/4. September wheat closing 705 3/4, up 27 3/4. December wheat up 26 3/4, 722 3/4. March wheat 737 3/4, up 26 1/4. August bean meal 331.60, up 490. And August bean oil on Wednesday 75.48. up $1.18. Current electronic overnight trading, September corn up 0.5 cents, December corn up 1 1/4, March corn 501 1/4, up 1 cent. August beans in the overnight up 1 3/4, September beans up 1 1/2, November beans 1240 3/4, up 1 3/4. September wheat in the overnight down 3 1/4, December wheat down 3 3/4, March wheat 734 1/4, down 3 1/2. Outside market, September Brent crude oil this morning is up $3.90, $97.97. The August gold contract, $4,150, down $51.40 this morning. Livestock trade from Wednesday, August feeders, $341.17, down $8.37. September feeders down $8.77, $336.20. August live cattle down $347, $223.20. October live cattle, $219.20, down $402. August lean hogs 101.45 down to nickel. October lean hogs 88.35 up 22 cents. Cash livestock, Greenville Livestock Auction steers 235 the top this week. Illinois direct barrels and gilts trading steady on Wednesday, 60 to 70. 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
15: 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This is the RFD Livestock Report. The Illinois milk producers last week hosted their dairy tech tour on the farm of Brian Henricks in Clinton County. Farm Week's Rhiannon Branch covered the event and talked with Brian about their new rotary milk parlor.
16: 15 years ago, we knew that we were going to end up having to make a change from our old facility, upgrade to a newer one. We didn't know whether we were going to go with robots. Rotary was actually kind of at the back of our mind, but in 2012 I took a tour out to California and saw multiple setups of parallel parlors and the new rotaries, and watching the rotaries run and watching the cows flow through them and wanting to get milked was the selling point that I knew that one day I was going to probably want a rotary more than any other option that was out there. It was a time when I said, it's time to start looking at how to design a facility for a parlor system. 2017, we built a new, what was going to be the future freestyle barn, but we built it as a heifer facility until we had all of our plans finalized for what we were going to do for a parlor location and the design of the system.
17: Talk to us about the timeline, I guess, here recently of getting it implemented and beginning to use it.
16: We started construction on the building June of 2025. And we actually finished about mid-March, and March 17th is when we made the switch from the old facility to the new one. Lots of going into the switch because of the fact that some of the equipment had to be moved from the old facility to the new one on the day of startup. So it was going to be a hectic day. So we tried to plan on a nice weather day to tear out some of the equipment and move it. We ended up taking a bulk tank over. We had to start about an hour later than what we wanted to because they were still doing some of the finalized touch-up work on the stainless steel and the plumbing for it. But March 17th, able to start. We were 4 hours is what it was milking was taking us in the old parlor, a double 10 parallel. And when we moved into the new one, we knew it was going to be tough. Several milkings was going to be, you know, tough to get the cows switched over to the new style. The first milking was already 30 minutes faster, even though we had to push every single cow on to the deck. But by milking number 3, we didn't have to hardly push any cows. And by milking 5, we didn't have anybody out in the holding pen. The cows were actually taking it to it so well that they were coming in on their own without any human intervention. Saved us a lot of time, man hours. So we were 4 hours milking 300 cows in the old facility. And within the first week, we were down to 2 hours with 2 people in the new facility. So that was right there, just the labor savings just was the biggest benefit. And one thing you can't get back is your time. I've always said that, you know, through all this process of planning and something, is I wanted to save time. Because, you know, when your kids are growing up, you don't want to be, well, I have to milk. Now we're able to be done milking by 5:30 in the evening, cleaned up, washed up. If I wanted to go to the kids' games, go to any wedding events or anything like that, it's now my time is not spent milking. It's spent doing any other activities I wanted to do.
17: So I guess talk to us about the importance of the event and kind of what you've been able to share with folks.
16: It's nice hosting an event like this because I get a lot of farmers that are already asking me questions of how it's working. How'd you design it? This is a good way to get all the people out here to at least see it and be able to ask the questions as what they're, you know, so what they're seeing, how it was designed. It's just, like I said, an easier way to get everybody here at once instead of trying to funnel in, because there's so many farmers from the area that are all wanting to see this, and to do it, take out time almost weekly for a tour is hard to do. It's nice to have an event where we could just get bring everybody in that's interested and get it all taken care of in one shot.
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25: This is Early Morning Weather Report for Thursday from meteorologist Paul Otto for listeners on the RFD Radio Network. Given that the cold front that brought us this wonderful stretch of weather was only able to push the heat back only so far to the west, our run of resort-style weather will last just 3 more days. And the last day, we'll find western portions of the state becoming ever so close to that leading edge of the warmer air. And coincidentally, that therefore will lead our communities along the Mississippi River to experience stormy times. And that's going to be for a fourth straight week. ending the week on a Friday afternoon and into Friday evening. And those storms will spread southeast through southern parts of the state while experiencing some weakening as it pushes to the east-southeast into drier air. These storms will signal the initial passage of a warm front, therefore causing temperatures to rise back up to normal by Saturday afternoon, then above normal for Sunday, with central and northeastern portions of the state seeing their rain chances increase on Sunday night due to the warm front moving into their area. And it will stall out over northeast portions of the state and therefore run the risk of continued storms into Monday as well. Looks like summer-like temperatures eventually do return to everybody as we start early next week. That mid-range forecast period for July 28th through August the 1st, after a warm beginning to the period or a continuation of steamy times from Sunday, it looks as though the western part of the state will reach the middle to upper 90s in heat indices of 105 to 108, and there are signs that there will be a minor cooling influence coming back to hold off a permanent return of above normal temperatures, therefore making the middle half only of next week bearable, almost reaching back down to resort-style standards once again. This has been Freeze Notice. Meteorologist Paul Otto for the RFD Radio Network.
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8: WMBD. Getting ready to put some shine on the Greg and Dan show. We'll get started here in a couple of minutes. Julia has news in just about two. On the show today, some of my favorite human beings are coming in here. Many of them. There's a group of young people and their parents who do an event every year to help raise money for St. Jude. It's called Kicking Cancer in the Knolls. We became friends with them, two years ago? And they're just fabulous. They're going to be in. It'll be chaos between 8:40 and 8:50. So if you want chaos, tune in at that time. Also, Alex Grass is a author. And we're going to talk to Alex about his new book called Infernal Tramps. Now, this is interesting. The genre of horror, I mean, we say, yeah, well, I like going to horror movies. But I'm a little less familiar with it in literature. And he has put together a short story compilation that we'll talk about coming up a little bit later. And our good friends Mike and Amy McCoy, speaking of St. Jude, of the St. Jude Run, is going to be talking about that, because that's next week already with the telethon down at the Civic Center on our partner station WEEK is on Saturday the 1st, a week from Saturday. And oil change for good. What? What do you mean oil change for good? Somebody's doing something nice for some folks. Oh, and great news. Marcella Somerville, Friendship House. Remember, they had their van damaged the other day. They did get it repaired and did not have to spend any money on that. Somebody donated the money for the repair, so that's good news. All right, we're going to get our show started in just a couple of minutes. It's the Greg and Dan Show on WMBD. 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
10: Fox News, I'm CJ Papa. The U.S. military is not letting up, pounding Iran for a dozen straight nights.
11: CENTCOM says these strikes were once again focused on degrading Iran's ability to threaten vessels in the Strait of Hormuz. The Iranians have also released new statements over the past 24 hours, with the country's top negotiator, Mohammad Khalibov, saying on X, if our security is not ensured, no infrastructure will be safe.
10: Fox's Trey Yinks in Tel Aviv. Speaking in the Philippines, Secretary of State Marco Rubio says Iran is begging the U.S. to make a deal, but...
12: The problem with Iran is every time they make a deal, the people that are in charge there, they either break it or they want to change it. So it looks like they're not ready to make a deal, so they're going to continue to pay a price.
10: Eastern Texas could be the next target for Tropical Storm Bertha for a second landfall at some point today. 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
14: WMBD Radio Local News, I'm Julia Bradley. A driver is on the run after a crash at North Central Avenue and McClure overnight in Peoria. Peoria police say around 1:20 this morning, a speeding car slammed into another vehicle. The driver took off before police arrived. One passenger was pulled from the wreck without a pulse. Paramedics were able to start CPR and then rush them to the hospital. Two other people were injured, but their injuries were described as non-life-threatening. Anyone with information about the hit and run is asked to contact Peoria police. Peoria's Art Inc. is looking to get into the production business. The nonprofit recently purchased the former UFS outlet building on Southwest Adams for $850,000, with the goal to turn it into a studio for audio and video production. CEO Nikki Romaine says it can also give Art Inc. students work experience.
13: from building the set designs, from production, from behind the scenes, as well as on camera. Our intent is to grow talent here in Peoria as well.
14: Romaine says the hope is to turn the production studio into a hub across the Midwest for creators. Whitney's Walk raises awareness about depression and suicide prevention in Central Illinois. The event, now in its 23rd year, was founded by friends and family of Whitney Groats after she took her own life in 2004.
15: The family that's been involved with us since day one, and this has really just grown to the greater Peoria community. So just seeing their involvement and guiding this has just been phenomenal.
14: Carle Health's Matt Collins tells WMBD's Craig and Dan Show that to date, Whitney's Walk has raised nearly $2 million for mental health resources and programming. This year's 5K is being held this Saturday at Jubilee State Park in Brimfield. More news in 30 minutes or as it breaks, and always at WMBDRadio.com.
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17: The 25 News First Alert forecast calls for a beautiful summer day across Central Illinois. Now we're waking up to temperatures in the upper 50s and 60s expected by the midday with low humidity, making for a refreshing start. Now this afternoon, expect a mix of sun and clouds with highs reaching the upper 70s. Comfortable air and light winds will make it a great day to spend outside, therefore enjoy it, because warmer and slightly more humid weather returns by the weekend. I'm 25 News First Alert meteorologist Kimberly Gomez for WMBD Radio.
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19: That's a good start, and no change on I-474. We've been mentioning all lanes open westbound. This actually goes down to one lane right as you get on there, the ramp from I-74 in Tazewell County, but then two lanes are back open by Springfield Road. And then eastbound, that right lane remains closed from before Springfield Road to I-74. After 40 years, Jack Steger is retiring and passing the torch to the next generation. 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
8: Indeed. Also on the app, anytime, any place. Go to the app store. It's 538. It's Thursday. It is the 23rd of July. This is the Greg and Dan Show. I'm the Greg part. The Dan part is not here today. The Dan part is Yvonne Greer today.
2: Good morning.
8: Hi. How are you?
2: Good.
8: Oh, that's nice. Good to see you.
2: Good to be here.
8: Over there is... Should we pretend
2: that
8: we're not married? Hey, nice to meet you. Can I buy you a drink? Over there is Julia Bradley. She's got the news.
3: Hello.
8: Yvonne, Julia.
3: We know each other.
8: Down that way is Ken Zersky. Ken's ready to roll with traffic today. And our producer is Paige Cole. See, Yvonne doesn't know this part.
2: The pager.
4: Is that Dan's part? The pager?
8: You say the pager. Like the Bears. The pager. Okay, thanks. She is in the producer hut.
2: I want her too.
8: Hi, Yvonne. How's it going? We haven't done a show together for a minute. That's always fun to do. For folks who don't know, Yvonne and I were partners on the radio for 10 years.
4: Crazy.
8: And people would say, how do you do that?
4: They would say, how do you work with your wife? Not how do you guys work together?
2: Oh.
4: Like I have the plague or something.
8: I was trying to protect those guys.
2: Yeah.
8: Who said that? but we get a chance to do it once in a while. You're watching the game from left to right, Dan took a fall trying to go back from the restroom to his couch the other night. He got tangled up in a blanket, fell, and he hurt his groin severely. I talked to him yesterday. He's having a hard time moving around, so he's getting that taken care of, and he will be back in the saddle when he can be. On Thursdays, Yvonne, hi. Good to see you again.
4: Am I unnerving you already?
8: No, I'm just playing. It's fine. On Thursdays, we ask our low-rent chat guy, our bot, our AI guy, Steve.
2: AI Steve.
8: We ask him for some things, and then he creates a little challenge for us based on what today is. Today happens to be National Vanilla Ice Cream Day.
4: I'm aware of that.
8: You are aware of that.
4: I am. There's a national day for everything.
8: Oh, we know.
2: Yeah.
8: Well, thank God for it, because otherwise we don't have a bit on
2: Thursday. We wouldn't have our Thursday thing here.
8: We wouldn't have a Thursday thing. So what we're going to do is I'm going to give you a quiz. You and Julia
2: had a quiz
8: about vanilla ice cream.
4: Okay.
8: And then multiple choice, so let me read the whole thing and all the answers. Which orchid species is the primary source of natural vanilla that is used in premium vanilla ice cream? Is it vanilla planifolia, vanilla tahitensis, vanilla pompano, or orchis mascula? If you get this, this is going to be unbelievable.
2: Yeah, this one's crazy hard.
4: What was the first one again?
8: Let me see. Vanilla planifolia or tahitensis?
4: I'm going to say the last one, D.
8: Orchis mascula? What do you say, Joe?
2: I'm going to say the second one.
8: It's the first one.
2: Oh.
8: It's the first one. 95% of vanilla ice cream uses that. Number two, why do many high-end vanilla ice creams contain tiny black specks?
4: It's real vanilla bean.
8: Yeah. I've noticed that.
2: They scrape it. That's how they get the flavor.
8: Well, you guys haven't even heard the multiple choice
2: yet. Oh, sorry.
8: Lord. They are toasted sugar crystals. They are ground cocoa nibs. They are seeds from the vanilla bean pod. They are caramelized milk proteins.
2: That'd be three. Yeah.
8: Seeds?
2: Yeah.
4: Yeah.
8: Is that what you both say?
2: Yeah.
8: Seeds is correct.
2: Yes.
8: Oh, nicely done. Now, question number three. Which country is typically the world's largest producer of vanilla beans? Mexico, Madagascar, Indonesia, or India?
4: Mexico.
8: Jules?
2: I'm going to say Indonesia.
8: Madagascar, world's leading producer of vanilla beans.
2: We're not doing very good at all.
8: Famous for its high-quality bourbon vanilla.
2: Oh.
8: Hello.
2: Hello.
8: Is it Thursday yet?
2: Yes, oh, it is. Okay.
8: Bonus question. Bonus question. What ingredient is primarily responsible for giving ice cream its smooth, creamy mouth feel? Egg whites, butterfat, corn syrup, baking soda.
4: Butterfat.
2: Mmm. Egg whites?
8: It's butterfat, everybody. The key ingredient that gives premium ice cream that rich, smooth, creamy texture.
2: Butterfat.
8: Fun fact, despite its reputation for being plain vanilla is one of the most complex flavors in the world. Natural vanilla contains more than 200 different flavor compounds, which is why high-quality vanilla ice cream has such a rich and nuanced taste.
4: You can taste the difference.
8: Yeah, you can when you get a really good one.
4: Yeah.
8: Yeah. And I read yesterday it's the most popular flavor, which I guess makes sense. Most people don't adventure. I was trying to ask Mark yesterday, and I forgot that what I was asking him was regionalized to Detroit, where you grew up. The ice cream that you love so much, Superman ice cream. And what is in Superman ice cream?
4: I don't know. It's a multiple colored...
8: Like a rainbow.
2: Red, white, and blue, right?
8: It's not
4: rainbow. It's mostly this sort of like bright neon blue.
2: Oh,
4: and it's got some yellow and some fuchsia.
2: Okay.
8: But I think it was really only made in Detroit area, the way I figured it out. Because I thought Mark, grew up in Chicago,
2: would know it,
8: and he didn't know it. He'd never heard of it. So, anyway. You good?
2: I'm good. Want some
8: Superman ice cream, anybody? I do. Now, here's what we do. At 5:44, Julia will give us another day.
2: Right.
8: It's another day. And then we're going to do just facts.
2: Well, I'm kind of torn between two.
8: Okay.
2: One of them, it is National Lemon Day. Okay. I love lemon.
4: I do, too.
2: I really love a good Arnold Palmer.
8: Okay.
2: And then today
8: is... Spiked with tequila?
2: Well, sometimes.
8: Okay.
2: All right. Today is also National Refreshment Day, speaking of, those other things. But I think I want to go with lemon. Let's talk about lemon.
8: That is going to be something. I don't know. Now, we have a low rent dial-up situation here, so we got to see if we can do it. And don't we have to? Yeah, mom talks to Nancy at 5:50, so we gotta free the phone line up. Here we go. Ready? We gotta go. Lemons are technically berries.
2: What?
8: Botanically speaking, they're classified as a berry called a Hesperidium.
4: How is that possible?
8: I don't know. Ask Steve.
4: Is an orange or a lime considered a berry?
8: Don't have time for that follow-up question.
2: No, can't ask.
8: Thank you. They aren't truly wild. Most scientists believe lemons are a hybrid resulting from a cross between a citron and a bitter orange that they didn't occur naturally in the world. Mm. India is the largest producer of lemons and limes, followed by Mexico and China. Mm. A single lemon provides about half the recommended daily amount of vitamin C for many adults. Do you ever just eat a lemon?
4: No.
2: Oh, that's too sour, Craig. Oh,
8: man, just thinking about it, doesn't it make your mouth water?
2: Yeah, your mouth goes pucker.
8: When I was a kid, I remember, I don't know, when you learn about this, grade school, fourth grade, fifth grade, about scurvy and rickets.
2: Oh, right.
8: And I was so fascinated that, wait a minute, these guys and gals are all dying of this stuff, and somebody figured out that citrus, lemons, and limes, all they needed was a lemon. I always thought that was cool.
2: Yeah.
8: In fact, that was the next fact. Next fact. Sailors once relied on lemons to prevent scurvy. Lemon trees can produce fruit year-round in warm climates. Bear fruit for 30 to 50 years if you take care of the tree.
2: Hmm.
8: That's pretty good.
4: Yeah.
8: The peel contains more aromatic oils than the juice.
2: Right.
4: Which is why you zest a lemon.
2: Yes, you zest. You zest.
8: I didn't know that.
2: Yeah.
8: I thought that was just when you zested. That you were just doing fancy decoration or something.
2: No, that's where the flavor is
4: in the recipe.
8: Oh, my God. Mm-hmm. I would like to zest later today. There's a couple of popular varieties. Do you know a variety of lemon? You know a million varieties of apples, right?
4: Yeah.
8: Honeycrisp.
2: Yeah. Not really lemons, though.
8: Eureka and Lisbon are the two that you're probably buying at the grocery store. Lemon juice is acidic, blah, blah, blah. Fun trivia, during the California Gold Rush, fresh lemons so valuable for preventing scurvy.
2: Scurvy.
8: That they sometimes sold for the equivalent of many dollars each in today's money.
2: Hmm.
8: People would pay $10 for a lemon so they didn't get what?
2: Scurvy. Yeah.
8: All right, here we go. On the show today, we're going to talk. We've got a couple of people coming in to help raise money for St. Jude, Amy and Mike McCoy.
2: Yeah.
8: Mike, of course, part of the beginning of the Memphis to Peoria run, and then all the ancillary runs are happening in the next days ahead.
2: We're going to be talking to those folks.
8: And we're going to talk to about a million little kids from the Knowles.
2: They're so cute.
8: Kicking cancer in the Knowles kids raise money, a lot of money.
2: Those are the yellow shirt kids, right?
8: Yep, they started with just a lemonade stand.
2: Mm-hmm.
8: And now it's grown into this behemoth in like 3 or 4 years. Okay, I think they raised like $70,000 or something.
2: Wow!
8: Last year, it's amazing, and they'll be in here. And it's if you want chaotic radio, listen between 8:40 and 8:50. A lot of kids running around, and then just various sundry things. Yvonne's here. I'm going to introduce Yvonne to a new product line coming up in 7 minutes.
2: Okay,
8: I have a new product for you. I'm going to be the pitch man on this product. Right now it is 5:48. We'll check traffic and weather in just a couple of minutes. 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It's 5:50. Dan is out today. Ken Zersky is in. Just thought of this song yesterday.

0: Mr. John Prime. Oh. That's the way the world goes.
1: John Prime puts a smile on my face.
0: Dude. I listened to this song yesterday. I was talking to Paige about it.
1: Yeah.
0: I started reading some comments.
1: Yeah.
0: And one of the comments from years ago on Google, that's the way the world goes around, was a guy said, I gotten cut from my high school football team, and my dad picked me up, and I thought my world had come to an end. And dad played that song. That makes me cry just telling that story about that guy. And he goes, today, I still, every time I have something, I think, oh, the world's terrible. I just listen to John Prine. And it makes me feel better.
1: Still, hey, one of the joys of my life is I saw John Prine and Nancy Griffith. I love Nancy Griffith. Wow. They're both gone now.
0: Yeah.
1: At the Auditorium Theater, it was an acoustic show. They played apart, and then they played together. It was wonderful.
0: Can I tell you my brush with John Prine?
1: Yeah. Oh, really?
0: In the concourse of the Atlanta airport.
1: Yeah.
0: I'm walking this way. He's walking the other way. I see him. I know it's him. I say, excuse me, are you John Prine? And he said, nah, man, that's not me. And he just kept going.
1: That's perfect.
0: Yeah. All right, Ken, I'm going to hit that button for you. Do it.
1: We talked about westbound 474 and being open. Two lanes around Springfield Road. As you get into the work on I-74 on that Tazewell County side, it's down to one lane, but westbound is two lanes through most of the work zone. Eastbound is still down to one lane with the right lane blocked just before Springfield Road. I'm Ken Zerske, UfferingAutoGroup.com, Traffic 1.
2: The WMBD forecast calls for a chillier start to the day. Partly sunny and a high of 78 this afternoon, though. Tonight, cloudy, cool with a low of 60. Tomorrow, we got a 50% chance of showers and storms early and then a high of 78. I'm sorry, early evening, those storms tomorrow night. Saturday, partly cloudy with a high of 84. Sunday, partly sunny with a high of 92. Currently 56 degrees at WMBD.
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0: It's Greg and Dan show on WMBD. Greg Batten, Dan DiOrio. Yvonne Greer is in for Dan DiOrio.
2: Morning.
0: Yvonne, I would like to introduce you to a new product line.
2: Bring it, baby.
0: I'm uncomfortable with that, but here we go. I'm over at the Nina.
2: It's a hardware store product?
0: Well, yeah. This is where all good stuff is found. I'm at the Nina Hardware on Forest Hill yesterday, and I noticed this truck when I pulled in because it was wrapped cool, and it had a big crocodile on the side of it, and it was green and black, and it had good logo stuff. And I, on my way out, I ran into the Crocodile Man. And the Crocodile Man's Tim, big, tall Tim. He's big. He's a tall guy. And we got to talking, and I said, what's going on with this? And he goes, let me introduce you. And he opened up the back of his truck and started giving me the pitch about crocodile cloths. They make cleaning products. They said their motto is, go ahead, get messy. Go ahead, get messy. And so he goes, here, have a couple sample bags. And so I got the original, and then I got Power Scrub. This is for bigger, tougher jobs. If in case you get real dirty today doing the Greg and Dan show, we got you covered. In fact, I could use a case of these to clean this studio. This studio is gross.
2: So right? Are they like moistened wipes? Yeah. Like a Lysol wipe?
0: Yeah. Or a Windex. You know, you can buy the Windex like this in a little envelope. And they're industrial.
2: Yeah.
0: And I said, are they selling them here at the Nina? He goes, that's what I'm here for today, to try to convince them to start putting these on the shelves. And I said, I'm going to help you.
2: Crikey.
0: I'm going to help you because I love the Nina, and I think I'm going to love these. I haven't used them yet. But anyway, I told Tim I'd talk about his product on the radio. Free plug. I have no vested interest in that whatsoever. Probably
2: that's
0: violated
2: very nice.
0: A federal law. It's 5:57 on WMBD. You good? Hey, coming up a little later, we'll talk St. Jude Run. Have you ever thought about doing that? The Memphis, Peoria, or any of them? Because you run.
2: In passing.
0: In passing.
2: In passing, I've thought about it.
0: You've thought about it.
2: And the thought passed right on
0: and
2: by.
0: Went back down to Memphis. We'll talk to Mike McCoy and Amy McCoy. They what's the word I'm looking for? They're really involved in the St. Jude Run.
2: Intricately?
0: Yeah, that's the word I was thinking of. And we'll talk a little horror. You don't really love the horror. Okay, here's what I'm going to say. We're going to talk to an author, Alex Grass. He's written a compilation of short stories, and it's the horror genre, right? Which is interesting in movies, because a lot of people love horror movies. I don't particularly.
2: I actually get scared.
0: But you like watching horrible things.
2: Like, I know exactly where you're going
0: Game
2: with
0: this. Game of Thrones-ish era. Yes. I mean, that genre is pretty...
2: Sword fighting is brutal.
0: Filled with horrible things.
2: But you can see that coming a mile away.
0: Horror genre is an interesting genre for literature because I've never read it.
2: You Stephen King, though.
0: Yeah. I was just about to say that. I am a Stephen King fan, and I suppose, is he in the horror? I always thought it was more like mystery. And
2: it?
0: Yeah. That's true. That's pretty horrible.
2: The
0: clown hiding in the... Oh, yeah, The Shining's pretty horrible. Twins in the hotel who want to murder you, red rum and all that stuff. So we'll talk to Alex Grass a little bit later. And then, as we mentioned, the kids from Kicking Cancer in the Knolls, they're coming by. Otherwise, it's going to be the weather is an unbelievable treat, isn't it? Where you have your windows open and you can feel the breeze without sweating all the time.
2: It's nice.
0: Oh, my God. Well, we only got, today and tomorrow, really, on it, and then it's coming back.
2: Yeah.
0: So we have to check the wedding weather because Yvonne and I are doing a wedding this weekend. No, we're not doing a wedding. We're not getting married. We're already married. But we got to make sure that we don't roast. I'm hoping for the 78. That's what I'm looking for.
2: Is that the sweet spot?
0: That's my sweet spot.
2: For a summer wedding?
0: Yeah. All right, here we go. Download the WMBD radio app. Yvonne's in for Danny, by the way. He's still hurting. And you can take us everywhere when you are out and about somewhere on vacation, business trip, just visiting grandma. Let us know where you are. We love hearing about it. All you got to do is go to the App Store, plug in WMBD Radio. 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
15: Sirens have sounded in Kuwait and Bahrain. I'm Dave Anthony, Fox News, as Iran retaliates again after a 12th straight night of American bombing.
16: CENTCOM released a statement saying more than 50,000 U.S. service members are operating across the Middle East and remain highly vigilant, focused, lethal, and ready.
15: Fox's Trey Yingst also reports from Tel Aviv. Iran-backed Houthi rebels attacked two Saudi Arabian oil tankers in another waterway, not the Strait of Hormuz, trying to restrict more shipping in the region.
16: This is certainly an escalation because it means it's not just rhetoric from the Houthis in Yemen. And Secretary of State Rubio spoke earlier specifically about the threat from the Houthis. And he said, look, they're getting dragged into this conflict by Iran. They were smart to stay out of Operation Epic Fury. But if they get more directly involved, the possibility of U.S. or Israeli strikes against the Houthis is certainly on the table. We've seen it before.
15: President Trump keeps threatening to intensify U.S. attacks after nuclear talks broke down.
17: They're not ready to make a deal. Because every time they make a deal, they want to change it and everything. They're not ready. They'll be ready very soon.
15: Well, the president said that at a Republican rally in Marietta, Georgia, where he also said prices have been coming down lately, but oil is up again today, almost 4%. WTI hitting a six-week high. It's $90 a barrel again, and the price of the gas pumps also risen again. It's up 15 cents since last Thursday. And in a Fox News poll,
18: if the November election was today, 53% would back the Democratic candidate in their House district, while 46% would back the Republican. Roughly three-quarters of those polled, 76%, say they'd rate the economy as only fair or poor. And another three-quarters say inflation has caused them financial hardship.
15: Fox's Kristen Goodwin. Tropical Storm Bertha keeps moving slowly in the Gulf, headed toward Texas later today after flooding some low-lying areas when it first hit Louisiana.
19: But really, it's not much of a center of circulation there. That big bulge of rain, mostly out over the Gulf. The heaviest rain has been offshore, but the winds are still there. The waves are still there.
15: That's Adam Klotz. 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
20: 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There's a leadership change at Advanced Medical Transport. CEO Andrew Rand is retiring after 35 years. The board appointed COO Todd Baker to succeed him immediately. Rand is expected to continue serving as president of and CEO of AMT's parent organization through the end of the year, with Baker taking over the following day. A Peoria nonprofit has found a home for a hub of multimedia production. 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The hope is to turn that

0: 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The String Lights Project is a collaborative effort meant to create a welcoming atmosphere while strengthening the Warehouse District as a mixed-use destination. 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
2: The 25 News First Alert forecast calls for a beautiful summer day across central Illinois. Now we're waking up to temperatures in the upper 50s and 60s expected by the midday with low humidity, making for a refreshing start. Now this afternoon, expect a mix of sun and clouds with highs reaching the upper 70s. Comfortable air and light winds will make it a great day to spend outside, therefore enjoy it, because warmer and slightly more humid weather returns by the weekend. I'm 25 News First Alert meteorologist Kimberly Gomez for WMBD Radio.
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4: And we're starting to see eastbound 474 tightening up just through the work, and it's just slow or reduced speeds, reduced speed limit through the work zone. And eastbound is down to one lane, so that's why the slowdown is eastbound, and westbound two lanes are open. It does go down to one lane westbound as you get onto the ramp, that lane closure just tightening up the ramp a little bit there from I-74 on the Tazewell County side. Despite all the ramps being open, Route 6, we mentioned yesterday, northbound Route 6 ramp to Knoxville, that exit ramp is back open after being closed. Still lane closures on Route 6 in both directions, north to War Memorial Drive to I-74. 272-1813 is the OSF Medical Group Traffic Spotter Hotline. 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

0: It's Greg and Dan Show on WMBD. This hour is brought to you by Adam Merrick Real Estate. If you'd like to know your home's value, you can go to their website right now. It takes about a minute to do it. Load in the right info. It'll tell you what your home's worth today at adammerrick.com. Dan DiIorio is out again today. Yvonne Greer is in. Good to see you, my friend.
1: Thank you. Good to be here.
0: It is wonderful to see you. Yvonne, let's talk about some of the news of the day. One of them is that, and this is local, let's start local, friends of ours, Jonathan and Nikki Romaine, bought the old UFS building.
1: Yes.
0: And they're going to turn that into, I knew they were planning something about building studios and things.
1: Mm-hmm.
0: They want to have a place, excuse me, where their clients that they serve, which is mainly young people,
1: mm-hmm.
0: Can go and learn how to build a set or do a podcast or do a TV news show or,
1: mm-hmm.
0: or whatever.
1: Make a movie.
0: Make a movie. Make it like a mini, who's the guy down in Atlanta? Tyler Perry.
1: Yeah.
0: Like a mini Tyler Perry studio. That's kind of how he started. He built himself some warehouse studios and said, I'm just going to do these things myself
1: mm-hmm.
0: and build an empire. That's very cool. I'm happy for them.
1: I appreciate their big dreams, and it gives the kids that they serve permission to dream big as well.
0: Speaking of kids being served, yesterday, Marcellus Somerville was in. He's the CEO of Friendship House, and they've got a big fundraiser tonight. This is not the point of the story, but tonight, if you want to go over to Putt Club, they do a celebrity putt thing event from 6 to 8:30-ish. It's very fun. I was there last year. Can't come this year, but they would love you to come by, and you putt against other people and raise money for them.
1: Mm-hmm.
0: But you saw that story, right, where somebody trashed their van?
1: I heard them with you yesterday, yeah.
0: Yeah, somebody trashed their van that takes kids from point A to point B. Somebody picked up the van, fixed it, no cost.
1: Awesome.
0: So they're back in business. So
1: way to go,
0: you.
1: Peoria.
0: Peoria does step up. There is a second round. This is a little nerve-wracking, but there is a second round of cyclospora spreading.
1: No.
0: That's exactly the sound that people say from the restroom. No. No.
1: That's terrible.
0: The source of this illness that has made thousands of people sick is still fooling the FDA. They said Taylor Company.
1: Then they said, no, that was a mistake.
0: Now there's a second outbreak with more than just 70 cases, but it's a new outbreak. These were reported in Michigan and four other Midwest states. Mainly Michigan. Michigan's been hit hard with this. The illness is caused by parasites in the food and water. We all know that stuff. A lot of people have been hospitalized over this. 7,000 reported cases in the first go-round. And now, Taylor Farms is still under investigation, but it's still not clear if that's where it came from. But now, Taco Bell is they're hurting so bad that they are offering all kinds of different choices for you.
1: Can't you just change the type of lettuce? Is this just affecting iceberg?
0: I believe it's just iceberg.
1: So use romaine, radicchio, endive. I mean, they're a little bit more expensive, for sure.
0: I got an idea. Don't use lettuce. I can eat a taco without lettuce on it.
1: Yeah.
0: Just give me cheese and tomatoes. That's fine. That's all you got to do. But nobody is going to Taco Bell. Not nobody, but business is way down.
1: Yep.
0: And so they're trying to respond by having some more creative menu ideas out there for them, for their customers. That story is puzzling to me. That one is really puzzling to me that has become such a big deal so quickly in the United States. Other stuff in the news, we are still bombing Iran. 12 days in a row now. Yesterday, the Houthis that were backed by Iran attacked two Saudi oil tankers in the Red Sea, days after announcing a naval blockade on all Saudi ships. President Trump has vowed to bomb and destroy a bridge or power plant every time Iran targets a ship in the Strait of Hormuz. We have not done that yet. But speaking of Saudis, and maybe this is the reason this happened yesterday, President Trump has approved a nuclear deal with Saudi Arabia that could lead them to enriching its own fuel for civilian nuclear reactors. The only thing about this one that's puzzling is they may not be required to adopt the gold standard of international oversight that everybody else has to do. We may let them pass on that. Do you know what a peptide is?
1: I do.
0: Tell me what a peptide is.
1: It's the substance found naturally in many foods, but it is the substance used in GLP-1. They're glucagon-like peptides that's helping people lose so much weight these days.
0: Watch me. Wow. GLP stands for what?
1: Glucagon-like peptides. It mimics what the natural peptides
0: do. The L
1: do.
0: Is like.
1: Yeah.
0: The first word is glucagon?
1: Yeah.
0: Look at the brain on Yvonne over here. This is seriously, I did not know that. I say GLP-1 all the time. I never stopped to ask what that stood for. Anyway, a little-known FDA advisory panel is meeting this week to consider easing restrictions on certain peptides. The injectables are popular among people right now, right? A lot of people say the benefits include muscle recovery, reduced inflammation and longevity, and they are going to loosen the reins. I thought the reins were already pretty loose on those.
1: From my understanding, they are, and you can get them from lots of different places anymore. I mean, it used to be you had to go to the doctor and get a prescription.
0: You can get them at the weed store.
1: And you had to be diabetic or have your BMI, body mass index, over a certain number. But now, I mean, there's ads all over television. You can get them. Just log on to a website. They say that you're going to consult with someone.
0: I like how you're quoting. You have air quotes.
1: Oh, yeah, I'm making air quotes. You can't see them, but I'm quoting. You'll consult with a medical professional who will authorize your prescription, but you can get them by mail order.
0: By the way, that method of the quote-unquote medical professional who will authorize is the exact same method years ago when certain states started authorizing medical cannabis.
1: Yes.
0: You would go to a doctor who would you'd say, in California, I know this was very popular, you'd go to a doctor and go, yeah, I have anxiety. Okay, I'll just write you that prescription. And then they took it online. You missed my joke a minute ago. They're selling that stuff at the weed stores now.
1: Yeah.
0: Okay, never mind. I wanted to come back and make sure you heard that.
1: What I'm not clear on is the difference between all of them. I mean,
0: yeah, there's six different brands, right? Or seven. You're talking about the name brands?
1: Mm-hmm.
0: They're all essentially the same or no?
1: They're essentially the same. They perform, they do the same function, but perform slightly different ways. So Ozempic was the big one, and then came Wegovy, and then there's Zepbound, and I don't know how many of them there are out there.
0: There is, it's 617 on WMBD. There are still people, this is the dumb corner of the news today, there are still people out at Yellowstone that like to come up to the thermal features, like the little springs and the little bubbling waters and stuff like that. Two people walking onto, recently, they're called bacterial mats in the Grand Prismatic Spring. If you fall in off of the mat, your body would melt in seconds.
1: Huh.
0: People that walk out on that don't realize they're not on solid ground. There's boiling water centimeters under your feet. More than 20 people have died due to scalding at Yellowstone Park over the years. And it's getting worse because people are filming themselves doing that. Well, I'll tell you what, you will go viral. If you fall in, you are going viral. I saw an interview, by the way, speaking of people getting hurt at national parks, the guy that got thrown in the air by the bison.
1: Mm-hmm.
0: I saw an interview with him just yesterday, and he was like, look, the bison wasn't doing anything wrong. We weren't even close to him, but he did hone in on me. I saw his eyes, and I was like, grandson, run the other way, because he's coming after me. That guy really does have a nice spirit about that whole story.
1: There was a time when people were taking pictures, like hanging off cliffs and everything.
0: Yeah.
1: In national parks as well.
0: I don't know why people do that. Well, they do it for clicks, but yeah. 618 on WMBD. Yvonne's in for Dan today. We'll check traffic and weather coming up in just a couple of minutes. They are closed until August 5th. They are the Modern Gentleman, downtown Peoria, in the Warehouse District, in that story that Julia just talked about, the now with the block with the lights and all that. It is a cool store. You want to stop in when they're back. Here's what they're doing right now. This is when they go out and start scouring around and doing their research for the fall stuff that they will be bringing in the weeks ahead. this is the time you do that in that business. What you'll find at the Modern Gentleman is high-quality clothing, great fashion sense, people, Aaron and Heidi and their whole staff, people who know how to fit a man's body to look good casually, golf clothes, vacation clothes. You're going to a wedding, you need a new sport coat or a new suit, they have you. And then all the accessories as well. Speaking of weddings, if you are somebody that's got a wedding in the family and somebody's looking for groomsmen's gifts, they got a ton of stuff down there that would fit perfectly. The Modern Gentleman, normally open Tuesday through Friday, 10 to 5 and 9 to 4 on Saturday, but they are closed right now until August 5th in the Warehouse District, downtown Peoria.
2: It has not been bad mornings on Route 6, just reduced speeds through the works. So we talked about all the ramps being reopened. All that is good, especially that eastbound War Memorial Drive ramp to southbound Route 6. But with a ramp open, now there's merging traffic, and we've been seeing that more slowing down around War Memorial Drive in the afternoon than the morning. Now, I-474 heading eastbound is a bit tight, and that's expected. That's down to one lane. That right lane is blocked, while westbound, down to one lane as you get into the work there, the ramp from I-74 in Tazewell County, but by the time you get to Springfield Road, at least for now, the barrels are on the side. 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
1: The WMBD forecast calls for a cool start to the day, heading to partly sunny skies this afternoon, though, with a high of 78. Tonight will be cloudy and cool with a low of 60 overnight. Tomorrow, 50% chance of showers and thunderstorms in the early evening with a high of 78. Saturday, partly cloudy and 84. Sunday, partly sunny and 92. Right now, 56 degrees at WMBD.
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8: Could you be kind to me? Way to go, Todd. Way to go, Todd.
1: Todd.
0: Oh, my. That's a good Todd. Yvonne's in for Dan. That is a great Todd. Everybody, way to go. Todd's our kindness moment of the day. Here it is, Thursday. It's always Thursday. You never notice that. You turn around, it's always Thursday.
1: Thursday is almost the new Friday.
0: In my world, it is. My new Friday starts in 2 hours and 37 minutes.
1: There's a lot of stuff that happens on Thursday.
0: I mean, my new Friday. Here's the story. Way to go, Todd. It's a kindness moment. Todd Walker's down there in suburban Kansas City. He was on a flight with a young mom and a couple little kids seated next to him. The kids were in distress when they showed up. Todd stepped in and said, hey, I'll help. Well, he didn't say that. He just said he was nice. He was kind. And that lady was so taken by it, she posted it on social media. We heard about it. We try to find people doing kind things every day. This is a weird one.
1: Okay.
0: Okay. The scene is Oakland, California, and there is a vehicle fire. Quick question. Have you ever had a vehicle fire?
1: No.
0: Okay. I know a lot of things about you, but I did not know the answer to that definitively. Maybe you were hiding in our 30-some years of marriage. You have burned up a car, and I didn't know it, right? But it turns out, no. So this crew of firefighters come out and do their thing, put out the fire. That's what they do. Firefighters mm-hmm. put out fires. And they noticed, after they were getting done, that there was this little pigeon kind of like acting weird and coming towards them and then acting weird and like asking for something. And they determined that the pigeon was having trouble breathing because it had inhaled the smoke
1: from the fire.
0: So there is this amazing, funny, and I want to use the word darling picture of a firefighter giving the pigeon oxygen. He's got his little, I don't know if he's got like a little kid mask or something, but he's got it affixed to this pigeon who's just standing there, and he's giving the pigeon oxygen, and the pigeon then went, and then flew away. They believe that the pigeon was actually asking for help. That's unbelievable. Now, birds are pretty smart. Pigeons, crows are really smart. And we have pigeons that hang out on our window ledge once in a while. And as it turns out, we have pigeons that hang out in our men's room here. If you want to, it's a treat. It's kind of a treat. It's part of a tour.
1: Your horror film.
0: If you ever come to the Greg and Dan Show, we'll take you into the men's room and have you listen to the pigeons cooing on the other side of the ceiling tile.
1: The birds part two.
0: Oh, my God. If you were afraid of birds, you would never go to the bathroom here. It would be unbelievable. All right, 626 on WMBD. On the show today, we'll talk a lot about St. Jude. We got the McCoys coming in. We got the kids from the Knowles coming in. We'll tell you how you can help non-for-profits and some people who are good public servants get an oil change. I like to call it oil change for good.
1: Nice.
0: I made that up. I'm not sure that's right. We'll talk about that coming up a little bit later. And, and you mentioned horror books. Alex Grass is an author that we are going to talk to today. He's got a new book out that is a compilation book, so it's short stories. Man, I was into short story books when I was a kid.
1: Me too.
0: Did you do that? Because you could finish. You know what I mean? Once you get into a big novel, sometimes you go like, ugh, I'm now deep into this. But boy, those short story compilations are great.
1: Yeah.
0: He's got one that's all horror-based. And so we'll talk about that. What's the name of it again? He's got a good title. Infernal Tramps. Infernal Tramps. So we'll talk to Alex. Some other stuff going on in our world. If you were to imagine a state in the 50 states that is the best state to be older in, what state would you think it is to grow old in?
1: To go to when you are old?
0: Well, I don't know the answer to that. Ranking of best states for growing old. I don't know how they do that. Oh, well, here's the criteria. I'll give it to you real quick. The number of residents already living there that are 75 and older, the number of hospital beds, life expectancy, the availability of nurses, nursing homes, the cost of nursing care, air quality, sunlight exposure, and walkability. That's a pretty wide range of stuff there. I won't let you guess or make a guess. It's not Florida. It's Hawaii, which is very interesting to me because Hawaii is a very expensive place to live.
1: Yes. And as far as accessibility goes, if you need to.
0: Yeah, I don't know too many people that have said, hey, we're moving to Hawaii. I would like to be one of those people. Here's the trouble with that.
1: You ever watch that HGTV show where they moved to Hawaii? Everybody moves to Hawaii.
0: Oh, yeah, I like that. But the deal with moving to Hawaii is you are now deciding that you don't want to see family because it's hard to get there.
1: Yes.
0: If that's up your alley, that is like, well, I kind of want to be by myself, that'd be a cool move. But when I was young and I lived in South Florida, I got saddened by, I lived in an apartment building where there were a lot of retired people, and they were so sad that they didn't see their families. They came from New Jersey, New York, Chicago, Detroit, all the places up north to get away from the cold, forgetting that their families are still there.
1: They're getting away from their loved ones, too.
0: And they can't afford to come down all the time, or maybe even can't get off work to come down. Those people were lonely. And that's one of the reasons I decided I did not want to permanently live in Florida. I was like, well, I don't want to go down that path and then be sad that I don't have any family down here anymore.
1: Yeah.
0: It is 630 WMBD. Dan DiIorio did a little trip the other night as he was using the restroom on his way to back to the couch where he sleeps. He tripped, and he fell on the couch, which is good because he didn't hurt his neck, but he hurt other body parts, and he's having a hard time walking right now. So that's why Yvonne is in. We appreciate you doing that.
1: Happy to. It is
0: time for news coming up in just a second. 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
9: Fox News. The Trump administration signs a deal with Saudi Arabia to develop nuclear power using American companies' reactors and fuel, Secretary of State Marco Rubio.
10: Any agreement that we would make on civil nuclear energy with Saudi Arabia or any other country is going to have safeguards in place to ensure that those cannot ever be turned into a weapons program.
9: The deal needs congressional approval. It's been 12 straight nights of airstrikes in Iran.
11: This follows a new warning from President Trump on Wednesday when he posted to Truth Social saying, from this point forward, anytime the Islamic Republic of Iran shoots at a ship in the Strait of Hormuz, whether it be by missile, rocket, drone, or any other device or weapon, the United States will bomb and destroy one bridge or power plant. While no vessels were attacked in the strait overnight, a Saudi-owned oil tanker was targeted in the Red Sea by Houthi forces in Yemen.
9: It's Fox's Trey Yingst. Oil prices are up about 4% today. 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
12: WMBD Radio Local News. I'm Julia Bradley. A driver is on the run after a crash at North Central Avenue in McClure overnight in Peoria. Police say around 1:20 a.m. a speeding car slammed into another vehicle, the driver taking off before police arrived. One passenger was pulled from the wreck without a pulse, but paramedics were able to start CPR and rush them to the hospital. Two others were hurt, but their injuries were described as non-life-threatening. Anyone with information about the hit and run is asked to contact Peoria Police. OSF Healthcare is being recognized nationally for excellence. The Society for Pediatric Sedation has named OSF a center of excellence in pediatric sedation, placing the hospital in an elite group, as only 10 hospitals nationwide were chosen for that designation, which will last until the year 2030. OSF officials say the honor reflects the hospital's continued commitment to excellence, innovation, and compassionate care for every child and family served. Whitney's Walk for Suicide Prevention and Awareness is back this weekend. The annual 5K was founded in 2004 by friends and family of Whitney Grotz after she took her own life. Carle Health's Matt Collins.
13: And the biggest thing that I try to highlight when we talk about mental health, we talk about substance use, is really normalizing the topic. And that's what Whitney's Walk is all about, is really addressing the awareness and the stigma.
12: Collins tells WMBD's Greg and Dan that 100% of the proceeds from Whitney's Walk fund mental health resources and educational programs. The walk has raised nearly $2 million since it started in 2004. Saturday's walk run is being held at Jubilee State Park in Brimfield. More news in 30 minutes or as it breaks, and always at WMBDRadio.com.
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15: The 25 News First Alert forecast calls for a beautiful summer day across central Illinois. Now we're waking up to temperatures in the upper 50s and 60s expected by the midday with low humidity, making for a refreshing start. Now this afternoon, expect a mix of sun and clouds with highs reaching the upper 70s. Comfortable air and light winds will make it a great day to spend outside, therefore enjoy it, because warmer and slightly more humid weather returns by the weekend. I'm 25 News First Alert meteorologist Kimberly Gomez for WMBD Radio.
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2: As we wait for heavier traffic and everything's looking good through the work zones, Route 6 and I-474. Remember, the Cedar Street Bridge is blocked. That's been putting a little more traffic on the Bob Michael Bridge. I-74 is looking good, and if you're traveling to westbound 74 on the East Peoria side, a little more difficult now with that ramp block, the flyover ramp to westbound 74. Now, the official reroute there is to take it to Washington and turn around, although a lot of traffic has been using Main Street doing that turnaround. There's just much more traffic. It makes it a little worse. After 40 years, Jack Steger is retiring and passing the torch to the next generation. 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
0: All right, here is the story, folks. 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
0: Greg and Dan show on WMBD. Greg Batten, Dan DiOrio. Dan's out today. Miss Yvonne Greer is in.
3: Bonjour.
0: Pardon me?
3: Bonjour.
0: Was that the French part? Okay, here we go.
3: Yvonne is French, you know.
0: Yvonne is French. Pronounced Yvonne. Around the world, we're still bombing 12 nights in a row. Iran, the president now says for everything they do, we're going to blow up a bridge or a power plant. Also, the fires up north have dissipated a bit up in Canada. There's not quite as many of them. Air quality has gotten better, remarkably better here. When that was bad the other day, did you notice?
3: I did notice.
0: I mean, in your own body, I mean. I know you could see it, but did you feel it?
3: I felt like I could taste it. Isn't that weird? Like almost just a mild sort of soot.
0: No, I don't think that is weird. I think that's what's going on. I've become fascinated with it. I now have a new website that I like looking at.
3: I've seen you looking at the pictures.
0: Air Now.
3: Yesterday's Air, today's Air, same vantage point.
0: What do you want to know? Airnow.gov. Right now we're at 30. That's quality air. That is quality air. We were at 150 over the weekend, last weekend on Saturday.
3: I figured it would be those fires and the resulting smoke that stopped the big grand opening of the bridge from Canada and Detroit and Canada to Detroit, and it is not. It's the tariffs.
0: Oh, they were going to have a grand opening?
3: The Canadian government has canceled. It was supposed to be tomorrow, and they've canceled it. They said they would celebrate amongst Canadians, but given the strife amongst the two nations and the tariff situation, they're not going to have a joint celebration.
0: I don't know all the details on that bridge, but I know that has been a really long time in coming.
3: Yeah.
0: I don't know what was the holdup, but that is... And when you grew up in Detroit,
3: mm-hmm.
0: was it common to go to
3: We would take Canada? School field trips to Canada.
0: Did you have to do anything special? Did you have to go through like a checkpoint?
3: No, I mean, I didn't have a passport at 8 years old.
0: That'd be hilarious if you did. All right, kids, get your passports out. We're going over. What's across the river? Toronto. And then you'd go to museums and things like that?
3: And the Spaghetti Factory for dinner.
0: But it was common to do that.
3: Yes.
0: Is it still, I wonder? I mean,
3: now
0: we worry so much about all those kind of things. Other things going on. Taco Bell's have been pretty empty since this whole Cyclospora thing has happened. The company is trying to win back customers now with some dollar menu items that do not have lettuce. I said earlier today, you could just take lettuce out completely. Mm-hmm. What do you need the lettuce for? I don't need lettuce in my taco today. I'll wait until everything's cleaned up a little bit later.
3: And why just Taco Bell? What about Chipotle and Qdoba? Those places use lettuce.
0: I agree. And I think they likely get the lettuce from the same people. That Taylor Farm, and again, I know that there's a controversy over whether or not Taylor Farms is the source or not. But I know this, they're the largest provider of lettuce to all of us,
3: mm-hmm.
0: grocery stores and restaurants. Daily foot traffic at Taco Bell has dropped 31%. That's tough. That is tough. The other chains have also seen some decline, but that's the worst one. All right, other things in the news. There is a new trend. Speaking of restaurants, there is a new theft ring. Outside of a restaurant, and I've never had to deal with this. I only worked at one restaurant a long time ago, and it was not my job to be worried about this. But outside of restaurants is a place where they dump the old oil,
3: mm-hmm.
0: right? Did you ever have to deal with that when you worked food service or anything?
3: Yes, and in fact, I actually was enlisted to help create a video to show the staff how to clean said oil receptors out.
0: You have to clean that out?
3: Yeah.
0: Like really clean it out?
3: It becomes a fire hazard.
0: I know you have to empty it.
3: Yeah.
0: But like when it, so you empty it,
3: and then you have to get the muck off the stuff.
0: Oh, you
3: do?
0: Yeah. Okay. Well, what's happening is people are stealing that now. People are pulling up behind restaurants. It's really popular in the East Coast right now. They pull up behind restaurants with a van and a container of some kind, and then they siphon it into their storage tanks from the outside container of the restaurant.
3: What do you do with it?
0: This is, according to what I'm reading this morning, is it can be recycled into products like renewable fuels. I'm not quite sure about that, what that all means. So, but I know that there is a market for it, so therefore bad guys will... It's like the catalytic converter thing. There's a market for the metals that are in those units in cars. So people have been arrested all over the East Coast in the last couple of weeks for doing so. I don't know if you lock up your... Do you lock it up? I don't know how any of that works.
3: I don't know. Back in Detroit, you could just drive up and down the street and ask people, give me that jar of...
0: Can I have some oil?
3: Because yeah. We would keep, like, there'd be the fried chicken...
0: The lard.
3: Tub of, yeah. No, not the lard, yeah. The oil. So when you fry chicken, you save that in a big Crisco tub because that's the chicken grease. And then if you fried catfish, you'd have a different tub for catfish grease.
0: And you could go door to door borrowing it?
3: No, I'm just saying if they really wanted that bad, they could probably just ask people under the kitchen sink. Here's three big jugs right
0: here. Yeah, we've been trying to get rid of this anyway.
3: Because you don't know how to dispose of it.
0: At 6:45 on WMBD, it's Greg and Dan show. The folks who watch how we fly, FAA and such, are looking into something that bothers a lot of people on flights, and that is people talking loudly on cell phones. Several airlines, British Airways, Virgin Atlantic, allow you to make Wi-Fi phone calls on the flight. I'm talking about while you are in the air. This could be impacted if this ban, Congress is talking about it right now. They're trying to pass this bill that would ban all phone calls completely on an airplane. So the minute you step on the plane, you cannot talk anymore. Now you could still text and so on until they take off and they ask you to put it in airplane mode. Most U.S. carriers don't allow it all, any calls in flights already, but they're talking about at all. Like you land. Hey, Bob, I'm on the... You know, you've heard them before. It doesn't bother me a lot. I just think it's weird.
3: I think that goes a little far. I mean, if I've got a kid with a child care provider, I might want to reach out to them, or they might want to reach out to me about something important. Maybe there's a big negotiation going on at work or something that you might need to chime in on. But it's the conversations like, hey, I just landed. What are we going to do when we get there? Did you check this restaurant out? I don't want to hear all of those conversations.
0: And I don't even on checking with your babysitter or whatever. Why can't you just text them?
3: Yeah.
0: Just don't talk out loud into the world. And especially bad if you're doing it on speakerphone. I don't need to hear the other person either. Flying doesn't... I don't have a lot of rules about it. I don't care if people... I really don't care if you're barefoot. I don't care. Just don't put your feet up on my armrest or something like that. I don't care about all that. You know, a lot of people complain that people don't dress nice enough on planes. I don't care.
3: Whatever. I still have my mom's voice in my ear. My mother was a flight attendant for many years. And so it was, if you step foot in an airport or onto a plane, you are representing me. You will be dressed better than average. You will wear good shoes that you can, if you need to exit the plane quickly, that you can move around in quickly.
0: Well, I believe in that for myself and our family. We do that, but I don't get bothered by others. If somebody comes in their pajamas and their flip-flops, okay, I don't care. But I know a lot of people get really irritated by that. Hey, it's 6:48 on WMBD. Yvonne is in for Dan while Dan recovers a little bit from a pull. I'm just going to say he's got a muscle pull. I don't want to say that word. I don't want to say groin, but that's what happened. And so he's recovering, and we'll wish him the best and get him back in here. It is time to tell you. We'll check traffic and weather coming up in just a couple of seconds as well. It is time to tell you about Gutter Helmet. 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
2: Yeah, eastbound 474, just reduced speeds now through the work zone from before Springfield Road, I-74. Westbound, just a little tight as you get into the work zone, where it's still down to one lane on the ramp from I-74 there in Tazewell County. But as you go past that, then two lanes are open. Those barrels are still on the side. We're not seeing any problems other than just a little slow traffic on Route 6. And with ramps open now, that means more merging traffic, especially that eastbound War Memorial Drive ramp to southbound Route 6. 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
3: The WMD weather forecast for today starts a little chillier than it was yesterday. Cooling off, partly sunny with a high of 78 this afternoon. Cloudy and cool overnight. Tonight will be 60 degrees. Tomorrow, 50% chance of showers and storms in the early evening with a high of 78 tomorrow afternoon. Saturday, partly cloudy and 84. Sunday, partly cloudy with a high of 92. Currently, we're looking at 58 degrees in Peoria at WMBD.
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0: It's Greg and Dan show on WMBD. Greg Batten, Dan DiOrio. Dan is out today. Yvonne Greer is in. There's a lot of cool businesses celebrating big years this year around Peoria. One of them is Beechler's Tire and Automotive Center, 75 years. I dubbed this subject matter Oil Change for Good. That's a pretty good name, isn't it? That's a good name. Brett Beechler, I named it for you. Oil Change for Good. How about that?
9: Thanks, Greg. I like it. It's just so creative.
0: 75 years is pretty good, so you're going to do what? 75 oil changes for people who out there serving our world. Tell me about it.
9: Yeah, I had this kind of wild hair this year, just on the 75th anniversary. We did a couple celebrations, and we'll do our Keys for Hope this fall in terms of we give away a car every year, but that's not necessarily 75th. But right. I thought, you know, it would be cool is to give back to our community again, because we did it during COVID, and I thought medical, education, charitable communities, 25 to each. And so I put it out to our database several weeks ago. Tons of applications, nominations have come in, but you can't take all this stuff with you when you pass away, so why not give it back to the community? It's kind of my motto, and let it rip. We're the only Mobile One Lube Express in Peoria, so we kind of pride ourselves on that, and we're just crazy busy every day, and I'm like, just give it back to the community.
0: So,
9: let's go.
0: So Brett, I'm in the medical community, that could be a doctor's office, it could be a nurse at something, it could, if I'm a teacher, or if I work for a non-for-profit, or I am a non-for-profit, what do I do to perhaps get a oil change?
9: Super easy. You go to beachlers.com and put a nomination in there. It takes less than 60 seconds. Just need proof of ID of employment. And then give a little story in there. Is always good. But just like to see little stories on, you know, why you're deserving type deal. And we just love it. And people, if you don't make the 75 cut, I got a little gift for people after that. don't be afraid to put a little nomination in there.
0: You do have to get this in by the end of the month, correct?
9: Yeah, that's correct. July 31st is our deadline. So they got 8 days left. Just jump on. It'll take you 1 minute.
0: Well, good job on this, Brett Beechler. And again, go to beechlers.com. Nominate yourself or somebody you think is deserving either medical, education, or community charity work, and go from there. 75 oil changes. Again, I'd like to reiterate, it's oil changes for good. Oil changes for good.
9: Oil changes for good.
0: Hey, Brett.
9: I'm going to put that on my marquee today, Greg.
0: Please do so. I will not charge you.
9: Thanks.
0: All right.
9: Thanks.
0: See you.
9: Thanks for having me on, Jim.
0: See you, buddy. Hey, take care. It is 657 on WMBD. What did I tell you? What was I going to say? Oh, we're going to a wedding this weekend. That's what I wanted to talk about. We are going to a wedding of a child of a friend of ours, a young lady we know.
3: Yeah, some folks might remember her.
0: I didn't want to say it, but go ahead.
3: Oh, okay. Maybe I should.
0: Yeah, you say it. Go ahead.
3: Former WMBD television news anchor and producer. She was Pam Kramer when she was here.
0: Right.
3: She is now Pam Elliott, and her daughter Hope.
0: And she's still on television over in
3: India. And she's still at Wish TV in Indianapolis. Her daughter Hope is getting married this weekend.
0: And so, it's first of all, it's one of those rare Friday, or maybe not as rare as it used to be, Friday weddings. You know, a lot of people
3: that's getting popular.
0: I know, because it's cheaper.
3: Yes.
0: A Friday wedding. Here's why I am so excited about going to this wedding. I really am. I don't know anybody there. I know Pam.
3: That's what worries me about you coming to this wedding.
0: I barely know Hope, the actual bride. That's it. Nobody. Oh, and I met her dad years ago. Mm-hmm. But that's it. And so you go into a wedding free of any stories, anybody, you know, family stuff.
3: You don't have any buttons to push.
0: There's no buttons. There's zero buttons. And when you go, and then usually weddings are fun and receptions, people dance and all that stuff. It is freeing to me to go to events like that where I don't know anybody.
3: And you don't have to be worried about the logistics.
0: Is the caterer on time? Yeah. Is the DJ doing what we're supposed to do? All that stuff. I'm just going to have a blast. Are we, and then we're going to, can I say where we're going? So the reception's, I don't know what the place is, but we're going to the the community of Carmel, Indiana,
3: yes,
0: which our friend J.R. Runkle is from. Mm-hmm. And I've never been there. And I've always wanted to go because I hear nice things about it. And so I'm kind of looking forward to seeing what that community is like.
3: He's always wagging his finger at me because I say Carmel, and he's like, no.
0: It feels like Carmel by the sea. It feels like if you are a fancy suburb of Indianapolis that you should embrace the fancier pronunciation. In my mind, it should be Carmel because it has a reputation of being a very nice, wealthy community.
3: I remind myself by saying Carmel corn. Corn in the Midwest, Carmel corn.
0: Oh, that's pretty good. That's pretty good. All right, it's 7 o'clock. Dan is out and Yvonne is in. It is a Thursday. It's going to be a beautiful day. All the news coming up in a couple of minutes with Julia Bradley. And then we'll talk a lot of St. Jude stuff today. We got the McCoys coming in. We got the kids from Kicking Cancer in the Knolls coming in today to celebrate what is going to be next week, the big telethon on the 1st and all. 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
12: Another night of American bombing in Iran. I'm Dave Anthony, Fox News, the 12th consecutive night.
13: It looks like they're not ready to make a deal, so they're going to continue to pay a price. And they're going, every night the price gets higher and higher and higher.
12: Secretary of State Marco Rubio at a regional summit in the Philippines. U.S. Central Command said in a statement they hit more military targets, trying to further degrade Iran's ability to threaten ships in the Strait of Hormuz. But as Fox's Jonathan Savage reports, it's not just Iran and not just the Strait being targeted now.
14: Houthi rebels in Yemen are trying to stop Saudi Arabian ships from using the Red Sea. The Iran-backed group says it struck two Saudi oil tankers yesterday. The near closure of the Strait of Hormuz by Iran has meant the Yemeni side of the Arabian Peninsula has become ever more important. Eight other tankers have chosen to avoid that area in recent days.
12: And oil prices continue to surge, rising another 4% today. WTI back over $90 a barrel, a six-week high, driving the price at the gas pump higher, up 15 cents the past week. But President Trump said at a Republican rally in Marietta, Georgia,
15: I just want you to remember that if you're paying a little bit more, a lot of it's come down now.
12: Touting the June drop in inflation.
16: So the latest Fox News poll shows about 75% of voters say inflation has caused them financial hardship. The president, who campaigned on the economy, now receiving negative marks on the issue, with 65% saying they disapprove of his performance.
12: That's Fox's Madeline Rivera. As the U.S. keeps battling Iran with the goal of preventing them from having a nuclear weapon, the Trump administration's worked out a much different nuclear deal with Saudi Arabia to help them develop nuclear power. Energy Secretary Chris Wright tells Fox Business,
17: Saudi Arabia has been an ally of the United States since the nation's forming, and I'm thrilled in our efforts and where this is going. This will be top level, highest standards for nuclear safety and safeguards.
12: It would pave the way for the Saudis to enrich uranium for nuclear energy, but that'll be under scrutiny from lawmakers. Congress would have to approve the agreement. 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
18: WMBD Radio News, I'm Julia Bradley. Police are looking for the driver responsible for a hit and run overnight in Peoria. Police say the crash at North Central Avenue and McClure happened around 1:20 this morning when a speeding car slammed into another vehicle. One person was pulled from the wreck without a pulse, but paramedics began CPR before they were rushed to the hospital. Two other people were hurt, but their injuries were not serious. Peoria police say anyone with information about the hit and run should contact their department. Peoria's Art Inc. is looking to get into the production business. The nonprofit recently purchased the former UFS outlet building on Southwest Adams for $850,000 with the goal of turning it into a studio for audio and video production. CEO Nikki Romaine says it can also give Art Inc. students work experiences.
19: From building the set designs, from production, from behind the scenes, as well as on camera. Our intent is to grow talent here in Peoria as well.
18: Romaine says the hope is to turn the production studio into a hub for the Midwest for creators. Peoria County planning and zoning officials are conducting their annual inspections of solar farms across the county this week.

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1: The 25 News First Alert forecast calls for a beautiful summer day across central Illinois. Now we're waking up to temperatures in the upper 50s and 60s expected by the midday with low humidity, making for a refreshing start. Now this afternoon, expect a mix of sun and clouds with highs reaching the upper 70s. Comfortable air and light winds will make it a great day to spend outside, therefore enjoy it, because warmer and slightly more humid weather returns by the weekend. I'm 25 News First Alert meteorologist Kimberly Gomez for WMBD Radio.
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3: Yeah, picking up more traffic here for this busy hour, but not bad. Westbound 474, just tight as you get on to the, from 74 there in Tazewell County, and get on to the ramp. That's still down to one lane, but then it opens up and two lanes are open around Springfield Road. While eastbound before Springfield Road to I-74, the right lane's blocked, so we're seeing eastbound just the reduced speeds, not a delay. Same for Route 6, and that slower traffic is northbound north of I-74. We mentioned yesterday that northbound Route 6 ramp to Knoxville's back open. That had been blocked for a while. 272-1813 is the OSF Medical Group Traffic Spotter Hotline. I'm Ken Zerske, UfftringAutoGroup.com, Traffic 1.
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0: Greg and Dan show on WMBD. I'm the Greg. Dan is not in today. Yvonne Greer is in. It is 7:09. It is Thursday.
1: Good morning.
0: 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I have become a little bit of a geek on the ChatGPT.
1: Really?
0: All right. You don't have to tell everybody more than what I tell them.
1: Sorry.
0: Missy. But yes, I have. I've been pretty forthcoming.
1: Which cracks me up because you were so opposed.
0: I didn't like it at first, but now he calls me Greg. It's like having a little secret friend who knows a lot of things. Reason I'm bringing it up. There's the first time this has happened. This is the first case of a person suing, arguing that a chatbot harmed someone from seeking medical by giving them medical advice. A pastor in Florida is suing OpenAI, that's ChatGPT's company, claiming that Chat, or as I like to call him, Chet, led him to delay treatment for a life-threatening embolism. Chat told him he could just calm down, that he could just wait. He didn't need to do anything. He almost died. The suit was filed in Superior Court of California in San Francisco. It accuses OpenAI and the chief executive there, Sam Altman, of negligence and of unauthorized, quote, practice of medicine, pointing to moments when the chatbot offered the pastor diagnosis and treatment plans and encouraged him to ignore pleas from friends and family to go to the doctor. The chatbot encouraged him to not go to the doctor.
1: Wow.
0: Yeah, that is a lawsuit.
1: If you were to ask the pastor, and I'm sorry for his challenges, if you were to have asked the pastor the week before, do you consider ChatGPT the equivalent of a medical doctor?
0: Right.
1: I don't think the answer would have been yes.
0: However, we do go to the web all the time. We've been doing it for years.
1: Right, that's what I mean.
0: WebMD. Oh, it says it's MD right in the name.
1: But we go to Facebook. We go to Instagram. we get medical information from all over the place. And none of it can be assumed to be sound medical advice. I mean, I agree. There's got to be some parameters in place, or maybe just a big flashing disclaimer every time you use ChatGPT or any other AI bot. But
0: I think I disagree with you on that. I think that is much more clear to me that there are people in this world who are vulnerable to being told by the machine some information, and they believe that is the true information. So if chat knows everything, right? I'm being facetious.
1: Right.
0: Here.
1: That's what I'm saying. There needs to be some huge flashing disclaimer.
0: Well,
1: however, whose job is it? Is the onus on us to make sure that each other is educated about ChatGPT? Look, this is not a real person. This is not a real doctor.
0: Right. Let me just say this. I come from a family that believed that if you wanted to get rid of a wart, that you found a rusty nail and you rubbed it on the wart and then threw the nail away over your left shoulder but didn't look to where the nail went. That's the medical advice we got in my family.
1: I know somebody in my family that put WD-40 on their knees.
0: Exactly. That's what I'm saying. So we're asking a lot for people to delve into this chat thing, I think. Here's another one that's in the news today. The Prime Minister of Japan is a woman the other day who said that she only sleeps 0 to 3 hours a night. 0 to 3 hours.
1: So sometimes she just doesn't go to sleep.
0: Correct. And the world, she said something in an interview. It wasn't a big proclamation or whatever. She just said it. And then the world went, that's not good. You're going to die. And sleep is a very common topic. It's a common topic on this show. We get up at weird hours to do this show, right?
1: Mm-hmm.
0: But the sleep component, President Trump is famous for evidently not sleeping very much. But this health component that we have plugged into sleep is wildly debated.
1: It is. I do believe that there are people who can go with less sleep and still function well. I've seen it happen. However, the body does need to recharge in some form or fashion, however you choose to do it. I mean, if you don't, your hormone levels go off grid, your ability to focus and concentrate and remember things goes off the grid. How can you not sleep for more than 3 hours? Like, I don't...
0: We grew up in a culture, that's Japan, and they do have a culture of working really hard. I mean, they sometimes work to death, right? But in this country, even, we grew up, sleeps... My dad said there was two kind of people, the quick and the dead, and the quick don't sleep. And he did not want us sleeping long in my growing up years.
1: My grandpa was like that.
0: Because we were supposed to be up doing something. And I think that culture is changing now. Now we are a little less strident about that. But still, mm-hmm. it's interesting. All right, the big political stuff going on, 12th night in a row that we have bombed Iran. Iran is now going to pick on some stuff that belongs to us in surrounding countries. President Trump says for everything they do, we will blow up a bridge or a power plant or a power supply place. Out east, they're worried. You know this Bertha? Have you been watching Bertha at all? It's the tropical storm down in the panhandle.
1: Just lightly.
0: It's been rolling around the panhandle, Florida, Alabama, Mississippi, Louisiana, and it never became a hurricane, but it was a lot of rain in a tropical storm. That's now moving its way up through the East Coast, and they are worried about more of the flash flooding, which has been causing lots of trouble around the country. Texas got just decimated the other day with the flash flooding. Our weather is now better in the fact that you'll have the
1: forecast.
0: It's actually
1: chilly this morning.
0: But it's cool. The humidity's down, and the air quality finally cleaned up. We're down in the 30s now in air quality, and that is something that prior to last weekend, I never looked at. Even last year when we had the air quality stuff, mm-hmm. I didn't look at it last year. And I think you saw me suffer on Friday,
1: mm-hmm.
0: or what day, whatever. Monday.
1: It was Monday.
0: It was
1: crazy hot, and the air quality was poor. Not the best time to be out.
0: It's not the best time to be out,
1: the lawn.
0: Out doing stuff. And then one news story that we're kind of a little bit a part of, and that we had him on the show yesterday, Friendship House, Marcellus Somerville was in yesterday. Tonight's their putt event over at Putt Club. If you want to go, still go. But they had somebody vandalize their van, their 15-passenger van, which takes the kiddos out to different places, mm-hmm. field trips, all the things they do. And they got it fixed yesterday. In one day, they got it fixed, and somebody donated all that. So that's a good story.
1: They're back in business.
0: 717 on WMBD. It is the Greg and Dan show. Yvonne Greer is in, and Dan is still recovering from a groin pull. He fell while he was going to the restroom. He came back, tripped on a blanket. He fell under the couch, so he didn't hurt his neck, thank God. But when he fell, I'm sure his body tensed up, right? And he pulled a muscle so bad that he's having trouble getting around. So we'll get him back to speed here as soon as we can. 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
2: Yeah, we haven't mentioned that University of Northmore road work much. There hasn't been any changes there until tomorrow. A big change, in fact. Northmore has been blocked west of University since late May, and now that will reopen tomorrow, but Northmore east of that intersection will close. We'll get into more of that tomorrow. You can get some more information on our Traffic One Facebook page right now. Northbound Route 6, reduced speeds north of I-74. All that's normal. Southbound doesn't look too bad. It is still down to one lane in both directions on Route 6. And it's eastbound 474. It's going to slow down. That's where it's down to one lane, right lane block before Springfield Road. 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
1: The WMED weather forecast for today calls for partly sunny skies with an afternoon high of 78 degrees. Tonight, cloudy, cool, and 60. Friday, 50% chance of showers and storms early in the evening with a high of 78. Saturday, cloudy and 84. Sunday, partly sunny with a high of 92. Right now, 58 degrees in Peoria at WMBD.
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0: It's Greg and Dan showing WMBD. Danny is out today. Yvonne Greer is in. News coming up. St. Jude Run stuff next half hour with Mike McCoy and Amy McCoy. Kids from Kicking Cancer in the Knolls later on today. And Alex Grass got a new book out, we'll tell you about. So I'm there on the Reels. Are you familiar with the Reels?
1: Of course.
0: On Facebook, they have the Reels, which is just the same thing as TikTok. It's just on Facebook. And so you watch videos, and then you look at one that is so funny, and then you tell your wife, "Hey, look at this! Oh, hey, look at this! Hey, you got 1 minute. You got 1 minute." And she then your wife will go, "What?" And then you show her, and she doesn't really laugh like you did, and then you walk away.
1: See, the thing is, if I wanted to be looking at the reels, I would just be looking at the
0: reels.
1: But
0: I found the reel for you. I'm a hunter-gatherer, and I'm out gathering hilarious or interesting or cool music videos to share. I bring it back to our village.
1: And it's especially joyous when our whole village is home for dinner or something.
0: Oh, and everybody is sharing.
1: Everybody wants to share reels.
0: Oh, my God. It's so fun. I love it so much. And you hate it so much.
1: I like conversations with real people.
0: Yesterday, I was on the reels, and I saw this. I am a big fan of, and I do some help with them. I do some work with the St. Mary's of Metamora people.
1: Mm-hmm.
0: I love those people. And they have a big golf outing tomorrow at Metamora Fields. So I run across this guy talking about that. This gentleman is the weatherman in Las Vegas, but he went to St. Mary's grade school. And so I'll just let you hear what he's doing here, if I can get this rolling right. He is, let's see if I got it.
6: Graduate of St. Mary's grade school, now a meteorologist at the
0: Fox
6: Affiliate.
0: Let me back it up.
6: Hey everybody, Ted Pretty here, a 1987 graduate of St. Mary's grade school, now a meteorologist at the Fox Affiliate in Las Vegas, a position that I've held for some 28 years. They just can't seem to get rid of me. We'll get to the forecast for the golf tournament, the 18th annual St. Mary's golf outing coming up. First, it's picture time. Take a look at this doozy. This back from 1984, a proud member of the St. Mary's.
0: So first of all, he shows himself in a ridiculously too ill-fitting St. Mary's baseball outfit, but he actually does the weather forecast for tomorrow's golf outing. Now, he's not doing it on television.
6: This is from last year, the 17th annual St. Mary's golf outing. This is your winning alumni team, Darren Olig, Joe Vogel, Paul Corey, and myself there in the foreground. We have the same team this year and hope to score even better than our minus 11 we had last year. Certainly a little bit better as far as the weather. We had a few raindrops last year. But
0: and then he literally goes, it says front nine, mid-70s, back nine, upper 70s.
6: Front nine, mid-70s, and a light breeze and partly cloudy skies. The back nine, upper 70s, a light breeze, and award ceremony, mid-70s, and a light breeze.
0: I just thought that was fun. Mr. Pretty, that is very well done.
1: Yeah.
0: I did not know of your existence until that video. And so welcome back home. He's going to be there tomorrow to play. And if you're out there enjoying, you have a beautiful day on the golf course. Now, you can ruin a beautiful day by going to the golf course if golf frustrates you. I am at that point in my life in my golf game that I don't play anymore. I haven't played in a long time. Somebody might ask. They gave up a long time ago. They're like, hey, ask Greg to be in the outing. And then they're like, don't ask him anymore. And to be honest with you, I don't miss it. It's okay. I said to Mark yesterday, Mark Elgini, who was in for Danny, I said, this weather right now, this weather makes me want to go hit golf balls.
1: I want to go to the Golf Learning Center and get a lesson or two or three or however many I need so that I'm not an embarrassment. I mean, it's really embarrassing when I'm on the golf course. I enjoy being out there. I enjoy talking to friends and spending an afternoon together.
0: Right.
1: But I get outside of myself because I know I'm not good. And when I have a really bad shot, I'm like, and like most of them are really bad.
0: Here's what I would like you to do. I would like you to go to Illini Golf. IlliniGolf.com is what I would like you to go to. And talk to our friend Dustin Martin.
1: Okay.
0: Mrs. Martin.
1: Yes.
0: Yeah. He'll give you lessons. And then you get to do it with a simulator, and then you don't have to be frustrated by your ball. Just you have to go pick up your ball all the time because it's right there, the simulator. The game can be very fun. And I know, here's the thing about you. Can I tell the story about you?
1: Sure.
0: You have played in three golf outings that I know of, right? Three. Last 3 years of the IHSA golf outing.
1: Yes.
0: Because of you being on the Civic Center Authority Board.
1: Correct.
0: And so there's a golf outing in Bloomington. And you get invited to be on a team. You've played three times. Twice, your team has won.
1: Some miracle.
0: Which means that you are at, you're batting 750 or whatever, at 666, whatever it is you're batting. You're doing well. I told you last year when you won that and now you were 50-50, that you should quit, never play in again, and just tell people that you got tired of winning.
1: When we won this year, I was amazed. Thanks to those guys for keep including me, but they shouldn't, because I'm terrible.
0: If you're going to be in that golf outing, please have fun and tell Mr. Pretty, nice job on the customized forecast for the St. Mary's golf outing.
1: That was very cool.
0: All right, coming up in a little bit, we'll talk to Mike McCoy and Amy McCoy. Mike is part of the very, very beginning of the Memphis to Peoria run back in the day. And then all these now, I mean, the satellite runs, everything that happens to raise money for St. Jude culminates next weekend at the Civic Center with the big telethon and everything. There is a note, by the way,
1: yes,
0: regarding parking at the Civic Center next weekend.
1: There's a Princess concert happening that night also. So we've got the runners coming into town, which is going to mean some road closure and changes there. There's going to be the actual telethon, which is going to mean lots of people need parking. And then there's the Princess concert on top of that. Visit PeoriaCivicCenter.com to find out what the parking situation is. But the short story is, plan ahead, find a place to park that is not the Peoria Civic Center, Fulton, or Peoria or Toyota box office lot.
0: Yeah, you're going to have to plan on that. Get somebody to drop you off. That'd be the good way to go. All right, 7:30 on WMBD. We'll talk to the McCoys about St. Jude in just a second. Right now it's news time. Fox First, then Julia Bradley. Good morning.
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13: Fox News, I'm CJ Papa. The U.S. bombs Iran for a 12th straight night. Fox's Jackie Heinrich at the White House.
14: The president is responding to Iran's refusal to relinquish its nuclear ambitions with escalation. Iran's foreign minister vowed retaliation, an eye for an eye.
13: As Secretary of State Marco Rubio responding.
15: The president's policy is a head for an eye. I mean, honestly, that's what it's going to be. I mean, they will pay a very heavy price.
13: He's in the Philippines, where he met with his Russian counterpart about Russia's war in Ukraine.
15: In order to end this war, will require something that both Russia and Ukraine can agree to.
13: A secretary says the president most cares about that people stop dying. Gas ticking up 3 cents overnight for a gallon regular, landing at $4.09. That from AAA, it's up 15 cents from a week ago. 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
16: WMBD Radio Local News, I'm Julia Bradley. A driver is on the run after a crash at North Central Avenue in McClure overnight in Peoria. Police say it happened around 1:20 this morning. A speeding car slammed into another vehicle, the driver taking off before police arrived. One passenger was pulled from the wreck without a pulse, but paramedics were able to start CPR before he was rushed to the hospital. Two others were hurt, but their injuries were described as non-life-threatening. Anyone with information about the hit and run is asked to contact Peoria Police. There's a leadership change at Advanced Medical Transport. CEO Andrew Rand is retiring after 35 years. The AMT board appointed Chief Operating Officer Todd Baker to succeed him starting yesterday. Rand is expected to continue serving as president and CEO of AMT's parent organization through the end of the year, with Baker taking over the following day. Whitney's Walk raises awareness about depression and suicide prevention in Central Illinois. The event, now in its 23rd year, was founded by friends and family of Whitney Grotz after she took her own life in 2004.
17: The family that's been involved with us since day one, and this has really just grown to the greater Peoria community. So just seeing their involvement in guiding this has just been phenomenal.
16: Carle Health's Matt Collins tells WMBD's Greg and Dan Show that to date, Whitney's Walk has raised nearly $2 million for mental health resources and programming. This year's 5K is being held this Saturday at Jubilee State Park in Brimfield. More news in 30 minutes or as it breaks, and always at WMBDRadio.com.
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19: The 25 News First Alert forecast calls for a beautiful summer day across Central Illinois. Now we're waking up to temperatures in the upper 50s.
7: and 60s expected by the midday with low humidity, making for a refreshing start. Now this afternoon, expect a mix of sun and clouds with highs reaching the upper 70s. Comfortable air and light winds will make it a great day to spend outside, therefore enjoy it, because warmer and slightly more humid weather returns by the weekend. I'm 25 News First Alert meteorologist Kimberly Gomez for WMBD Radio.
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2: Yeah, it's good through the work zones, exactly what we expect here. Northbound Route 6 is tightening up a little past I-74 up to War Memorial Drive. Again, it's just reduced speeds, is there not delays. Southbound actually looks pretty good, despite the ramp being open and more merging traffic, which ties up traffic in the afternoon there around War Memorial Drive, southbound Route 6. That looks good, and we're not seeing those big delays we were on War Memorial Drive eastbound at Allen Road or at Sterling Glen. The other big work zone, I-474, just eastbound down to one lane with the right lane block from west of Springfield Road to I-74. 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
0: It's Greg and Dan Show on WMBD. Greg Batten, Dan DiOrio. Dan is out today. Yvonne Greer is in. St. Jude runs and the telethon, all not this weekend, but next weekend is the telethon, August 1st. That's when everybody comes back into town and does all their thing. We'll talk in an hour or so with a gaggle of young friends of ours, the Kids of the Knolls, Kicking Cancer in the Knolls. They started out as a lemonade stand, and then now it's this behemoth of fundraising for St. Jude. They'll be in causing trouble later on, and causing trouble right now is my friends Amy and Mike McCoy, a little bit affiliated with St. Jude, it turns out. Good Hi, guys.
3: Morning.
0: How are you?
3: Good morning.
0: Hey, have you
3: morning.
0: Met Yvonne before?
3: Oh, yeah.
0: Yeah, okay. It's good to see
4: good
0: you.
4: Good morning.
0: Yeah. This time of year, Michael, how many years, first of all? 45?
3: 45.
4: Wow.
0: Where did that time go?
3: I don't know. It's like a blink.
0: When you were back 45 years ago, was there a pit in your stomach as you guys got started on that inaugural one? And do you still get it today?
3: Yep. Dude. I did. It is. I get it. I get it. I'm an emotional guy, as you know, anyway. Yeah. So it's the pit in the stomach starts about a week ago when Amy tells me it's time to go sleep in the other bedroom because she can hear my brain going all night. So
4: it's true.
0: And you've been a part of St. Jude for maybe not 45 years, but for a really long time, right?
4: Yes, I have. This is my 23rd Memphis to Peoria run, then I ran Macomb to Peoria for 3 years before that.
0: So you're deep entrenched as well. How many people, like, this year will run from all the runs?
3: About 2,500.
0: Wow.
3: 179 runners, 11 cooks, 35 of those runners this year are from St. Jude and Alsac. The hospital are running back. 8 one-day runners from the hospital that could only get off for a day to go are going to go for a day. So it's 26 motorhomes, 3 vans, a bus, 4 trucks, and 2 trailers.
0: And a goat. Yeah. There's a goat running around. Yeah. I love hearing you tell the story of when you first, and I can never remember who you're talking to in this story, but you were talking to a doctor when you asked when a patient would run.
3: Yeah.
0: What year was that when you said that?
3: 82.
0: So you said to the doctor what?
3: I said to Gary Dahl, he's a great doctor, he's now in California, and I said, how long will it be before a patient that's treated here will be able to go in this run? And he said, honestly, you'll never see it in your lifetime. And we've had them go for 25 years.
4: Outstanding.
0: Isn't that crazy?
3: Well, when you consider that they took the average person that lives from cancer treatment from 8% to now over 75% as an average, and ALL, the most common form, almost to 90%, that's huge. That's just unbelievable success in the medical field.
0: That is outstanding.
3: Yep.
0: And that doesn't come from accident. That comes from money. Money and research. I mean, it, you have to fund it. Right?
3: The first year there was a 7-story building and a couple of annexes and about 300 employees. And now they got 7,000 employees. Wow. And 6,900 of them are scientists and people that are doing the research. It's a hospital with 120 beds and on 70 acres, so the research is big.
5: I think another beautiful transition is watching how at first there was this recruitment of runners. Come run with us. Come raise money for St. Jude. This is a wonderful cause and organization. And now, as a personal trainer, I've had people come to me and say, I want to run for St. Jude. Help me run for St. Jude. Help me run for St. Jude. It's something people aspire to do, not something that you have to recruit people to do anymore.
3: Yeah. It's, you know, this year we just asked all the new runners to stand up at our last meeting. And I think we got like 20 new runners this year. And they were all, the average age was about 22 to 25. I was so excited to see the younger people coming. You know, my days of running the 6 and 12 miles are over, so.
0: It is 7:43. We're talking with Amy McCoy, who is, by the way, executive director of the Pekin Chamber of Commerce. Mike McCoy, retired, and one of the instigators, I guess it would be a good way of saying it, one of the original crew that started the Memphis to Peoria run and started on the track at Landmark. I remember that story. I tell your story. I just told it this week. Of sticking to a plan when something starts and it's little, like how many runners this year, a total of 2,500? First year, how many?
3: 21.
0: 21 runners the first year, right?
3: Yeah, period.
0: And between Peoria and Morton, an RV burned up.
3: Oh, yeah.
0: On the first, you hadn't even gotten to Morton. No. And I tell people all the time, I was like, easily, you could have said, to hell with it, that's it, we're not going to do it. Right?
3: Almost
0: and,
3: did.
0: And you, okay, I'm glad to know that. And so you almost did, but you didn't.
3: Nope.
0: And that lesson, this was another non-for-profit that was having some troubles or whatever, and I said, don't give up, man. No. It's always going to be okay. Just as long as you keep going, right?
3: I talked to the lemonade stand kids that are coming in, Lulu and all the people the other day. I was their guest speaker at their meetings. You know, they have monthly meetings. So I was their guest speaker, and I said, they were talking about money raised, and I said, you know, you guys are, you're on a level, you're raising your level unbelievably high. Just relax. It's going to get there. You know?
0: Yeah, it is cool. Yeah, so, Amy, when you reflect on not only your own experience, but Mike's experience and watch it through your eyes, what do you think about this whole St. Jude journey?
4: It's pretty amazing. His passion and dedication, the number of hours that he spends doing this is crazy. And there's not too many people that are quite as crazy as he is. So we've worked really hard and kind of created a force of folks that will follow behind him and support the runs into the future. And you know, the real heroes are the satellite runs. You know, that's the room for growth.
0: Yes.
4: The Memphis run is tight, and we're kind of limited with how many people we can take.
0: We can only take
4: so many. But the satellite runs are huge, and we can continue to grow those, and there's lots of opportunity there.
5: As folks who are champions of community service and trying to lift the whole, we understand what this process must feel like for you. But why do you continue to do it?
3: The answer to me is pretty simple. The success rate is great. You know, there's nobody else doing the research. The National Institute of Health just came out with a huge report on what St. Jude does as compared to everyone else in the world, and the success rate that they have to let kids live. And now there's a program called St. Jude Global, where they're trying to get the average in the world to be 20% of the kids that live that have cancer, because right now it's like 2%.
0: Right.
3: And so they have all these different hospitals and outlets in other places in the world to help the kids. And I think, you know, I always say it's like you go to your investor. You don't take your money to your investor to see him throw it away. You want to see results.
0: Yeah, yeah.
3: And this is the best results of anything I've ever seen.
0: What I love about this story, we just got a couple minutes left. What I love most about this story is its humble beginnings with Danny Thomas and his agreement with his Lord, and he's like, all right, I'm going to do something. If I start becoming successful, I'm going to help somebody. And he turned out to help St. Jude, and then Jim Maloof gets involved because of those guys being friends. And I think it's President Shadid of Bradley University who said when he was a little boy, he went door-to-door with St. Jude buttons or something in West. Was that you?
4: Michael. No.
0: Was it you? It was you. Okay. I thought it was Shadid.
4: Probably him,
3: he
4: too.
3: He did, too.
0: Yeah, maybe. And so it was door-to-door, like, hey, give me 10 cents or something, right?
3: Yeah, I wore my dad and Jim Maloof told me I had to go door-to-door when I was at Spalding my freshman year to go door-to-door and ask for a dollar. I said, no way. And I went, and at last year at the gala, I wore the big button.
0: Did you really? Do you remember how much you got?
3: They raised about $6,000.
0: No, you personally. When you went door-to-door, did you get 20 bucks?
3: I think I had $65 or $70.
0: Oh, that's pretty good. That's pretty good. All right, for folks who want to participate and or watch or do anything, what do we tell them to do?
4: StJudeRuns.org.
0: Just go there and
4: absolutely.
0: All your questions. Yeah. And you could still join a satellite if you would like to, right?
4: Absolutely, yes.
0: And then when do you leave on next week?
3: Tuesday morning. Next Tuesday morning.
0: You still coming across the bridge?
3: Come across the bridge.
0: We'll wave at you.
3: We'll always talk.
0: All right, we'll chat with you then.
3: Yeah.
0: Amy and Mike McCoy, St. Jude Run number 45. Memphis to Peoria is coming up in a week.
5: Thanks for all you do.
0: Yeah, thanks.
3: You're welcome.
0: Thanks. It's good to see you both.
4: Thank you.
0: It is 7:48 on WMBD. Ken, I'm coming right at you. Traffic, and then we'll check weather in a second.
2: Yeah, westbound 74 is now tightening up a little bit. Main Street to the Murray Baker Bridge. I don't think it's going to get any worse than that. Love the McCluckage Bridge. Ever since that crossover, that's been fine mornings. Remember, we used to talk about that delay from or before Route 116 on the East Peoria side. No more. And Route 6 just slowing down in both directions now between War Memorial Drive and I-74. Just a slowdown, not a delay, and we're only seeing eastbound 474 tightening up there from Springfield Road. Westbound still barrels on the side. You're down to one lane as you get on there from 74, but then the two lanes are open. 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
5: The WMBD forecast calls for cooler conditions today. Partly sunny skies this afternoon with a high of 78. Tonight, cloudy, cool with an overnight low of 60 degrees. Tomorrow, we'll see a slight chance, 50% chance of showers and storms in the early evening with a daytime high of 78. Saturday, partly cloudy with a high of 84. And Sunday, partly sunny with a high of 92. Currently 59 degrees in Peoria at WMBD.
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0: Greg and Dan show on WMBD. Greg Batten and Dan DiOrio. Danny is out. Yvonne Greer is in.
5: Hey. And now, where did my brain just go?
0: To the TV show Good Times? No TV show What's Happening?
5: Yes.
0: What's Happening? With inexplicable exclamation marks after What's Happening instead of a question mark.
5: It jingles in my head right now.
0: 752 on WMBD. Here's the story. Here's what I love talking about that St. Jude story, and we'll talk more in an hour when a bunch of kiddos from Kicking Cancer in the Knolls
5: it's
0: comes
5: It's a beautiful
0: by.
5: Thing.
0: It really is. It's cool. All right, now, Yvonne, I know you don't listen to the Greg and Dan show much, but when you do, you probably hear something what we do just about this time called Dumb Stuff You Need to Know
5: Before 8.
0: Do you know that story?
5: Yeah, I might have listened once or twice.
0: Oh, okay. So this is what we do. So it's 7:52. We got plenty of time. Let's just relax. Everybody relax. Get a cup of coffee. And then you say...
5: Dumb Stuff You Need to Know Before 8.
0: The songs Love Will Keep Us Together,
5: Captain
0: which,
5: Antonio.
0: By the way, I adored that song and would sing like a maniac when it came out.
5: I loved it, too. Still do.
0: I had a crush on her. I had a crush on Tennille. I think it had something to do with that smile. Her smile was great, right? That song and Love Will Tear Us Apart. Help me with that. Who is that
5: Love
0: song?
5: Will Tear Us Apart.
0: Love Will Tear Us Apart. Yeah, you know that song, right?
5: You sure?
0: Yep, that's the song. Think of it. Love Will Tear Us Apart. Who sang it? Watch this. I'll figure it out right now.
5: I'm trying to think.
0: Anyway, Tear Us Apart. Those two songs were both recorded in the same studio. Love will keep us together.
5: And love will tear us apart.
0: And love will, it's dumb stuff you need to know before 8. I'm not going to look for the song. It might be from a band called Joy Division from 1995. Back to the show. It's dumb stuff.
5: Dumb stuff you need to know before 8.
0: Owls cannot move their eyes.
5: That's why their heads spin all the
0: That's
5: way around?
0: That's exactly right. Right. White. White. What? That's exactly right. Do it again.
5: Dumb stuff you need to know before 8.
0: If we were ever going to enter a zombie apocalypse, you know, where zombies are running around, who would you want as your companion is a question that is out there in the land. 51% of people said they would want this person.
5: Jason Momoa.
0: No, that's that's a different kind of thing. That's a different kind of thing. No, not... It's like a category of person.
5: Oh.
0: So if you wanted the category, your category would be hot guys. You want a hot
5: well,
0: guy with
5: you. Going out.
0: 51% of people said they would like to have a doctor with them. Hmm. Way to think medically, Yvonne.
5: Sorry.
0: 6% would want an MMA fighter.
5: Oh,
0: so
5: yeah.
0: So the MMA
5: that'd be
0: guy
5: good.
0: Could beat up the zombies. Do your thing.
5: Dumb stuff you need to know before 8.
0: This one is going to bother you, and I'm going to take care of it as best I can.
5: No bugs.
0: No. It's okay. Not bugs. It's personal. There is a company. They're a gut health company. Mm-hmm. Gut health.
5: Yes.
0: You know your
5: Estrobilome.
0: Yeah, your Estrobilome. I had that the other day. Oh my god, that is so good. They have a new pair of shoes they are selling. They are calling them, something else, but I will call them toilet shoes. The idea, you wear them when you're sitting, and it elevates you and helps you perform. That's the cleanest way I can say that. Very similar to Squatty Potty.
5: Yes.
0: But they're shoes. So you go into...
5: So you're supposed to change your shoes before you go to the bathroom?
0: You go into the bathroom... And you put these shoes on, and they look like really hilarious platform shoes, like Pee Wee Herman would wear.
5: I don't know if I'm just feeling punchy right now or what, but these stories are killing
0: me. This is why they're dumb. This is why I do these, because they're dumb. They're dumb stories. Ready?
5: Ready. And I'm not buying those shoes.
0: 39-year-old guy in New Jersey arrested after he stole a $500,000 armored police vehicle. The cops didn't say how they found him. But it probably wasn't real hard because he was driving around in a giant armored SWAT vehicle. Okay, that's the end of that story. Let's see if I got any more. Here we go.
5: Do dumb stuff you need to know before 8.
0: We did talk about this at length the other day. I'm not sure this is dumb. According to a new American Heart Association, drinking 3 to 5 cups of coffee a day is not only safe for adults, it is considered heart beneficial, and they don't believe it's the caffeine. It is the compounds that make up coffee in general, mm-hmm. Something in the beans. Now, here's the kicker. It has to be black. You can't drink it with sugar or milk or make it into a smoothie or whatever it is you're doing. But the actual consumption of the coffee is good for you.
5: You could have a study on either side, back and forth all day long. For some people, it will be great. For some people, that would not be so great.
0: Well, it depends. Are you already jittery? Are you a jittery person? If you're a jittery person, I would say you shouldn't do that.
5: I mean, it's like anything. It depends.
0: Well, that's exactly what you're going to end up wearing. 757 on WMBD. That's about all I got. Tell people what you're up to these days. You've got a new app out real quick. Talk about that.
5: Yvonne Greer's Power Zone app. It features a class format that I call Power Stations. It's a circuit, strength training, cardiovascular exercise. There are 3 different levels, beginner, intermediate, and advanced, if you will. I call it recognize, utilize, and maximize your power to live the life you want and the body you want.
0: Where do I find it?
5: You can get it where you get your apps on the app or Google Play stores. And also... ygpowerzone.passion.io is the web version.
0: Yeah, I didn't write that down. What is it again?
5: ygpowerzone.passion.io.
0: 758 on WMBD. Coming up, we're going to talk to a gentleman who's got a new book out. I'm excited about this book and kind of afraid at the same time. His name is Alex Grass.
5: Because it's horror stories?
0: Yeah. He's written a compilation of small, short stories, I should say. Not small stories, short stories. It's called Infernal Tramps. And it deals with all kinds of things underneath what I will call the horror genre umbrella.
5: Mm-hmm.
0: And while I'm not I'm not a big horror movie guy. I've never been that guy. I never really liked Halloween. And is that considered horror?
5: Mm-hmm. Are you kidding?
0: Is it horror or scary? Because horror can go into areas where it's, I guess, people are cutting each other up with chainsaws and stuff. I guess that's horror, right?
5: Yeah, I guess you could be scared without being horrified by what you're watching.
0: Right. And you and I were joking this morning, you like Game of Thrones and all those kind of that genre.
5: Mm-hmm.
0: And to me, lately, as I've watched some repeats of that, that's pretty horror-like. I mean, there's a lot of gruesome things that happen in those shows.
5: Sword fighting is brutal.
0: It is, and dragons tend to burn you up and stuff like that. But Alex has put together this book, and back to the story, is he's put together this book, and we're going to talk to him. He just came out with it last week, and we will shine a light on that in a little bit. I told him, I said, look, I can't be talking about horrible things. He goes, I know, I got you. I got your back, so we'll talk to him in about 25 minutes. Yvonne's in for Dan. Dan's recovering. He is probably not going to be back until Monday. Right now, we're looking at 8 o'clock, Fox News first, then Julia Bradley. It's the Greg and Dan Show with Yvonne Greer on WMBD.
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14: Oil prices keep surging. I'm Dave Anthony, Fox News. They are up more than 4% this morning, hitting a six-week high. WTI back to almost $91 a barrel. Brent crude is just shy of 100. It's up 6% as the price of the gas pump is up 15 cents the last week as a new threat to shipping emerges in another waterway.
15: While no vessels were attacked in the strait overnight, at least one Saudi-owned oil tanker was targeted in the Red Sea by Houthi forces in Yemen.
14: President Trump just posted on Truth Social a warning that if the Houthis do this again, the U.S. will hold Iran accountable since those rebels are backed by the Iranians. This after a 12th straight night of American bombing in Iran. And as the Wall Street Journal reports, the U.S. is moving more military assets to the region. We get more from Fox's Trey Yingston, Tel Aviv.
15: There's an ongoing effort to prepare both offensively and defensively for the possibility that this conflict does expand. And that involves stationing fighter jets and refuelers at different places, like even here in Israel, and also preparing on defense. And that has to do with the THAAD missile interceptors and the Patriot systems supplied by the United States to counterparts in the region to help shoot down incoming Iranian fire.
14: And while the underlying goal on all this is preventing Iran from having a nuclear weapon, the U.S. has a new agreement to help Saudi Arabia develop nuclear power. In another Truth post, President Trump wrote it'll be non-military and the Saudis would not enrich the nuclear material, adding it's subject to Saudi Arabia joining the Abraham Accords, and that agreement would have to be approved by Congress.
16: But some fear there are no safeguards to prevent the Saudis from developing a nuclear weapon. In Israel, those fears are being voiced by senior politicians. Former Israeli Prime Minister Naftali Bennett says the agreement is a serious strategic failure that endangers our security.
14: That's Fox's Jonathan Savage on Wall Street. We're seeing a big drop in stock futures. 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
17: WMBD Radio Local News. I'm Julia Bradley. Police are looking for the driver responsible for a hit and run overnight in Peoria. Police say the crash at North Central Avenue in McClure happened around 1:20 this morning when a speeding car slammed into another vehicle. One person was pulled from the wreck without a pulse, but paramedics began CPR before they were rushed to the hospital. Two other people were hurt, but their injuries were not serious. Peoria police say anyone with information about the hit and run should contact the department. There's another place for you to drop off used batteries. The Peoria Public Works facility on Drees Lane is now accepting household and medium format batteries that are cluttering your space. You can also drop them off at all Peoria Fire Department stations, the Peoria County Courthouse, and the County Health and Human Services building, where you'll find collection boxes provided as part of Battery Network. A new law went into effect January 1st, which prohibits batteries from being thrown in the trash or recycling bins. Peoria's Art Inc. is looking to get into the production business. The nonprofit recently purchased the former UFS outlet building on Southwest Adams for $850,000, with the goal of turning it into a studio for audio and video production. CEO Nikki Romaine says it also gives Art Inc. students work experiences.
18: 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Our intent is to grow talent here in Peoria as well.
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0: yet because warmer and slightly more humid weather returns by the weekend. I'm 25 News First Alert meteorologist Kimberly Gomez for WMBD Radio.
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2: Late last hour, we were seeing the westbound 74 slow down approaching the Murray Baker Bridge. It's not too bad now, so that's cleared up. A little bit worse, though, northbound Route 6 tightening up a little past I-74, maybe just the merging traffic there, and then it's reduced speeds through the rest of the work zone. Same for southbound, just reduced speeds, and for I-474. Still eastbound is down to one lane, but westbound, after you get past the ramp there, I-74 up to Springfield Road, all lanes are open. 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
3: I get excited looking at and thinking about all the things that are happening, he says, over at Bradley University. Just drive over there. In fact, maybe don't drive through right now. There's a lot of construction going on, but they have the complete transformation they announced the other day of Harper Hall. That is one of Bradley's landmark residence halls. This is going to be cool. 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

Greg and Dan show on WMBD. Greg Batten, Dan DiOrio. Dan is out today. Yvonne Greer is in. This hour is brought to you by Adam Merrick Real Estate. Adam's Guaranteed Sale Program says that if they don't sell your product or your

0: product, your home, at a price that you're happy with in 59 days, they will buy it at Americ.com. All right, we haven't talked about the Epstein files for a while. There is a story today that is in the news. Former CEO of Barclays is going to be on Capitol Hill today over Epstein connections. The former private investment banker will be grilled on Capitol Hill today in front of the House Oversight Committee. This guy, Jess Staley, was a finance executive for J.P. Morgan Chase for 30 years, managed wealthy clients including Epstein. He agreed to a closed-door interview after his appearance was requested as part of the committee's inquiry of the Epstein probe. A lawsuit brought by Epstein victims claims that Staley, this guy that's going to testify today, enabled Epstein to traffic women and girls. J.P. Morgan Chase settled the case in 2023 without any admission of wrongdoing. Staley stepped down as CEO of Barclays in 2021 after an investigation found investigation by the Financial Conduct Authority in the UK found that he misled others in the timing and scope of his relationship with Epstein. This story, and I could go on forever and I won't, but this story is the most crystal version of power and money buys things that other people can't buy. You can delay and dodge and tap dance and stay away from this guy is absolutely tied into I don't know what crime he committed, but you don't stay friends with this guy for 30 years and help him fund things without at least being aware of what's going on and do nothing about it. It's a lesson in that you can get away with it if you're rich enough. Makes me crazy.
1: I agree.
0: Peptides is in the news today. This is an interesting story. Peptides are naturally occurring in the body, right?
1: Mm-hmm.
0: The FDA is looking at this. What is a peptide, first of all?
1: It's GLP-1 stands for glucagon-like peptides. Peptides are hormones secreted in your small intestine, I believe. They help suppress glucagon, which is like blood sugar. It'll slow your digestion, and it makes your brain feel... It indicates that your brain that you are full.
0: We're not hungry.
1: Right. So it suppresses your appetite.
0: So is a GLP-1, which, by the way, earlier today is the first time I have ever known what GLP stood for until you said that. But is the GLP-1 creating peptides? Or is it artificially making me think I have peptides? I'm not sure what's happening with the peptide.
1: Right. It is.
0: Why is the FDA looking at it today? They're looking at it today. But go ahead. I'll get to that in a minute.
1: It is not a, it's a glucagon-like peptide. So yes, it is a peptide. It mimics the glucagon in your body. It helps, it was designed for people with diabetes who have become insulin resistant or their pancreas doesn't produce enough insulin to combat the blood sugar that they're consuming in food.
0: Got it.
1: And so if it tells your brain you're full without you actually being full, the theory is you eat less.
0: Got it. What the FDA is looking at today are some restrictions that happened during the Biden era. The Biden era had restrictions on the compounding of how will you compound this.
1: Mm-hmm.
0: Critics say this has fueled a very lucrative underbelly gray market from overseas of fake GLPs. And so while we were trying to make it very clear that what the restrictions on creating these GLPs were, we tightened it so tight that the bad guys or the scammers, they've got a great market. You just talked about it last hour, a couple hours ago. You can buy that stuff everywhere.
1: Right. You can go online now and find a...
0: It is likely you're not buying it top grade then. If you're getting it for $50... Larry over in Creve Coeur is making it in his garage because it should have a lot of restrictions. That's the point of the FDA meeting.
1: Right.
0: Today.
1: It would say it is the reason that we have a Food and Drug Administration.
0: Right. But they're looking at this today to see if the restrictions are too tight, and the too tight restrictions are causing the black market to happen.
1: Hmm.
0: See what I'm saying?
1: Yes.
0: I would say, generally speaking, as a rule, just me speaking, when it comes to injecting stuff in you, make sure you know where you're coming from. You know what I mean? Don't buy don't buy it from a guy. Nobody needs a, hey, I got a GLP guy. You should not do that. 8:15 on WMBD. Other stuff in the news. We are in day 12. Our last night was 12th night in a row of bombing Iran. No sign of that slowing down. The conversation is the same conversation. We say they're negotiating. They say, no, we're not. And then we bomb each other later in the evening. So now the president, new change. The president said now if they start messing with other things, because Iran and the Iran-backed Houthis have bombed some areas outside of Iran, where we are located, different locations. And the president said for every time they do that, we're going to blow up a bridge or we're going to blow up an energy plant or something like that. The other stories in the news today, we're looking at nicer weather. The weather here has turned out to be beautiful these couple of days. Mm-hmm. The heat's coming back this weekend. But around the country, we're still dealing with big flooding down south. The Tropical Storm Bertha is now going to slide up. They're worried about flash flooding on the East Coast this weekend.
1: The weather is so interesting. Is this an El Nino year?
0: It is. Danny would tell you it's super El Nino. There really is. It's an exaggerated El Nino. Now, I don't know that we've actually been seeing, though, the ramifications of that. I don't think that's what any of this stuff is. I don't know what the heck's going on.
1: I used to have an aunt that would call it El Nino because she couldn't stand how hot it was.
0: El Nino is a pretty good, that's not bad. Hey, we had this story earlier today as well. I want to repeat it again. It's so interesting. There is a new theft ring that is popping around. The theft ring is coming to restaurants, going around back, and pumping out the cooking oil. There's a whole bunch of them out in the East Coast that have happened these last couple of weeks. This is the old grease that's used to fry French fries and chicken and what have you in your restaurant. And that has to, when that goes out in the back, does somebody take it out in a bucket? How does it get out there?
1: I don't know.
0: Or does it automatic? Is it an automatic?
1: No, it's system? Not automatic.
0: Okay. Anyway, people are pulling up out back, and they're sticking a siphon hose down into the oil, and they're siphoning it and putting it in the back of their van, and they sell it. It can be recycled into fuel. That is why it's being called, it's wildly popular now to steal.
1: I don't get that.
0: Well, you don't get
1: I
0: what?
1: Mean, that's food grade oil.
0: Yeah, somebody sent me a note, and I didn't get in all the details of it, but there is a process by where you can mix it with motor oil or diesel fuel and extend the life of the other.
1: It would seem to me that that would be a very time-consuming and expensive process.
0: I don't know.
1: Because if you have cooked chicken and fish and French fries...
0: I will tell you this. If I could drive my car, my Jeep, and I constantly smelled fried chicken in my car, I would be happy. That would be a happy day. Yvonne's in for Dan. She'll check the weather in a minute, and Ken will check traffic in a second as well. BC Bank's been around since 1868. I get a kick out of this when I think about it. Busey Bank started 1868. Literally, the Busey brothers, right? And then we have this conversation where we talk about travel this summer of 2026 and the technology that exists that if you could time travel to back to the Busey brothers and show them what Busey's digital banking system was, they would probably lock you in jail because they thought you were a crazy person. 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
2: We are seeing a northbound Route 6 slow down just past I-74, mostly merging traffic there. Now it's just reduced speeds through the work zone. Southbound doesn't really look too bad. Now, afternoons, we've been seeing a southbound backup at War Memorial Drive. Why? Well, that ramp is back open, so now merging traffic is back. I-474 is just eastbound, down to one lane. Still have two lanes open westbound. It's down to one lane only when you get into the work zone. Westbound 474 from I-74. 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
1: The WMED weather forecast for today calls for partly sunny skies, afternoon high of 78 degrees. Enjoy. Tonight, overnight cloudy and cool with a low of 60. Tomorrow, 50% chance of showers and storms early in the evening with a daytime high of 78 degrees. Saturday will be partly cloudy with a high of 84, and we get warmer for the rounding out of the weekend. Sunday, partly sunny with a high of 92 degrees. Right now, looking at 63 degrees in Peoria at WMBD.
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4: This morning, we'll find out how many people filed for unemployment benefits for the first time last week. Economists are not expecting much change. Lee Munson, Chief Investment Officer at Portfolio Wealth Advisors, says if crude oil prices remain elevated, it will eventually impact earnings.
5: So far, you know, all year, everybody on Wall Street, we've all been saying oil isn't affecting earnings. But with this type of resurgent, if we see this persistent 90, 95, maybe 100 a barrel going through the summer months, you're going to start seeing industrials, you're going to start seeing it in other places.
4: Earnings come out today from supermarket giant Albertsons, American Airlines, Lockheed Martin, Comcast, T-Mobile, and others. After the Wall Street close, Intel reports earnings. That's your Fox Business Report. I'm Ginny Cosola. Invested in you.
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0: It's Greg and Dan show on WMBD. Greg Batt and Dan DiOrio. Dan's out today. Yvonne Greer is in.
1: Hi.
0: Alex Grass is an author of a genre of books I'm fascinated to talk about. The name of the book is Infernal Tramps, Tales of Weird Terror. Hey, Alex, how are you?
1: Good morning.
11: Good morning. How you doing?
0: Good to talk to you. So bring us to, connect the dots, Alex and horror stories. Fascinated since you were a kid?
11: You know, I remember being sort of a latchkey kid, and I would watch movies like, I don't know if you remember, Jeff Goldblum in The Fly.
0: Oh, yes. My God, are you kidding me?
11: Yeah, so, you know, I was sort of always, taken with the idea of some sort of grotesque transformation, and the idea that, like, there's if a remnant humanity, but also, like, a changed humanity, you know, the way that, I guess, a physical trauma reshapes somebody.
0: That's fascinating. So the Tales of Weird Terror are short stories, right? This is a compilation?
11: Yeah, this is 17 stories. Some are vignettes, so 1,000 words or less, and some are closer to novelettes, so 8,000 to 9,000 words. But it's not going to take up very much of your time.
1: And do
11: but it might occupy your thoughts for a long time.
1: And do many of these stories feature that changed humanity?
11: Oh, goodness, yes.
0: Give us an idea, knowing that this was got to be radio-friendly, give us an idea of a couple of the storylines.
11: Well, that's quite a hamstringing, but, you know, I'll make my best effort.
0: Okay, here we go.
11: Here's the one.
0: Okay.
11: There's a pest deterrent system, and the maintenancing technician has limbs regrown from operating the pest deterrent system. So that's one. I think that's about as kosher as I can put it.
0: That's pretty good. Now, here's one that I think I know something about. There's a penal colony. The warden offers to pardon somebody, a murderer, but only if that person can find the antidote to the poison wine that the warden had just given him. Did he give it to the patient? Or, I mean, the prisoner?
11: Yeah, he gives it to the prisoner. Well, so what happens is the prisoner's duped. The warden calls him into, like, this sort of rabbit hutch where he has a makeshift office, and he feeds him sort of this lush meal, you know, with a steak and, you know, buttered greens and everything. And the guy's eating and eating and eating and drinking this port. Now, the port, you know, it's a kind of wine
0: right.
11: that he'd been drinking the night that he murdered somebody. And so once he's gorged on this, the warden says, by the way, everything that you ate and drank is poison, and you have to make it to this, it's called a Fachwerkhaus, which is sort of like, you know, a half-cruck building, and you got to get there in the next hour. And then through the course of running towards the, where the antidote is, he's sort of chased by his literal and figurative demons, and from
0: Now here's what I want to ask you, Alex Grass, the author of Infernal Tramps: Tales of Weird Terror. You're a dad. Do your children gravitate to this kind of thinking too? Because it's fascinating to me.
11: For three of them, I would say only the oldest one, my daughter, is infected with the same pathology. The rest of them seem to be pretty vanilla.
0: Dude, I really love it. And go ahead, Yvonne.
1: So this is like horror of the mind. Do you like the gory stuff too?
11: If it serves the purpose of the story, you know, I'm not. There's a genre called splatterpunk, which really specializes in that, and that's not really my bag. But if I could see a reason for it, you know, but I think it's, you know, gore is sort of like jump scares in horror films, you know. It gives you a little shock, but I don't know that it's going to linger with you.
1: Yeah, stories like yours will definitely stay with you.
0: You said it a minute ago, so now I'm nervous about reading it. But these stories, while maybe they'll be fascinating while you're reading them, they stick with you for days and weeks, and then you dream about the dang thing. Alex, I'm excited for you. I got to run to news. We find your book at Amazon and every other online bookseller, I would imagine.
11: That's right. You can go to infernaltramps.com.
0: Infernaltramps.com. It's good to talk to you, sir. Best of luck on the book. We appreciate your time today. It is 8:30 on WMBD. Stand by for a little chaotic news or chaotic radio for the next little bit. I got a bunch of kids coming in, or we got a bunch of kids coming in here, kicking cancer in the Knolls. 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
12: Fox News, I'm Therese Crowley. Iran keeps paying a higher price in 12 nights of CENTCOM airstrikes. Now Secretary of State Rubio says the Houthi rebels have been snookered by Iran into hitting two oil tankers in the Red Sea. President Trump posts, we will punish Iran and the Houthis.
13: The problem with Iran is every time they make a deal, the people that are in charge there, they either break it or they want to change it. So it looks like they're not ready to make a deal. So they're going to continue to pay a price.
12: Rubio in Manila also commenting on the U.S. deal with Saudi Arabia to enrich uranium for nuclear power using American companies' reactors and fuel. Rubio says the gold standard is they can't use it for a nuclear weapon. President Trump posting the Saudis must first join the Abraham Accords with Israel. Oil prices at $90, gas up to $4.09, but the Mega Millions jackpot just climbed to $743 million. 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
14: WMBD Radio Local News, I'm Julia Bradley. A driver is on the run after a crash at North Central Avenue in McClure overnight in Peoria. Police say it happened around 1:20 in the morning. A speeding car slammed into another vehicle. The driver took off before police arrived. One passenger was pulled from the wreck without a pulse, but paramedics were able to start CPR before they were rushed to the hospital. Two other people were hurt, but their injuries were described as non-life-threatening. Anyone with information about the hit and run is asked to contact Peoria Police. There's a leadership change at Advanced Medical Transport. CEO Andrew Rand is retiring after 35 years. The AMT board appointed Chief Operating Officer Todd Baker to succeed him starting yesterday. Rand is expected to continue serving as president and CEO of AMT's parent organization through December 31st, with Baker taking over the following day. Whitney's Walk raises awareness about depression and suicide prevention in Central Illinois. The event, now in its 23rd year, was founded by friends and family of Whitney Grotz after she took her own life in 2004.
15: The family that's been involved with us since day one, and this has really just grown to the greater Peoria community. So just seeing their involvement in guiding this has just been phenomenal.
14: Carl Health's Matt Collins tells WMBD's The Greg and Dan Show that to date, Whitney's Walk has raised nearly $2 million for mental health resources and programming. This year's 5K is being held Saturday at Jubilee State Park in Brimfield. 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
18: The 25 News First Alert forecast calls for a beautiful summer day across Central Illinois. Now we're waking up to temperatures in the upper 50s and 60s expected by the midday with low humidity, making for a refreshing start. Now this afternoon, expect a mix of sun and clouds with highs reaching the upper 70s. Comfortable air and light winds will make it a great day to spend outside, therefore enjoy it, because warmer and slightly more humid weather returns by the weekend. I'm 25 News First Alert meteorologist Kimberly Gomez for WMBD Radio.
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2: Looks good through the work zones like Route 6. We're seeing a bit of a northbound back up there, merging traffic from I-74. Basically, reduced speeds is all posted reduced speeds through the work zone at this time. And it's eastbound 474 that's tightening up a little west of Springfield Road. That's the right lane blocked, I-74. And right now it's just eastbound that's down to one lane. Tomorrow we'll talk about Northmore and University, the big change there. Northmore west of University will be reopened. And then the Northmore section there east of University will close. All that tomorrow. 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
0: The folks at C.T. 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I will say this, if you are, I know it's July still, but if you're one of those people that thought last holiday season that you wanted to fix something before next year's holiday, now is the time to call. 637-2110, 637-2110 is the phone number. ctgabbert.com, Adams and MacArthur, Warehouse District, downtown Peoria.
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0: It's Greg and Dan show on WMBD. Danny's out today. Yvonne Greer is in. A number of years ago, I ran into these people, these wonderful young people, who were doing something called Kicking Cancer in the Knolls. Now, the Knolls is a subdivision in the city of Peoria. Nice neighborhood. And these guys that we're going to introduce you to here in a second are all neighbors and friends. Mm-hmm. And so the way I think I remember it all started was just like a lemonade stand thing. And so that's good, right?
1: Yeah.
0: Lemonade stand's good. And you make some money and you donate it.
1: And Mr. Greg never turns down a kid selling lemonade
0: for any reason.
1: If you want to
0: sell, I don't care what you're selling at a stand, I'm stopping if you're a kid. But especially lemonade. And then it's just grown and grown and grown into this big neighborhood party, and they raise all kinds of money. So we have a room full of people, and on three, I want you to say good morning. Ready? One, two, three, everybody.
5: Good morning.
0: All right, I think we got about 15 or 17 young people here from the Knolls.
1: It's well done.
0: Sawyer is one. Hi, Sawyer.
6: Hi.
0: I remember you from last year, man. So let's run down your resume. How old are you?
6: 11.
0: 11. What grade?
6: Sixth.
0: What school?
6: St. Phil's.
0: Got it. Now, what's your role in Kicking Cancer in the Knolls? What is your job? Because I remember last year I gave you the job of security. Did I not? You look like a guy that could handle trouble. You know what I'm saying?
6: Yeah.
0: Well, yeah. And,
1: he's the muscle of the operation.
0: He's the muscle. But what are you really doing? What are you up to?
6: We really move around and do whatever is needed.
0: Nice. So you're a floater. So if somebody needs to go, hey, I need more water for this, or I need something, then you'll take care of that.
6: I mean, yeah.
0: So what does it mean to you as an 11-year-old, sixth grader, to raise money for kids that are dealing with cancer?
6: It's nice that we get to help them when there's some people that are in need of getting the money to help.
0: Right.
6: And it's nice to just know you're helping someone get better.
0: Makes your heart feel good, doesn't it? Yeah. And has this happened now? I don't know exactly what address we're going to send everybody to in the Knolls, but is it near your house?
6: Don't
0: give me your address, but it is near your house.
6: Yeah.
0: It's kind of cool to see all that in your neighborhood, isn't it? I think that's fun. Over here is Kira. Hi, Kira. How are you?
7: Good. How are you?
0: I'm doing all right. What grade are you in age and all that?
7: 6th, 11th.
0: Coming a little closer to that, Mike. You're 6 and 11 as well.
7: Yeah.
0: Tell me your thoughts about doing all this hard work for St. Jude.
7: I think it's just great knowing that you're helping out a kid in need that's really sick.
0: And are you in charge of anything? Are you in charge of bracelets? Are you in charge of lemonade? What are you in charge of?
7: No, I just do stickers with my Cricut machine.
0: Oh, there you go. That's nice.
1: I love how you guys have found such a positive, fun way to tackle such a really serious illness and helping other kids just like you who are dealing with this illness. Tell me some of the ways you're making it fun this year.
6: We're adding a dunk tank.
0: Yeah, I got asked. Sawyer. I politely said no because I'm going to be out of town. Dunk tank, who's going to be in the dunk tank?
6: Kenny. And
0: who's going to be in there? You're going to be in there? All right. Way to go.
6: And then our father from our school.
0: What's father who?
6: Father Blake.
0: Father Blake, he's going in.
6: Yeah.
0: Love that. I love that.
1: What else is on tap?
6: And then also at the end, we're having Sam Matheny from
0: from WEEK. Is he going to go in the dunk tank?
6: Mm-hmm. Yeah.
0: Oh, I might come back early. I might come back early for that. It's just throwing a baseball. That's how you do it. You throw a baseball. Kira, do you know the hours of your event, Kicking Cancer in the Knolls?
7: 10 to 1.
0: 10 to 1. It's this Saturday.
7: Yeah.
0: How do we tell people to find you? What do you guys say? In real life, not online. But where do we? How do we get to the neighborhood?
7: Well, you just go in the Knolls, and then it's right there on the corner.
0: I couldn't have said it any better. You just go in the Knolls. Kira, that's it. You go in the Knolls, and it's right there. You're going to see a bunch of people standing around.
7: Yeah, there's
0: all wearing yellow shirts.
7: Yeah.
0: If you go somewhere and they're wearing red shirts, you're in the wrong spot, right?
7: Yeah.
0: Well, the best of luck to you this weekend. And again, 10 to 1, folks. Oh, I need a number. How much money did you raise last year? Do you know? One of you guys?
6: $66,000.
0: $66,000.
1: Outstanding.
0: You remember the first year's number, anybody?
8: It was like four grand.
0: $4,000 to $66,000 in a very short period of time. You can find them on Facebook, Kicking Cancer in the Knolls, and go over there, please, on Saturday. It's going to be a hot day. You're going to need a lemonade. Get in the dunk tank. Play the dunk tank. All the other things that they got going on. We appreciate it. Now, I need a roll call from everybody. So I'm going to turn this microphone on, and I would like everybody to, one by one, come up and say, hello, my name is, okay? Well, hang on a second.
1: And then just file off that
0: and
1: way.
0: And then go that way after you do that. All right? So go ahead. Go ahead. Just real close.
3: Hello, my name is Lulu.
0: My name is Lulu. Okay.
3: Hello, my name is Cece.
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28: Hello, my name is Kenny.
29: Hello, my name is August.
0: All right, lovely.
1: It's a great thing you guys are doing.
0: Kira, good to see both of you. You guys have fun this weekend. And Benny, is he gone?
30: He just went out.
0: Did he leave the room? Benny, the man, is he back? Benster. He's gone? Okay. All right, you guys have fun.
30: Thank you.
0: Have fun. We'll see you.
29: Thanks for all you do.
0: Kicking Cancer in the Knolls this Saturday at the Knolls. Here's how you find the Knolls. Well, you just get to the Knolls, and then you turn in. That's how you do it. You just get to the Knolls. It's kind of in the center of Peoria, near Hy-Vee, Lake and Sheridan, War, right? Is that right? It's over that way somewhere. Right? Is that right?
1: Yes, sort of.
0: Yeah, you find it. I like Kira's way of doing it. Just get to the Knolls and turn in. You'll be fine. 8:46 on WMBD. I am a sucker. You mentioned it. Maybe not sucker is the right word. But if I see a lemonade stand, I will pull over.
1: You have a soft spot for an entrepreneurial kid.
0: I just love the thought, and I never did it. Did you do lemonade stands? I never did one.
1: First of all, I lived
0: in a neighborhood where nobody drove by. We had kind of a dead-end neighborhood. Mm-hmm. So if you came into our neighborhood, you weren't going anywhere. You were just going to a house in our neighborhood. So it was all cul-de-sacs and dead ends. So we didn't. I would have starved to death if I was trying to make money out of a lemonade stand at the end of my driveway. But
1: if we made lemonade, actually, we never made lemonade. We made lemonade Kool-Aid. So you'd make a pitcher of Kool-Aid and put some fresh lemons in it. Which I loved.
0: Red?
1: Oh, yeah. Red. Okay. Not cherry, red.
0: Yeah, red.
1: And it would never last long. Like, as soon as somebody found out you made it, it would be drank up. How do you say that?
0: Consumed.
1: Consumed.
0: The fact that a kid will take the time and have the idea, I'm assuming most of the time maybe mom encourages them, hey, what are you guys doing today? Nah, we're bored. Hey, do a lemonade stand. And then you got to make the signs, and then you got to make the lemonade. It takes you an hour or so just to get ready. So that occupies some time. And then you sit out there for a couple hours and you sell.
1: You're baking in the heat.
0: You sell really hot lemonade. It's oftentimes not good.
1: I was going to say not enough sugar is usually what happens.
0: And it's hot. Yeah, they're not keeping it cold. But if you can support the kids that are helping out the other kids at St. Jude this weekend, please do so. Peoria International Airport. 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
2: Well, westbound on 474 looks good. Now, all lanes are still open there. While eastbound, we're still reporting that right lane block. That's where we're seeing the slowdown. You will go down to one lane westbound as you get on an I-74, and then the barrels are on the side. Route 6 has been good. Northbound, it's just a little bit tight there with merging traffic at I-74. Tomorrow, we're talking about Northmore and University. This is where Northmore, that's been blocked since late May, will reopen west of University, and then that section east of University on Northmore will close. And get more information on our Traffic One Facebook page. 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
1: The WMBD weather forecast for today calls for partly sunny skies with an afternoon high of 78. It's going to be a beautiful day. Tonight will be cloudy and cool with an overnight low of 60. We'll have a 50% chance of showers and storms early tomorrow night with a high of 78 during the afternoon. Saturday, partly cloudy and 84. Sunday will be partly sunny and back to the high heat. High of 92. Right now, 69 degrees in Peoria at WMBD.
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0: Greg and Dan show on WMBD. Greg Benton and Dan DiOrio. Yvonne Greer is in for Dan DiOrio today. It's always fun for us. If folks, I assume most of you know that we're married and we're broadcast partners for a long, long time. And it's fun to be able to do that again.
1: Yeah.
0: Music is an important part of your life.
1: You are a music person.
0: A new poll of people who call themselves serious music fans. Would you consider yourself that?
1: Depends on how you define serious, but yes, I listen to music every day of my life.
0: 70%. It's interesting. Being a music fan kind of infers that you're a fan of bands or people when you might just be the fan of music.
1: I am the fan of music.
0: Yeah, yeah.
1: I certainly have bands and
0: people
1: musicians
0: like,
1: that
0: right.
1: I like, but...
0: You were telling me, I'm going to sidebar this.
1: Okay.
0: You were telling me last night you were watching a documentary about
1: Luther Vandross. Oh, my goodness.
0: That is supposed to be really good.
1: It was really good. I think it was on HBO Max. I didn't realize that how much of a music producer and arranger he was in his early days.
0: I didn't know any of that.
1: He started out, you know, way back in the Motown era, but he was somebody who lent his voice. He did background vocals for so many people. One of the scenes that stuck out for me was he was at a jam session with David Bowie, and he was singing background vocals with a bunch of other people, and David Bowie was hashing out the music for Young American. And Luther just sort of slipped in a new arrangement for the background vocalist, and Bowie went, "Who is this guy?" That was pretty awesome. And so that whole, "All right, we are the Young Americans."
0: Yeah, I love that
1: That's
0: part.
1: Him.
0: That's Luther?
1: That's Luther's arrangement of that background vocal. And then he went on to do background vocals for Bette Midler and Roberta Flack and Dionne Warwick, and he wrote music for a lot of people. And then he became the crooner we all, and he did Sesame Street, he and his group.
0: And he was he was a crooner.
1: Yeah, he was a
0: sex
1: crooner. I mean, he was
0: guy.
1: A guy like, yeah. You know, I think Magic Johnson said when his baby was born, he had his CD player in the delivery room with his wife, and he said, "My baby came into this world with Luther Vandross." Was conceived with Luther Vandross, and he's coming into the world with Luther Vandross.
0: We saw him once at the Civic Center, right?
1: Yes, with En Vogue.
0: Yeah, I remember that. Well, back to this thing about music. This is interesting to me. According to the survey of people who say they're serious, 70% of them say they listen to the same tracks and albums on repeat most of the time. In fact, they say they listen to their favorite song, whatever that song is, if you figure out all the numbers, 343 times a year on average. And most people who are in the serious category only have 6 artists in their rotation.
1: Wow.
0: What say you?
1: Mine's a little broader than that, but my favorite songs, they stay on repeat. So my favorite song of any time in my life, I will listen to 2 to 3 times a day.
0: Do you ever find, I think it's interesting to me, because I do like music. I'm not at your level of passion about it, but I like listening to it a lot. But I find myself being surprised sometimes. Like, oh, I forgot how much I loved that song.
1: Yeah.
0: Like, you'll hear a song.
1: And it takes you right back.
0: There's a song that you introduced me to a long, long time ago. It was never a hit. But it is by a woman. And the line is, "I must have been Gandhi." Remember?
1: Yes.
0: Is that the name of that song?
1: I must have been Gandhi or Buddha or
0: someone
1: like that.
0: Someone like that to deserve
1: to get to have you.
0: Yeah. That song, when that pops up every once in a while, because it's not in a list anywhere of mine. But when it does sneak in, I freak out. I just think, why am I not listening to this? Why am I not listening to this more? Now, do you ever listen to new albums anymore? Lizzo released an album a couple months ago.
1: Yes.
0: Did you listen to the whole album?
1: I listened to most of it.
0: Because I haven't done that in decades.
1: Drake did, I think, drop 3 albums simultaneously. I haven't made my way through those. But yes, I will give a listen. If it's one of the artists that I gravitate toward, I'll listen to the whole thing. But I tend to stick to mostly what I know. But thanks to, you know, Spotify and Apple Music, they go, songs you might like, because you enjoy this, you might enjoy that, just like Netflix or any of the other streaming services.
0: It is maddening to me that music has become easy to get to. It's really easy to get to. I'm addicted to YouTube. I just hit YouTube, and it knows my lists, and it has created some lists for me. You've created some lists for me. But I like just hitting it, and then don't have to worry about it. Now, I do notice lately, and I think this is in as a result of a lawsuit. Dave Johnson from Pearl was talking about this on Monday. If you listen to YouTube on repeat or just keep going from song to song, mm-hmm. in about 20 minutes, it will stop. And it will say, do you want to keep doing this? Or do you want to continue?
1: Netflix does that.
0: And the reason that's happening is they're defending themselves now against lawsuits. The lawsuits
1: that say you're addicting people to your media.
0: Correct. And no, we're not. Look, we Greg said yes. We let him have a chance to get out, but now he said yes. So I really believe that's why they're doing that. All right, support the St. Jude folks, both the runs. Mike and Amy McCoy were in earlier today, 45th year of that run. I love talking to Mike about that because it is so in his heart. His heart is about to bust out because he loves it so much and he's so passionate about it. So support your local runners. Cheer them back into the Civic Center. Not this weekend, next weekend. Mm-hmm. And know that if you're coming down to do St. Jude stuff or you're coming to see the Princesses at the Prairie Home Alliance Theater at the Civic Center, parking is going to be a mess.
1: Yes, it is. So plan ahead.
0: Let me say not mess. Challenging.
1: It is going to be challenging. Yeah. The roads will be diverted for the runners coming into town as well. So just have a plan. Know where you're going to park because the Civic Center lots at Fulton and outside the Toyota box office will not be available.
0: And Kicking Cancer in the Knolls, over there in the Knolls. You know how to get there. You just go to the Knolls and you turn in right in the center of Peoria, 10 to 1 on Saturday. Please support those young people. They do good work. Thank you, Yvonne, for coming in for Danny.
1: My pleasure.
0: And I'll see you guys back again on Monday. I'm off tomorrow, and we will toss it to news now. 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
4: A new warning to Iran. I'm Dave Anthony, Fox News. President Trump posted on Truth Social a short time ago that the U.S. will impose major military punishment if the Iran-backed Houthi rebels keep attacking ships in another waterway.
5: If Houthi forces attack additional vessels, that both Iran and the Houthis will pay a heavy price. This does come after reports indicate two Saudi-linked oil tankers were targeted near the Red Sea by this proxy group in Yemen. It also follows the 12th straight night of U.S. strikes against Iran. According to CENTCOM, the strikes focused on degrading Iran's ability to threaten vessels in the Strait of Hormuz.
4: Fox's Trey Yingston, Tel Aviv. Oil prices keep surging back up. WTI up more than 5%. It's over $91 a barrel, now $92. Brent crude is rising 6%. It's $100 again. And the gas pump price up 15 cents in the last week. And while the Iran conflict's all about preventing them from getting nuclear weapons, the U.S. has worked out a deal with Saudi Arabia that Congress would have to approve to help the Saudis build a nuclear power program.
6: On Truth Social, President Trump revealed a previously unknown condition to a landmark agreement announced yesterday. He says American help for a Saudi civilian nuclear program is totally subject to Saudi Arabia joining the Abraham Accords. They are a series of agreements which have expanded the number of Arab states with diplomatic ties to Israel.
4: Fox's Jonathan Savage. A new Fox News poll gives Democrats an edge ahead of the midterm elections. 53% say they'd vote for a Democrat for Congress in November. And looking ahead to 2028, a prominent progressive leads a presidential survey.
7: The University of New Hampshire's Granite State poll finds that 22% of likely Democratic primary voters support New York Congresswoman Alexandria Ocasio-Cortez. It puts her 1 point ahead of former Transportation Secretary Pete Buttigieg. Democratic Senator Mark Kelly is in third place.
4: That's Fox's Tanya J. Powers. Gavin Newsom, Kamala Harris are fourth and fifth. 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
8: WMBD Radio Local News, I'm Julia Bradley. There's new leadership at Advanced Medical Transport. CEO Andrew Rand is retiring after 35 years. The board appointed COO Todd Baker to succeed him immediately. Rand is expected to continue serving as president and CEO of AMT's parent organization through December 31st, with Baker taking over the following day. A Peoria nonprofit has found a home for a hub of media Multimedia Production, Art Inc., recently purchased the former UFS building on Southwest Adams for $850,000. The hope is to turn the building into a studio to create projects like podcasts and commercials. Jonathan Romaine says it can help creators who may not have the means to access the equipment otherwise.
9: When you look at production studios of this magnitude, they're not accessible because of cost for the average person, and that's what we wanted to eliminate.
8: Romaine says renovations will take about a year and a half. Visitors to Peoria's Warehouse District will be treated to a string of twinkling lights as they make their way through the corridor from Zion Coffee at Oak and to Sugar on Elm Street. The String Lights Project is a collaborative effort meant to create a welcoming atmosphere and strengthening the Warehouse District's use as mixed-use destinations. The project was made possible through funding from the City of Peoria and a Greater Peoria Leadership Council Community Sprint Grant. More news in 30 minutes or as it breaks and always at WMBDRadio.com.
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11: The 25 News First Alert forecast calls for a beautiful summer day across central Illinois. Now we're waking up to temperatures in the upper 50s and 60s expected by the midday with low humidity, making for a refreshing start. Now this afternoon, expect a mix of sun and clouds with highs reaching the upper 70s. Comfortable air and light winds will make it a great day to spend outside, therefore enjoy it, because warmer and slightly more humid weather returns by the weekend. I'm 25 News First Alert meteorologist Kimberly Gomez for WMBD Radio.
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0: victims and the barely out of childhood victims of radical gender ideology and what it's done to them. It is, you know, I have at various times when I get fired up, described this sickness as being on par with Joseph Mengele, the infamous Nazi doctor who experimented on poor Jewish concentration camp victims. I stand by those words. It's horrifying what this has wrought, particularly, I'm getting fired up again, among confused, alienated, often autistic children and young adults.
1: You want to do that in hour four? Get into that?
0: Yeah, it's a little tough to take, friends. But it's true, it's real, and it's important. And it's about protecting children.
1: We also need to get to Sophie Cunningham of the WNBA, who the haters call MAGA Barbie, because she believes Duden shouldn't be able to participate in girls' sports. That's right. Pretty good stuff, too. Nice. Good for her standing her ground on that. A lot on the way.
2: Armstrong and Getty.
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5: Major military punishment. I'm Dave Anthony, Fox News. That's what President Trump warns is coming for Iran. In a Truth Social post, writing, if the Houthi rebels Iran supports attack another Saudi Arabian oil tanker in the Red Sea after two tankers were hit, then he'll go after them, threatening shipping in another waterway beyond the Strait of Hormuz after talks broke down and a ceasefire fell apart.
6: It looks like they're not ready to make a deal, so they're going to continue to pay a price. And they're gonna, every night the price gets higher and higher and higher.
5: Secretary of State Marco Rubio at a regional summit in the Philippines after a 12th straight night of American bombing in Iran. But the House just approved another war powers resolution trying to limit the president's actions in Iran. The Senate will soon vote next on it. Democratic leader Chuck Schumer says,
7: you cannot claim to support the troops while leaving them trapped in a war with no mission and no end.
5: Four House Republicans joined Democrats voting for the resolution today, but GOP Senator Rick Scott tells Fox it's a waste of time. He supports the president attacking Iran.
8: Enough's enough. We put up with 47 years of appeasement where they've been killing Americans and killing our allies and destabilizing the area, and that's going to stop. And the only way it stops is through U.S. military force.
5: Now, this conflict is to stop Iran from having a nuclear weapon, but the U.S. is helping another country have nuclear power, working out an agreement with Saudi Arabia that Congress would have to approve. The president posted on Truth Social, it's only if the Saudis join the Abraham Accords.
9: They are a series of agreements which have expanded the number of Arab states with diplomatic ties to Israel. Critics, including some in Israel, have voiced concerns the U.S.-Saudi proposal could lead to the Gulf Kingdom developing a nuclear weapon. But President Trump writes the deal doesn't allow for the enrichment of uranium.
5: That's Fox's Jonathan Savage. Concerned about Iran and the Houthis and shipping, have oil prices surging again, up more than 6%, WTI at $92 a barrel. Brent crude is over 100, up 7%, and on Wall Street, a stock market sell-off. The Dow's down almost 500. 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
10: WMBD Radio Local News. I'm Stace Keen. Three people are injured and a driver is on the run following an overnight crash. Police say a speeding car slammed into another vehicle on North Central and McClure and then sped away. One passenger was pulled from the wreck without a pulse, but paramedics were able to revive and rush them to the hospital. Two other victims suffered non-life-threatening injuries. Anyone with information about the hit and run is asked to contact Peoria Police. OSF Healthcare is being recognized nationally for excellence. The Society for Pediatric Sedation has named OSF as a center of excellence in pediatric sedation, putting the hospital in an elite group as one of only 10 hospitals chosen for the designation, which will last until 2030. OSF officials say the honor reflects the hospital's continued commitment to excellence, innovation, and compassionate care for every child and family served. Whitney's Walk for Suicide Prevention and Awareness is back again this weekend. The annual 5K was founded in 2004 by friends and family of Whitney Grotz after she took her own life. Carl House Matt Collins says Grotz's family is very involved in the event.
11: And this has really just grown to the greater Peoria community. So just seeing their involvement in guiding this has just been phenomenal.
10: Collins tells WMBD's Greg and Dan that 100% of the proceeds from Whitney's Walk goes to mental health resources and educational programs. Saturday's Walk and Run is being held at the Jubilee State Park in Brimfield. More news in 30 minutes or as it breaks, and always at WMBDRadio.com.
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14: The 25 Hughes First Alert forecast calls for a beautiful summer day across central Illinois. Now we're waking up to temperatures in the upper 50s and 60s expected by the midday with low humidity, making for a refreshing start. Now this afternoon, expect a mix of sun and clouds with highs reaching the upper 70s. Comfortable air and light winds will make it a great day to spend outside, therefore enjoy it, because warmer and slightly more humid weather returns by the weekend. I'm 25 News First Alert meteorologist Kimberly Gomez for WMBD Radio.
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7: Let's check the markets on the RFD Radio Network. I'm Delos Yonke. We've been on both sides of unchanged, but at mid-session, corn and soybeans are a little bit higher. September corn up 2, 464. December up 2.5, 487.25. March up 2, 502.25. August soybeans up 1.5, 1234.5. November up 5.5, 1244.5. January up a nickel, 1257.75. September wheat down a nickel, $7.75. KC down a quarter, 763.25. Livestock, August lean hogs up 32, 101.77. August live cattle up 167, 224.87. August feeders up 247, 343.65. 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
6: A new energy deal could shake up the Middle East. Lisa Brady, Fox News. President Trump demanding that Saudi Arabia normalize ties with Israel as part of a new civilian nuclear deal. Fox's Jared Halpern at the White House.
7: An agreement allowing U.S. firms to develop a civilian nuclear program in Saudi Arabia is contingent on Saudi Arabia joining the Abraham Accords, White House Press Secretary Caroline Levitt says.
8: Look, this is a condition that the president has spoken about many times with our goal. Gulf and Arab allies.
7: But that condition was not included when the agreement was announced by U.S. officials earlier this week.
8: The president is always the final deal maker, as you know, and this is something that he has mentioned on numerous occasions.
7: The Abraham Accords, created during President Trump's first term, expanded the number of Muslim majority countries with diplomatic ties to Israel.
6: The Saudis have previously said a path to Palestinian statehood is needed first. Iran has claimed its nuclear program is for civilian purposes. A war powers vote just failing in the U.S. Senate.
9: On this vote, the ayes of 47, the noes of 49, the motion is not agreed.
6: This after the House passed a resolution for the second time calling for Congress to approve any further military action in Iran. There have been 12 nights of U.S. strikes over attacks on commercial shipping in the Strait of Hormuz as Iran also keeps firing at Gulf neighbors.
10: The Trump economy is a disaster. Everyday Americans are drowning.
6: House Minority Leader Hakeem Jeffries says Democrats are fighting for an affordable America.
11: Democrats throw around the word affordability a lot, but when they had the chance to vote for the largest middle-class tax cuts in history, they refused.
6: White House spokeswoman Caroline Levitt says the bill signed by the president last year is spurring investment and tax savings. Congress has an end of September deadline to avoid another government shutdown. Right now, the Dow is down 463 points as U.S. oil prices top 90. $92 a barrel. 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
12: WMBD Radio Local News, I'm Stace Keen. There's been a leadership change at Advanced Medical Transport. CEO Andrew Rand is retiring after 35 years. The AMT board appointed Chief Operating Officer Todd Baker to the position. Rand is expected to continue serving as president and CEO of AMT's parent organization through the end of December. Baker will take over the following day. There's another place for you to drop off used batteries. Public Works Facility on Drees Lane is now accepting household and medium format batteries that may be cluttering your space. You can also drop the batteries off at all Peoria Fire Department stations, the Peoria County Courthouse, and the County Health and Human Services Building. There's collection bins provided as a part of the battery network. A new law went into effect on January 1st, which prohibits batteries from being thrown in the trash or recycling bins. Three people are injured and a driver is on the run following an overnight accident. Police say a speeding car slammed into another vehicle on North Central and McClure and then sped away. One passenger was pulled from the wreck without a pulse, but paramedics were able to revive and rush him to a hospital. Two other victims suffered non-life-threatening injuries. Anyone with information on the accident is asked to contact the Peoria Police Department. And OSF Healthcare is being recognized nationally for excellence. The Society for Pediatric Sedation has named OSF as the Center of Excellence in Pediatric Sedation, putting the hospital in an elite group as one of only 10 hospitals chosen for that designation. It will last until 2030. More news in 30 minutes or as it breaks, and always at WMBDRadio.com.
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14: The 25 News First Alert forecast is calling for a beautiful stretch of weather for this afternoon. We'll have a mix of sun and clouds and temperatures topping out in the upper 70s, while low humidity keeps things feeling pretty comfortable out there. Now tonight, skies will stay partly cloudy with temperatures dropping into the upper 50s to low 60s. So it's going to be a great evening to open the windows and enjoy the fresh air before heat and humidity return this weekend. I'm 25 News First Alert meteorologist Kimberly Gomez for WMBD Radio.
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13: 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I'm Dolores Yonke. We continue to move a little higher here as the session goes on, with September crude up 3.5, 465.5, December up 4, 488.75, March up 3.75 at $5.04. Also moving higher, by the way, is crude now up 590 at 92.73. August soybeans up 5.5, 1238.5, November up 8, 1247, Jan up 7.5. 1260.25. September wheat down 5.75 at $7. KC down 0.5 at 763. Livestock, August lean hogs up 57, 102.25. August live cattle up 185, 225 at a nickel. August feeders up 277, 343.95. The Dow is down 531. The NASDAQ down 548. 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

0: The Markley, Van Camp, and Robbins Show. You know, a lot of people have trouble sleeping in the summertime. I didn't realize this phenomenon, but it's there. Some people are feeling like they wake up in the middle of the night and they're sweating.
1: Mm-hmm.
0: And then they can't get back to sleep. They're like, man, it's something about the summertime. Turns out, well, it could be cool in the house. 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
0: You freaking sweat shaming, man?
2: No, not at all. I'm a sweater, too. I get it.
0: Okay.
2: I get it.
0: News update, David Van Camp.
1: Just sort of an addendum on the Nancy R. Moore USA Today piece claiming that Caitlin Clark asking for fouls is like lynching. She literally
0: incredible.
1: Actually brought up Emmett Till being murdered.
2: Unbelievable.
1: David Burge, Iowa Hawk blog on X, a very fun follow, says, in short, this is not a women's sports league. It's a joyless, angry, violent, race-obsessed, nonstop 2018 Oberlin struggle session filled with entitled lunatics unable to survive without someone else picking up the bill. They whine when they don't get attention. They whine 10 times harder when they do. They whine hardest about the problematic new fans who quadrupled their pay, tripled their TV audiences, 10 times their franchise valuations, got them chartered jets, etc.
2: Yeah.
0: That's great.
2: Very true.
0: Oh, we got to get to Nimrod's fast. I want to keep going with that.
3: When the going gets tough.
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4: I love the poorly educated.
0: All right. Nimrod's the News. New York State Police warning people about thieves attempting to steal used cooking oil from restaurants.
2: What?
0: They don't need to break in. They siphon it from storage tanks. Apparently, this type of oil is valuable because it can be recycled into products like renewable fuels. One guy in a van caught with a garden hose connected to the restaurant's cooking containers.
2: Yeah.
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5: Orange barrels, detours, 90 degrees with the windows down. Central Illinois summer commute. We're in it with you.
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15: More U.S. assets are on the move. I'm Lisa Brady, Fox News.
16: There are indications the war with Iran could escalate in the coming days.
15: Fox's Trey Yingst in Tel Aviv. As the Wall Street Journal reports, the U.S. military is surging equipment, medics, and special forces to the region, giving President Trump more options.
16: This does follow the 12th straight night of U.S. strikes against Iran. They have expanded the target list, not just going after positions near to the Strait of Hormuz, but also deeper inside of Iranian territory. According to CENTCOM, the recent strikes have focused on degrading Iran's ability to threaten vessels in the Strait of Hormuz. Remember, President Trump on Wednesday warned Iran directly, saying the United States would target one bridge or power plant anytime Iran shoots at a ship in the strait.
15: The president also warning the Iran-backed Houthis in Yemen that both they and Iran will face more punishment if more ships are attacked in another critical waterway. Iran remains publicly defiant, making counter threats. The Secret Service says a member of the vice president's security detail is being investigated over allegations tied to a suspected news leak, with a criminal probe not being ruled out. This follows a recent report that some agents had privately expressed frustration over last-minute travel requests from Vice President Vance and his family. Sentencing day for the man who attacked state lawmakers and their spouses in Minnesota, killing two people.
17: Vance Belter is sentenced to two life terms plus 40 years in prison in the 2025 killings of Minnesota State Rep. Melissa Hortman and her husband Mark at their Twin Cities home, and the shootings of State Senator John Hoffman and his wife Yvette at their home in a string of attacks that targeted other lawmakers. He pled guilty in a deal to avoid the death penalty. In one of many victim impact statements, Senator Hoffman saying, "He looked me in the eyes and pulled the trigger. He looked at my wife and pull the trigger again. Deliberate decisions to end our lives."
15: Fox's Jeff Manasso. 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
18: WMBD Radio Local News. I'm Stace Keen. Three people are injured and a driver is on the run following an overnight crash. Police say a speeding car slammed into another vehicle on North Central and McClure and then sped away. One passenger was pulled from the wreck without a pulse, but paramedics were able to revive and rush them to the hospital. Two other victims suffered non-life-threatening injuries. Anyone with information about the hit and run is asked to contact Peoria Police. OSF Healthcare is being recognized nationally for excellence. The Society for Pediatric Sedation has named OSF as a center of excellence in pediatric sedation, putting the hospital in an elite group as one of only 10 hospitals chosen for the designation, which will last until 2030. OSF officials say the honor reflects the hospital's continued commitment to excellence, innovation, and compassionate care for every child and family served. And the kids with Kicking Cancer in the Knolls are back with another fundraiser for St. Jude's Children's Research Hospital. Last year, they raised $66,000 for kids with cancer, and Sawyer explains why he likes being a part of the program.
19: It's nice to just know you're helping someone get better.
18: Sawyer tells WMBD's Greg and Dan show that they hope the Peoria community will help make this year's event even bigger. In addition to their lemonade stand, there'll be raffles and a dunk tank at the corner of Bigelow and Holly Ridge in the Knolls. It's all happening this Saturday from 10 to 1. 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
22: The 25 News Fresh Air Forecast is calling for a beautiful stretch of weather for this afternoon. We'll have a mix of sun and clouds and temperatures topping out in the upper 70s, while low humidity keeps things feeling pretty comfortable out there. Now tonight, skies will stay partly cloudy with temperatures dropping into the upper 50s to low 60s. So it's going to be a great evening to open the windows and enjoy the fresh air before heat and humidity return this weekend. I'm 25 News First Alert Meteorologist Kimberly Gomez for WMBD Radio.
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30: The Markley, Van Camp, and Robbins Show. 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Foreigners aren't voting. Yes, they are.
31: Yeah, actually.
30: We just found out for a fact.
31: Yeah, it's actually true. But, Democrat Representative Jim Himes, he was railing against the Save America Act, saying, hey, there's no reason to require proof of citizenship when people register to vote.
30: Unbelievable.
32: They've brought Washington to a halt for a month to pass the Save Act. You know, this is a bill that would require you to show your birth certificate to register to vote.

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0: The Markley, Van Camp, and Robin Show. Yes, people talk about the weight loss injections. They want to lose weight. They see the effects it's had on other people. But then some people are like, you know, I don't want to give myself shots. And then they hear about the side effects. And they can be pretty intense for some people. And if you're wanting to lose significant weight and stay away from all of that, there is a product called Lean that's been working for a lot of people.
1: Yeah, it's just a supplement you take with breakfast, and you're off and running. It works like the shots, but no needles regulating or helping you regulate blood sugar, control appetite and cravings, all that good stuff that you need to do to accomplish what you've been meaning to do for years, which is lose that weight and keep that weight off.
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1: Bad news about your hat, Scott. It is actually inspired by Lavender Pride.
2: I don't even know what that is.
1: That's gay pride.
2: I don't believe
1: you. You're Kansas City Royals purple hat.
2: No, I don't believe you.
1: It is. That's what it says in the Kansas City Star.
2: They have it on the field. So.
1: That's
2: fine. I don't give a crap what you think about my hat.
1: I'm just kidding. No, I just made that up. No,
2: I was going to say they wear them on the field. I can't imagine that going on all year.
0: All right, we got to get to Nimrod.
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4: Damn it, this is too hard.
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0: All right, make it fast. Nimrod's in the news. Culpeper County, Virginia, you got a 70-year-old woman and her 72-year-old husband in jail because they attacked their neighbor with a leaf blower and a hammer and bit his finger. He's like in the hospital. They say he's going to be okay, but it is brutal. And that's Nimrod's in the news.
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12: Optimism from the Commander-in-Chief, Lisa Brady, Fox News.
13: We're doing very well against the Islamic Republic of Iran.
5: We're doing extremely well.
12: President Trump insisting again that Iran wants to make a deal, but he says they're not ready yet, adding they have evil intentions and can't be allowed to have a nuclear weapon. This as Iran keeps attacking Gulf neighbors and commercial ships in the Strait of Hormuz, despite U.S. warnings that even more strikes are coming if they don't stop.
13: President Trump has also indicated a new warning is being issued to the Houthis in Yemen. He says that if Houthi forces attack additional vessels, that both Iran and the Houthis would face major military punishment. The warning comes after two Saudi-owned oil tankers were targeted by the Yemeni proxy group.
12: Fox's Trey Yingston, Tel Aviv. The Wall Street Journal reporting the U.S. military is surging more assets to the region, including special forces and medics, to give the president more options. The president's latest comments on Iran coming a short time ago at EPA headquarters, where he announced a pledge from utilities and others not to let development of AI data centers impact consumers' electric bills.
5: It's hard to believe, but you need double the electricity that we have right now, maybe even more than that, to really fulfill what you want to do. We're leading China by a lot, and using our old grid would not have worked.
12: He says data centers and big tech companies are paying their own way, and that leftover electricity will be put into the grid. Concern about the costs and energy use have been fueling pushback on data centers across the country. In some areas, efforts to block or pause development as well. In Minnesota, the man convicted of killing a state lawmaker and her husband, critically wounding another lawmaker and his wife last year, is sentenced. Vance Belter gets two life terms plus 40 years in prison after pleading guilty to avoid the death penalty. 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
14: WMBD Radio Local News. I'm John Cruz. The new president of Illinois Central College says she's absorbing as much info as she can in her first few weeks in the job.
15: I have to believe that good leaders come in listening and learning first and then implementing ideas.
14: Dr. Jamonica Roll began her tenure leading the college July 1st. Roll says since taking over, she spent her time meeting people across the college and Central Illinois community. In addition, Roll says she's conducting listening tours and focus groups to develop her vision for the college's future. There's another place for you to drop off used batteries. The Peoria Public Works facility on Dries Lane now accepting household and medium format batteries that are cluttering up your space. You can also drop them off at all Peoria fire stations, the Peoria County Courthouse, and the County Health and Human Services building, where you'll find collection boxes provided by the battery network. A new law went into effect January 1st, which prohibits batteries from being thrown in the trash or recycling bins. Kids raising money for other kids with cancer at St. Jude. That's what Kicking Cancer in the Knolls is all about. Besides lemonade stand and raffles, there's something new this year.
16: We're adding a dunk tank.
17: Yeah, I got asked. Sawyer. I politely said no because I'm going to be out of time.
14: And Kiera tells WMBD's Greg and Dan show last year they raised $66,000, and they hope to raise even more this weekend. Kicking Cancer in the Knolls will be at the corner of Bigelow and Holly Ridge, just off Knoxville in Peoria, Saturday, 10 to 1. More news in 30 minutes or as it breaks, and always at WMBDRadio.com.
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19: The 25 News First Alert forecast is calling for a beautiful stretch of weather for this afternoon. We'll have a mix of sun and clouds and temperatures topping out in the upper 70s, while low humidity keeps things feeling pretty comfortable out there. Now tonight, skies will stay partly cloudy with temperatures dropping into the upper 50s to low 60s. So it's going to be a great evening to open the windows and enjoy the fresh air before heat and humidity return this weekend. I'm 25 News First Alert meteorologist Kimberly Gomez for WMBD Radio.
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0: All right, let's do it. The Markley Van Camp and Robbins Show. Jamie Markley, David Van Camp, Scott Robbins.
29: Yep.
0: Thursday, usually tempers flare. Something happens on the show. Yeah. This should be a fun one today. Let's start with Rubio.
29: Yeah, Secretary
0: Rubio.
29: Of State. Yeah, it's Rubio. He was getting a little sweaty, but he's in the Philippines, right? So, I mean, it's hot, humid, all that. But maybe he needed a water break. I'm not sure.
0: Probably. Got to be hydrated.
29: You do. Secretary of State Marco Rubio gave a little update on where things stand with Iran.
0: Okay.
30: You know, guys, I saw Araghchi, their foreign minister, who the other day say or something about their policies, an eye for an eye. The president's policy is a head for an eye. I mean, honestly, that's what it's going to be. I mean, they will pay a very heavy price for the things they're doing. They're already paying a very heavy price. You guys don't know it because you don't cover it. You're not in Iran. You're not in the street. They don't have a free media. But they're going to continue to pay a very heavy price. Their industrial base has been decimated. Their defense industrial base has been decimated. The

0: saw the guy not cry. He's always crying.
1: Sorry, I had to do it.
2: Well, yeah, but you know, I used to be like, I think a lot of people were in the same place. It's like, okay, well, I you know, the Senate is a different body, and it shouldn't just be raw majority rules. But that all shifted the moment that the Democrats came within two votes of killing the filibuster.
3: Yeah.
2: They made their intentions very, very clear that the moment they're able to do it, they are going to do it. So
1: yeah, you know, it was Sinema and Manchin. That was it.
2: That was it. And so, you know, John Thune, everybody else out there, get your head out of your ass and realize what time it is. Okay?
3: Man, I agree with you.
1: Oh, yeah.
3: Yeah.
1: I'm laughing to myself because we did some editing on a couple of clips, and I'm like, I don't know if we should, if we can say that or not, because there are some questions, you know, of how a different, you know, word is used in context. Mm-hmm. And you just used the one that I edited earlier. So that's why I'm laughing at myself. Well, okay, that's fair.
3: It's missing a key word after that, though.
1: Yeah, and there is another version of that that has hole in it that you can't go with. At least that's what we're told.
3: Hole by itself is fine.
1: An ass by itself is
3: fine. Put them together, you got problems.
1: There you go.
3: Yeah.
1: Still learning. Been in this game a long time. Still learning. Yes. And now we're going to learn something about trans people with this clip?
2: Yeah, dude, this is funny because it used to be that this was a conspiracy theory when Elon Musk was heading up Doge and they were cutting a bunch of USAID stuff. Well, the AP had a story about how trans people in Nepal, well, they're being forced to be hookers now because Elon Musk took away a bunch of money that was being funneled to them through USAID.
1: But again, that was never happening.
2: That was never happening, but it was, and it's a good thing, and it's a tragedy that it's not happening anymore, according to the Associated Press.
1: All right, roll it.
4: These transgender sex workers operate in the shadows alongside a busy highway in central Nepal, risking their lives for a few dollars. Until recently, many of them worked not as sex workers, but as aid workers, including Ruby Lama, who dedicated years of her life to helping prevent the spread of HIV in Nepal's marginalized communities. But after the U.S. had its foreign aid funding, Ruby and around 300,000 other aid workers worldwide lost their jobs. With no other employment available, she is surviving now by working the streets, alongside the very people she once fought so hard to help.
1: So you're saying that without us funneling money to these different groups, mm-hmm. they're forced into becoming trans hookers?
2: Yes.
1: Okay. What do you want to go fund me or something? Do you want to come up with another alternative sort of money source for these people?
2: I would love for somebody to like just show up at a barbershop, at a coffee shop, anywhere, and just ask people, hey, do you want your tax dollars going to make sure that trans hookers in Nepal don't have to work the streets?
1: Yeah, probably not. Now, you might go to some hair salons where a lot of rich, white, liberal women go in big cities, and you might say, well, yes, we obviously should. Well, then you write a check.
2: Right, write a check. Nobody's stopping you from doing that.
1: Absolutely.
3: Oh, my gosh. All the ladies together for a tea and pass the hat.
1: And I'm trying to think of all the other things that Doge uncovered that we were just scratching our heads on. That people on the left said, that's not even happening, that we'll end up finding out that it is happening, and they need our money desperately.
2: Yes.
1: Wow, that's incredible. Okay. By the way, speaking of the trans community, Sophie Cunningham, the WNBA, she made a statement protecting, you know, young girls not having biological dudes in the locker room. And she's been asked about that. She responded. We'll be getting to that. And the five stories we're watching today, coming up in just a few.
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0: Comic Show. Jamie Marshall, Steve Mantis, Scott Robbins, and now five stories we're watching today.
1: Okay, number five, an Obama Presidential Center plumbing subcontractor has now suspended operations and laid off 25 workers because, well, they weren't paid the $4 million that they were supposed to get paid.
2: It's unreal.
1: Yeah.
2: And they're not the only ones.
1: Oh, there are other businesses too. Yeah, they're not getting paid. It's crazy.
3: What's going on there, Big O?
1: I don't know, man. These are like hardworking union jobs.
3: Yes. They're good paying union jobs.
2: He's too. A multimillionaire. He can pay those bills himself.
1: Why not?
3: Yes.
1: Number four, Humans First. This is a group that calls itself a conservative social movement against AI data centers. Well, it turns out not only did they get their startup funding from some San Francisco nonprofit, but they've got Green Party figures, a transgender congressional candidate, a Democratic state legislative candidate, and progressive activist organizations to run the protests that they've been putting on nationwide.
2: Jeez.
1: Interesting. Number three, President Trump says he's losing patience with Senate Republicans who aren't working on the SAVE Act. Number two, the House has meanwhile passed a symbolic resolution telling Trump to stop the war in Iran. The Senate is taking up a similar measure today instead of passing voter ID. Great job, everybody. Mm-hmm. All right. And number one, Marco Rubio's update on Iran. He says, quote, I saw their foreign minister say something about their policy is an eye for an eye. The president's policy is a head for an eye. There you go.
2: Yeah. Like, not messing around anymore. You know, it's interesting.
3: You can live with one eye. You can't without a head.
2: No, this is true. Yeah. Very observant, Scott.
3: Yeah, I just wanted to point that out, yeah.
2: That is true. The Atlantic, of all publications, has a big story, headline. The DSA is a parasite. The left-wing faction is hijacking the Democratic Party, writes James Kirchick. And somebody's got to stand up to this.
1: They're panicking, man.
2: They are panicking.
1: I mean, they've been talking a lot about where to have their first presidential primary, what state they want to take it out of the Iowa caucuses because hashtag Iowa so white or something. And there's a big push from Democrats, and this has been going on for quite some time, but I think there's a renewed sense of urgency in bringing it to South Carolina because black voters are not down with the DSA. They're not down with communism. And they want to try to head off any sort of communist candidate before they get too many delegates.
2: Oh, no kidding.
1: Democracy Party, by the way.
2: Well, of course. Yeah. Well, you know what, man? Did you hear James Carville talking about the Democratic Socialists, while at the same time talking about, like, traditionally black Democrats? Because he went off, dude. It was something.
4: Progressive House candidate who served in a battleground district in Michigan as long Democratic Party officials once said black U.S. political leaders are a pillar of the capitalist and imperialist American establishment. Yeah, Jim Clyburn is part of that. Yeah, you're right. That's exactly who Martin Luther King was. Yeah, you're right. That's who John Lewis was. And these people are paternalistic, and it's a bunch of overeducated little white turds who think they know more than other people know, and they know what's wrong. And they're going to go, and then you got, they're talking about indicting Netanyahu. And that the problem is you have a candidate, a DSA candidate, New York, saying, we should be against interracial dating. Let me tell you something. These people, and these are to all my black friends and friends, people like me, they think they know more than you do.
2: Well, yeah.
4: They think their history is more glorious than yours. They think that Lenin was a more glorious human being than Martin Luther King or Frederick Douglass. That's what they really think. And if you don't...
2: Pause just a second. Mm-hmm. One of the things I'm thinking hearing all this is that it sounds like, Mr. Carville, you've used to having sort of a monopoly over a certain vote.
1: Yeah.
2: And you were able to go along with whatever history someone came up with as long as your party benefited. But now it's going after your Democratic Party. So you're like, whoa, hold on a second. You can't change the history here. Yeah.
4: You know that. You don't know your history.
2: Mm-hmm.
4: And you should view these people with extreme skepticism because they think they know what's better for you.
2: Yeah, they think They know what's better for you. Why doesn't that sound familiar from that party?
3: You allowed the genie to escape the bottle.
2: Sure did,
3: your
2: buddy.
3: Party did it.
2: Yeah, did you come out against the 1619 project a few years ago?
3: No.
2: I don't remember that, James.
1: Nope. Black Lives Matter.
3: Did not.
2: Nope.
1: Fiery, but mostly peaceful protest.
2: Yeah. Joe Biden's probably celebrating today.
1: Why is that?
2: National Vanilla Ice Cream Day.
3: Well, he's a big fan of ice cream. He loves the ice cream.
2: Exactly.
5: Mm-hmm. All men and women created by the... Go, you know the thing.
2: Yeah. I heard someone else talking about, well, Trump is obviously senile. Mm-hmm. And again, one of those people that for years talked about Biden. You know, people rip on his cognitive ability. There's nothing wrong with that guy. Right. He had a stutter.
3: Yeah.
2: Like, are you... Come on.
1: A stutter that never presented itself until 2019.
2: Exactly. And it just got worse year after year. And what? I've never heard anyone credible say that's what happens if you overcome a stutter early in life.
1: No.
2: There's never anything
3: to
2: really...
3: speak McGurkin?
2: Yes.
3: That's what happens when you come out of the other end?
2: Yes.
3: You invent words?
2: Yeah.
5: This is the United States of America, for God's sake.
1: Yeah. I mean, he was big for the culinary crowd. I mean,
3: yes.
1: United States of America should be a steakhouse in Branson, Missouri. It should be.
2: I would love it. I mean, I want to go back to Branson. I had a good time there. It's been a while. All right. What's the biggest story of the day, David?
1: Biggest story of the day. I mean, there's Iran as bombs keep falling. We have the old bombathon going on. Mm-hmm. President Trump really leaning on Senate Republicans to try to do the right thing, which, I mean, how can you argue against the SAVE Act with the news that came out of Missouri? I'm sorry, Missouri. Out of New Jersey.
2: Exactly.
3: Oh, you can still be against it. You don't want to really change it.
1: Right.
2: I still don't understand it. What is the holdup?
3: I honestly don't know what the answer to that is.
2: I
3: don't know what they're doing.
2: All right, we'll get to Sophie Cunningham about standing up for girls in their locker rooms and a news update next.
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9: He says, "Hey man, that job that you helped me apply for? I got it. My name is Dale Pazinski. I help people achieve financial independence. So I don't just wear this."
10: Fox News, I'm Tom Graham. President Trump appearing to add a condition to a newly signed agreement with Saudi Arabia for a civilian nuclear program. The deal would require the kingdom to normalize relations with Israel, White House spokeswoman Caroline Levin.
11: Yes, this deal with Saudi Arabia, the energy deal, is contingent on this condition as far as the president is concerned. So we'll continue to talk with our Saudi counterparts to get the deal finalized and hopefully see them joining the Abraham Accords very soon.
10: The accords expand the number of Arab nations with diplomatic ties with Israel. Four Republicans joining House Democrats in passing a resolution to stop the U.S. conflict with Iran. Progressive Congresswoman Alexandria Ocasio-Cortez.
12: This is a message that of both the depravity and wrongheadedness of going into Iran.
10: Now, the vote, largely symbolic, but sends a warning to President Trump about support for the war. 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
13: WMBD Radio Local News, I'm John Cruz. Peoria County Planning and Zoning officials conducting their annual inspections of solar farms across the county this week. Officials looking for any potential landscaping, maintenance, or safety issues. They say reports from residents help them quickly and efficiently identify any concerns. If you see any issues with a solar farm in unincorporated Peoria County, you can contact the Planning and Zoning Office right away. Police looking for the driver responsible for a hit-and-run overnight in Peoria. Police say this happened at North Central Avenue and McClure around 1:20 this morning when a speeding car slammed into another vehicle. One person pulled from the wreck without a pulse, but paramedics began CPR before they were rushed to the hospital. If you have information about the hit-and-run, you should contact the Peoria Police Department. The new president of Illinois Central College wants to hear from the public as she begins her tenure. Dr. Jamonica Roll became president July 1st after Sheila Quirk Bailey retired. Roll says one of the things that attracted her to ICC was its workforce development program.
14: It's important that our programs align to jobs that are in the area and that those jobs have family-sustaining wages.
13: And Roll wants to also conduct listening tours and focus groups to help develop the college's overall vision and future. A Eureka man has been identified as the victim of a fatal crash on Tuesday in Woodford County. Coroner Tim Rissman says 73-year-old Stephen Barker suffered multiple blunt force trauma injuries. The crash remains under investigation. More news in 30 minutes or as it breaks, and always at WMBDRadio.com.
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16: The 25 News First Alert forecast is calling for a beautiful stretch of weather for this afternoon. We'll have a mix of sun and clouds and temperatures topping out in the upper 70s, while low humidity keeps things feeling pretty comfortable out there. Now tonight, skies will stay partly cloudy with temperatures dropping into the upper 50s to low 60s. So it's going to be a great evening to open the windows and enjoy the fresh air before heat and humidity return this weekend. I'm 25 News First Alert meteorologist Kimberly Gomez for WMBD Radio.
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0: The Markley, Van Camp, and Robin Show. Thank you very much for being here. Do appreciate it. I'm Jamie Markley, the Gen Xer. David Van Camp, the Millennial. The Sexy Boomer, that's Scott Robbins. So did Act Blue launder some money, David?
1: Well, a dude named Charlie LaDuff, we featured his work before. He does all sorts of stuff, just fearless, on the street reporting. Mm-hmm. Charlie LaDuff has found something pretty interesting, though. An 88-year-old woman has donated, allegedly, $150,000 over the last 5 years to Democrats through Act Blue. This is the fundraising clearinghouse that also is in some hot water for allowing foreigners to illegally donate to campaigns. The oversight is so lax, it almost seems like it's on purpose.
0: Yes, it does.
1: Elizabeth Waffle is her name. She lives out of a camper in rural Michigan. Now, she has definitely donated to Democrats. She's a Democrat voter.
0: Okay.
1: But Charlie asked her about that dollar amount.
0: Okay. Roll it.
2: It says here that you've donated $150,000 in the last 5 years to various campaigns and that you've made nearly 15,000 donations on the computer. Did you make 15,000 donations in 5 years? $150,000?
3: $150,000? Hell no. I don't have that kind of money.
2: Do you have internet?
3: Sometimes.
2: Sometimes?
3: Yeah.
2: Do you have a computer?
3: No.
2: No? So how could you make all these donations?
3: I don't know. Are these all mine?
2: Yes, this is. Now, there's 900 pages. I ran out of paper to print it on. Yeah, all of these.
0: I like that.
3: What?
1: Yeah. So this lady, she's been living out of this camper for the last couple of years because her house burned down and she hadn't had the money to rebuild it. And
0: that's because all her money is spent to these good causes.
1: Right, but it does look, boy, it certainly looks like somebody's just using her name to donate money under her name.
0: Yes, it does.
1: To skirt federal election laws. Dude, the whole thing is so corrupt.
4: Well, you save money when you live in a trailer. And spending as much on items and things, yeah.
1: Clipping coupons for Beto. That's what I'm doing.
4: Yeah.
0: Well, someone that really believes in certain causes, you should sell your house and live in a trailer and give that money away, as she is doing, apparently. Yep. Wow, is that corrupt.
1: Yeah.
0: Yeah. Okay. Oh, we mentioned this yesterday. Sophie Cunningham, the Indiana Fever player in the WNBA. She was doing an interview with ESPN, and she happened to mention, I don't hate trans people. People say that. I don't. But I also want to protect girls in their sports and their spaces. And, you know, she went on about that a little bit. So, you know, last night, first time in front of press, and of course, that's going to get brought up. So I figured we'll listen, and you can tell me how you think she did with the question and answer part of this.
5: ESPN, you talked about wanting to protect young girls who shouldn't have to go against biological men. Just can you expand your viewpoint on that?
6: I mean, I think I said what I said. I think it's kind of common sense. And I think I'll always believe in that. I think it's really important to protect children. And that's little girls who are also involved in that category. And so I stand on what I said, and I always believe that.
5: Yeah. Do you see your advocacy on that, like, taking any form going forward?
6: You know, I don't know. I'm not a very political person, but I do have beliefs. I have morals, and I'll always stand on those and be true to who I am. And I think people are going to take it how they want to take it, but I've never even really said anything about that. And so when it comes just to protecting young girls in sport and women in sport, I feel very strongly about that. I think that's why you have Title IX. That's why you have some of the greats in women's sports. If Title IX and women's sports weren't protected, then you wouldn't hear about any type of women in sport. And so I think in the future, it's just really important to protect.
7: Do you think, I guess,
0: hold on before the next question, how do you think she's doing so far?
1: Good. I think it's good.
4: Yeah.
1: I said what I said. It's pretty clear about it.
0: Yes. Stand behind it. There you go. Okay. Now, this is the question. Well, some might say, sort of.
7: Do you think, I guess, along the line, like that it goes against perhaps, some people might say, hey, for the trans community, this could be something that could come back on us or be targeted against us. Like, how do you, I guess, view that sort of critique?
6: You know, like I said, I extend love, and I don't dislike anyone. Like, I think there is room for absolutely everyone here, and I think there's room to love everyone. And I truly think when you get people in the same room and you have conversations, you actually have a lot in common with a lot of people. And so I'm there to love, but I'm also there to love biological women. And I think that there are rights that need to be protected. And
5: Like I said, I'm going to stand true to that. I'll never falter in my beliefs in that, but I have never once said I hated the trans community. Like I said, I think there's space for everyone.
0: I thought it was brilliant.
1: Yeah.
0: Like, really good, because you're not used to doing that sort of thing as an athlete.
1: Yeah.
0: But you're going to go out there and give an opinion. First of all, because it was asked for.
1: Yeah.
0: People asked you about it. And say, I don't hate anybody, but, you know, this is what I believe. I would treat everyone the same.
4: I think if you feel strongly about your convictions and there's none of this tap dancing you generally get mm-hmm. from athletes or people in mm-hmm. or politicians or whatever. I mean, she just straightforwardly said, here's what I believe.
0: Yes.
4: I believe this is true. This is what's true to me anyway. And, you know, I love everybody and whatever. So, I mean, but I don't think there was a hint of stuttering or stammering or backtracking or worrying about what the next phrase was going to be.
0: No.
4: She just said it.
0: Yeah, the other side tries to define you by saying, well, if you don't accept this, then you hate us. Yeah. No.
4: Right.
0: That's not what it is.
4: That's why there's so many people who are afraid to say what they really mean.
0: Yeah.
4: Because they're afraid they're going to be doxxed or, you know, they'll lose their credibility or whatever. I mean, you know.
0: Or their, quote, credit score goes down within the league or whatever.
4: Yeah, you just, you know. So they're afraid to say it.
0: Yeah.
4: She can speak to it, and, you know, I don't think she cares tomorrow if she gets cut or not cut from the team or whatever.
1: Well, she's not going to get cut.
4: She's not, but I'm just saying. I don't know if there's any fear of that.
0: Yeah, she's just going to be herself.
4: Retribution or blowback or anything else. Like, hey, here I am.
0: And it is funny. The New York Post had a piece about her today. It wasn't about this. It was about the pointing thing and how the league said no more of that.
1: Yeah.
0: What exactly did the league say? Like, we don't want that in any of our sort of images.
1: I don't think it was the league. It was the players union that was saying, our partners can't use that for the purposes of advertising, I believe is what the point was.
0: Yeah. And the whole piece in the Post was like, they're their own worst enemy the time, WNBA. Because this has become a phenomenon.
4: But again, they're in the woke box. They can't get out.
0: Yeah. Nothing well, she everywhere she goes, and there's girls going, would you take a picture of me with the point?
1: Yeah.
0: And then she'll do it. She can sell her own merch with the pointing thing, because that's a meme everywhere. And she could really cash in on that.
4: She has.
0: Yeah, no doubt. All right. It's that time. We do it a couple of times a day. Go around the table. It may not be the biggest story out there, but you saw it. Wanted to bring it in. So, David, today, what's your story?
1: I think you mentioned this earlier in the week, that left-wing podcaster, Jennifer Welch, Rock Slide Face.
0: Yeah, you gave her that name, and then what's her goofy friend?
1: The Puffy Pig? I don't know what her name is.
4: Puffy Pig.
0: I forget what her name is.
1: Apparently, she thinks that homeschooling is bad, and it's why would you even want to be around your kids? It's creepy to be around your kids and all that.
0: Well, which was mind-blowing, because you're not doing it for yourself.
1: Right.
0: You're doing it for the kids. It's for the betterment of the kids, dope.
1: Yeah, if you can swing it, then why not try it? If you're interested in doing it, you can do it. She's doubling down after some blowback because she says, homeschooling is for gay creationists who want to keep their wives on a leash or something like this.
0: What? Okay, roll it.
8: The homeschooling that I was referring to is the crazy Christian homeschooling. It is trickle-down stupidity. You have to be dumber than a box of hot rocks to sit down with your kids and teach them that dinosaurs and man lived on the planet at the same time, that the Earth is 5,000 years old, and on. But more than anything, the reason they're melting down so much about this is because...
0: Hold on. You think every Christian homeschooling parent teaches that?
1: Yeah, that's like talking points from 2002.
4: Yeah.
0: Yeah. Again, when we were talking about this the other day, it was also mentioned, and it was Katie Pavlich that did it on her show, saying, okay, you want to see the test scores from homeschool kids compared and how they're better off in basically every measurement possible, and they're not depressed, and they're happy? Anyway, go ahead, Rock Slide.
8: Homeschooling is inherently patriarchal, and it is a huge push of the fascist project because it keeps women at home. And over 90% of all homeschooling parents are the mother. You know, they don't want women to be out in the workforce to make their own money and have independence so they can divorce their piece of closet case husbands when they find out. No, they want the women at home, dead ass broke, homeschooling the kids. This is a patriarchal step of the fascist project.
0: Seriously, man. I have mixed emotions hearing her. There's part of me that almost feels bad because she is such a dark person.
1: Yeah.
0: Like, she is so bitter and angry.
1: Yeah.
4: I'm assuming she has no children.
1: She does.
4: Oh, she does have children?
1: She is, how did she describe herself? She describes herself as, like, happily divorced.
4: Oh, okay.
0: Yeah. One of those.
1: Yeah.
0: Just because you picked the wrong dude or whatever doesn't mean every other woman did. Right. And any homeschooling mom I've ever known, they love their husbands, and the husbands love them. That's the way they wanted to raise their kids. You don't know regular people, idiot.
4: Everyone I know who does that, too, they made a decision together as a couple. This is what they were going to do.
1: Oh, for sure.
4: Nobody had a gun to anybody's head.
0: Right.
4: Nobody said, you will. You know, it wasn't like that at all. It was just like, we made a decision. This is what we're going to do.
0: Well, and you could make the argument they made sacrifices because they sacrificed her salary.
4: Yeah.
0: Because she could be out making bank, but it's not up to them as far as needing a certain sort of car so they can feel better about themselves in front of their fake, stupid friends.
4: I mean, I know some who have done homeschooling through junior high, and then when the kids are in high school, they allow them to go to whatever the high school is.
1: That's fairly common, yeah.
4: Yeah, it is fairly common. You're right.
0: And they all have to go backwards with their own studies.
4: Well, yeah.
0: Because they've already learned it.
4: Hey, when you get in there, dumb down a little bit, okay? You want to fit in.
0: Man. Okay. You know what my story is? This is going to take a little bit. You might get cut short, Scott.
4: That's all right.
0: I just happened to see this morning. Libs of TikTok posted this. And I looked into it a little bit. This is happening in Naperville, Illinois. This is big money. In this school district, parents are, you know, raising an issue with a teacher. Okay?
4: Yeah.
0: Listen to this. It's a couple minutes, but you'll get what I mean.
9: I'd like to ask each of you to simply listen as parents. I am here to further discuss interactions by a Highlands Elementary teacher that numerous parents and staff find unprofessional or potentially worse.
0: Elementary.
9: This isn't just about my children. It's about all 16,000 children who rely on the adults in this district to keep them safe. And imagine our surprise when our child tells us his teacher growls and blows in his ear. The teacher says booty spank while slapping their behind as part of a spelling lesson.
1: What?
0: Stop right there. Yeah.
1: Uh-uh.
4: Holy smokes!
0: Yeah.
4: Blowing in their ear?
0: Yeah.
10: These homeschooling idiots.
0: And go on.
9: The teacher puts food directly into his mouth and other students' mouths. And when a mistake is made, the teacher says busted hardcore. And then at 10 p.m. on a Saturday night, my wife receives a text message from that teacher. Attached is a video of our child and another student. They are the only two children in the room with the teacher. The video is being sent from the teacher's personal phone. The message reads, "Raising a good dude." My wife and I have spent more than two decades working in schools, so we didn't view these interactions just through the eyes of parents, but also through the eyes of professionals who understand what appropriate conduct with students should look like. Since first raising these concerns...
0: Because this goes on for a while, and I want to get to your story, Scott. They're frustrated because you have different people within that district saying, well, there's only so much we can do. So much we can do. Are you freaking joking?
4: That's.
0: I mean, dude, no. Gone.
4: Oh, yeah.
0: Gone.
1: And boy, it does ratchet up when you find out, like, it's a male teacher doing that.
0: Oh, yeah. Booty spank. No. No.
4: Good golly.
0: I know.
4: Well, now I'm...
0: Well, Scott, just...
4: I'm off track the rest of the day now. Oh, my gosh.
0: We'll get to your story coming up in just a few, I promise. Sorry, man, I just... Wow. After hearing Rock Slide talk about homeschooling, it's like, this is why people want to homeschool, idiot.
4: Yes.
0: All right. Nimrod's the news updated, more straight ahead.
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0: Van Camp and Robbins Show. Jamie Markley, David Van Camp, Scott Robbins. Okay. Fraud is bad.
1: Yeah.
0: Says a Democrat, but it's not what Trump's talking about with this voting thing in Jersey.
1: Right. New Jersey Democrat Senator Andy Kim on MS Now, reacting to the news that his state allowed hundreds of non-citizens to vote and registered thousands more, and they're trying to tap dance around. Like, well, okay, yeah, we got caught this time, but what Trump's talking about is completely different, even though this is exactly what Trump has talked about. See?
0: Okay.
1: Pro-democracy. Okay. Married women not able to vote. Something.
0: Right. Yes.
2: Yeah. You know, I heard about it for the first time today as well. And I have to say, look, I mean, this is unacceptable. And this needs to be fixed immediately. And people need to be held accountable for that, especially if they've known this since it's happened a couple years ago. So, yes, you know, when there are mistakes, when there are things that are broken, we need to fix it. But we also need to make sure that we're looking at the problems in the right size, that this is not akin to what Donald Trump was talking about.
4: Oh, God.
1: It is, actually.
4: Of course it is. They can't just take the response, accept the responsibility. We're going to fix it. Leave it alone. Why does Trump gets drug into all of this stuff all the time?
1: Well, because they're defensive.
4: What about,
1: because they're on the defensive.
4: It's just idiotic, though.
0: It's not funny, but you're cracking me up.
4: No, but it's just, I know. It could be anything, right?
0: Yes.
4: Well, the New York Yankees season is not going as well. Yeah, but Donald Trump season is going even worse. What's it got to do with that? I don't know what the two. I don't get it.
0: I think what they're trying to say is, hey, this was small, and then they owned it, and it's not this widespread. Again, and you know,
4: what is the threshold of pain?
0: Exactly.
4: 5,000 votes? And 10,000? 20,000 before it's a problem?
0: How do you have a system that when people say, yep, not a citizen, can't vote, yep, you can vote.
4: Yeah, go
0: system
4: ahead.
0: System says clear.
4: Right.
1: It's crazy, man. And the thing is, too, if you have an admitted 6,600 who said, nope, not a citizen.
4: Yeah, right.
1: And they were still registered to vote, how many more clicked, yes, I am a citizen, and they weren't?
4: I thought exactly the same thing.
1: How many
4: thing.
1: More did that? Because, I mean, this is kind of like you have a busy stretch of road where people notoriously speed down it. And let's say the cops in a given month issue 50 speeding tickets. And you say, wow, only 50 people were speeding. Well, no,
0: right,
1: a lot
0: of course
1: people
0: not.
1: Were speeding. Those
4: exactly.
1: were just the ones that got caught
4: and
1: issued tickets.
0: We got to get to Nimrod.
24: When the going gets tough.
3: Damn it, this is too hard.
24: The dumb get dumber.
3: All right, then.
24: It's Nimrod's in the News on the Martley, Van Camp, and Robbins Show.
3: I love the poorly educated.
0: All right. Nimrod's the news.
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28: The
8: missiles keep coming. I'm Lisa Brady, Fox News. Iran still attacking U.S. Gulf allies.
9: Places where there are U.S. bases. Just seconds ago, Kuwait saying it's activated its air defenses. Earlier in the day, parts of Kuwait were hit. They were attacked by drones from Iran.
8: Fox's Steve Harrigan in Tel Aviv. This despite President Trump's warnings of ramped up U.S. strikes.
10: They would like to do something, but I say they're not ready yet. They need more of the same.
8: Earlier today, another war powers resolution aimed at reining in the president's actions in Iran passed the House for a second time, but failed in the Senate.
11: Think about the people who are deployed right now, standing on that wall with a loaded weapon, who have volunteered to defend our country and our way of life.
8: Montana Republican Senator and Navy SEAL veteran Tim Sheehy.
11: When you're fighting for your country, you don't care what party's in office, but you're fighting to defend your country. And you turn on the news and see your elected officials stabbing you in the back, telling you that you're failing.
8: He calls Iran's current attacks the flailings of a failing empire. But House Minority Leader Hakeem Jeffries calls Operation Epic Fury an epic failure, also criticizing the newly announced deal in the works for the Saudis to have a civilian nuclear program.
12: Any responsible president actually would have provided a briefing through his cabinet secretaries in advance of any sort of public proclamation.
8: Jeffries accusing the president of chasing attention. The White House says the president's putting America first. The deal would allow U.S. firms to develop a nuclear program in Saudi Arabia with conditions, including that it's only for civilian use, no uranium enrichment, and that the Saudis would join the Abraham Accords, normalizing relations with Israel. Saudi Arabia has previously said that would require a clear path to Palestinian statehood. A sell-off on Wall Street as oil prices surged. The Dow down 507 at the bell. U.S. crude topping $93 a barrel during the session. 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
14: WMBD Radio Local News. I'm John Cruz. Whitney's Walk raising awareness about depression and suicide prevention in Central Illinois. The event, now in its 23rd year, was founded by friends and family of Whitney Grotz after she took her own life in 2004.
15: The family that's been involved with us since day one, and this has really just grown to the greater Peoria community. So just seeing their involvement in guiding this has just been phenomenal.
14: Carl Health's Matt Collins telling WMBD's Greg and Dan that to date, Whitney's Walk has raised nearly $2 million for mental health resources and programs. This year's 5K being held on Saturday at Jubilee State Park in Brimfield. There's another place for you to drop off used batteries. Peoria Public Works facilities on Dries Lane now accepting household and medium format batteries that are cluttering up your space. You can also drop them off at all Peoria fire stations, a Peoria County courthouse, and the County Health and Human Services building, where you'll find collection boxes. A new law went into effect on January 1st, which prohibits batteries from being thrown in the trash or your recycling bins. The Kids with Kicking Cancer in the Knolls are back with another fundraiser for St. Jude. Last year, they raised $66,000 for kids with cancer.
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14: And Sawyer tells WMBD's Greg and Dan show they hope the Peoria community can step up and make this year's event even bigger. There'll be raffles and a dunk tank at the corner of Bigelow and Holly Ridge in the Knolls this Saturday, 10 to 1. 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
30: The 25 News Fresh Alert Forecast is calling for a beautiful stretch of weather for this afternoon. We'll have a mix of sun and clouds and temperatures topping out in the upper 70s, while low humidity keeps things feeling pretty comfortable out there. Now tonight, skies will stay partly cloudy with temperatures dropping into the upper 50s to low 60s. So it's going to be a great evening to open the windows and enjoy the fresh air before heat and humidity return this weekend. I'm 25 News Fresh Alert Meteorologist Kimberly Gomez for WMBD Radio.
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33: An accident in East Peoria on Main Street northbound between Camp and I-74. We're seeing that northbound back up from Washington. We're seeing no slowdowns on I-474 because all lanes are open now both directions. Eastbound was still down to one lane this morning. Now that's back open. Two lanes, barrels on the side. The barrels have been on the side. Westbound. After 40 years, Jack Steger is retiring and passing the torch to the next generation. 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I'm Ken Zersky, UfferingAutoGroup.com, Traffic One.
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Oh, man. I got to tell you, lots of head scratching about the Iran war today. Okay? Got some news here, there, and otherwise. And each one, it's like, well, I'm not sure what to make of that. I think you might have the same reaction, but you decide. I'll toss it your way. So first of all, it seems that there are signs that the U.S. is preparing to ramp up military operations in the Mideast. There's an increase in the number of refueling aircraft deployed to Israel. There are American B-1 bombers leaving the U.K. And there are dozens more medics being sent to the sprawling U.S. base in Landstuhl, Germany. So all those sort of pre-ramp-up procedures are going on right now. Plus, President Trump said Thursday he's weighing a significant escalation in combat operations against Iran. He told Axios, quote, he is considering a massive attack, his words, bigger than ever before, he said. He also said, I'm close to making a decision. We're all set for it. And he said, and we hear this all the time, right? Said that the Iranians want to negotiate, but they're not yet prepared to reach a final agreement. Now, here's the part where the head scratcher comes to me. The president said they haven't received enough pain yet. Okay, I would have no idea at what point Iran is ready to make any sort of real negotiations. No idea. But here's the thing. If the United States is depending on Iran to cry uncle for that point where they have enough pain that they're willing to stop everything, I just don't know what that might be. Because I don't know in the core of their hearts, as the hardliners who seem to be taking things over more and more, whether they really have a pain threshold. It's more like never say die. So I'm not a military strategist, but if the notion is just carpet bomb the living daylights out of them, is that going to push Iran to want to settle with us? I just wonder if that's possible. So if it does ramp up overnight or over the weekend, don't be surprised. Meantime, today, the president also threatened Iran and the Houthi allies in Yemen with, as he put it, major military punishment. If the Houthis launch more attacks on Saudi vessels in the Red Sea, at least two Saudi-flagged oil tankers were targeted in the Strait on Wednesday. They were hit. No casualties, that type of thing. So we heard the Houthis were going to choke off the Red Sea. Saudi vessels, two Chinese ships went through. They were unscathed. But that's what the Houthis said. No Saudi vessels going through the Red Sea. Kind of like the Strait of Hormuz on the other side of the country, right? So that's a tricky thing. And indeed, oil zoomed over $100 a barrel again today. First time in over 2 months. So not good on the economic front. Meantime, this is a story that I don't know is getting huge headlines, but I've seen it on Reuters, I've seen it elsewhere. And it is Russia having a role in attacks on CIA facilities in the Gulf region? Okay, here's what's going on. U.S. intelligence analysts are investigating whether Russia has assisted by provided targeting information and or advanced drone technology. And this is all on the QT, but, and this, again, multiple news agencies have talked about this over the last couple of days, that this seems to be what's going on. And U.S. intelligence officials have not yet reached any firm conclusions, but they've talked about a few things. They're saying the strikes have been very effective and with incredible precision, okay? And so it looks, you put all of this together, that Iran can't do this on its own. I mean, they have a lot of firepower still left, but the precision that was needed for these CIA strikes, okay, there were at least two CIA sites, and this was back in March. So this was in March. So if Russia was helping then, are they helping now? What they are doing is Russia is supposedly, they're at least suspected of, supplying Iran with anti-jamming satellite navigation systems, their own. Yeah, Iran has its own, but they're not as good. And plus, these intelligence agents are wondering, it seems like Moscow likely supplied critical satellite imagery and exact coordinates. So we know how different nations back others, right? We do. We knew before that Russia was providing some support, but not regarding the CIA sites. So,

0: upping the ante there. Meantime, again a head scratcher. Think about this one, okay? Yesterday, this is sort of tied to the Iran war. Yesterday, there was much applause from D.C. in that there was a nuclear agreement between the United States and Saudi Arabia. It was landmark, they said. Landmark. It had never happened before. And this would transfer American nuclear technology, material, and expertise to Saudi Arabia to help establish its civilian nuclear program. Okay? That was all the excitement. Then, as details came out, there was a problem that the deal lacks what military experts call the gold standard of nonproliferation. So other agreements with other countries in the Middle East between the U.S. and those other countries, though this pact does not explicitly forbid Saudi Arabia from enriching uranium. This is something that Marco Rubio, for instance, had been really, really hot for over the years. And the backlash was immediate. It's, what are we going to have, a Mideast nuclear arms race? And the timing's kind of curious. Controversial, you might say. So you know part of this war with Iran is to stop Iran from enriching uranium. Yet, with this new agreement, that would grant Saudi Arabia a pathway to do the very same thing. And that's a tough one, especially at the negotiation table. Hey, you let Saudi Arabia do it, why can't we? How do you answer such a thing, at least on point, you know? So today, though, I said this deal was just yesterday. It was just yesterday. So all of a sudden, is it really a deal? On social media, President Trump said the terms of the deal would not allow Saudi Arabia to enrich its own nuclear material. So this wasn't part of the pact, according to what everyone knew yesterday. This flew in the face of all that. And the president says the deal's off. Okay, the deal is off. And that's what Carolyn Leavitt, his spokesperson, said. Unless Saudi Arabia joins the Abraham Accords and formally recognizes and normalizes relations with Israel. I mean, that's no little thing. That's not, oh, by the way, we want this teeny tiny little part added. That's huge. I mean, it's you would think it's definitely, almost certainly, a fatal challenge to the deal. Because Saudi Arabia has repeatedly said, we're not going to do that. We're not going to cuddle up to Israel. So yesterday, it's a landmark deal. Today, all but dead. No idea what's going to happen to that going forward. I mean, it was going to go to Congress for discussion and possible ratification. I guess that's still technically the path, but right now it seems pretty much dead in the water. Let's turn back to our shores. Let's turn the mood to something a little more lighter, okay? And this is the question I ask. Why are people so obsessed with toilet shoes? Toilet shoes. Have you heard about this? There is a gut health brand. There's lots of those, right? Probiotics and all that thing. Got to have good gut health, okay? And they've created these new platform style, like right out of the 70s, toilet shoes. And the idea is you wear them to help you go number two. You say, I know how to do that. Yeah, but don't you want to do it better? Yeah. So this company's called Let Loose. Let Loose. And they sell all sorts of products to help you have better gut health. And the new product is, well, they're not called toilet shoes. They're technically called S-word shoes. Okay. And you might say, why would you do that? That doesn't seem like a good marketing plan. Oh, yes, it is. Because all of them had sold out. They've all sold out already. And they're $70 a piece. So here's what happens with these. The shoes can't really be worn outside the bathroom. It's not like, well, I'll buy these shoes and I'll wear them to work. Well, first of all, they look like 70s disco pumps. The kind that both guys and gals wore, right? 7-inch tall heels. 7-inch tall. Yeah. If you're like, who wore those in the 70s? I did. Mine were only about 4 inches. And I might say I was in sixth grade when I did it. I don't know if I was ahead of my time or just out of my mind. Could have been either one. Could have been both. Anyway, the idea is if you wear these shoes, it'll improve your posture when you're sitting on the toilet. It raises your legs because, and scientists say this, I've read this before, that we're supposed to do that maneuver while squatting, not sitting. squatting, not sitting. So they probably would help work. I don't know if you've ever had to run to the bathroom, though. It's like, oh, hold on, I gotta strap my shoes on, my toilet shoes. But like I said, people were so excited by this, the initial run has sold out. But they're taking pre-orders for the next batch, $70 a piece. $70 a piece. So maybe get your name and list. And, you know, just in time for Cyclospora. I don't know if you need any help with that. If you need help with the explosive diarrhea, but hey, why not take any chances? Ken Zersky, who always wore fanciful and very, very stylish disco shoes. Did you not?
1: Especially in the bathroom, yes.
0: Well, all right. We're all on the same page.
1: Always dress up before you go to the bathroom.
0: Why not?
1: Dress up to dress down. Main Street, heading northbound. We mentioned an accident between Camp and I-74. Looks like it might still be in traffic there. We're still seeing a backup. Now, normally there's heavy traffic there, but northbound, when it's this bad, usually there's something in the way. So just use caution there on Main Street northbound. I'd say from past Washington goes to I-74. Here's good news. I-474, all lanes are open. We've been mentioning past couple of days, eastbound's been down to one lane. It was down to one lane this morning. Westbound, two lanes have been open. The barrel's on the side. Now eastbound, the barrels are on the side. At the Uftring Subaru, choose from over 100 new all-wheel drive Subaru models in stock and inbound, including Forester, Crosstrek, and the all-new 2026 Outback. 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
0: Thank you, Ken. Oh, man, I kid you not, Jimmy Buffett is back. 3 years after his death, his Coral Reefer Band has completed a new album with songs recorded by Buffett himself. It's all real. It's not AI. And none of the songs has ever been released on an album before. We'll give you a sneak peek, a sneak listen, I guess you'd say, of a voice I really miss. That's coming up next.
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0: Oh, thanks for joining us today and every day. This is the Phil Luciano Show. Man, smack dab in the middle of summer. I don't know what you're going to do this weekend. Usually what I do, whatever I'm doing, I get a little Jimmy Buffett in the mix, you know? Doing that for 50-some years, I'd say. And, you know, his body of work, I still love it all. Even, you know, his oldest stuff, new stuff, love it all. The thing is, man, passed away 3 years ago, age 76. Kind of miss getting new Jimmy Buffett. Guess what? New album about to come out. And it's totally legit. This is no AI baloney. This is real stuff. His band, the Coral Reefer Band, has confirmed just this week the completion of a new album. New album. And Jimmy's in there. So the Coral Reefer Band is still going. They're on tour. I think last year they toured with the Doobies. I'm not sure who they're with this week or this year. But they're out there. Mac McAnally, guitarist and songwriter, he was speaking this week doing some interviews, and he said, yeah, the album's coming out soon, and it spans about 20 years. The oldest of the tracks is from around 2003. The newest is from about 4 years ago. Okay. And none has ever been on a Jimmy Buffett album. One of the songs on there was performed on tour in 2015 and 2016. So, I mean, these songs aren't completely new, like no one's ever heard them ever. I think most of them are, but they've never been on any sort of CD, record, digital format, whatever, that you could buy. Now you can. And so the first song I'm talking about here is called Working and Playing. And what McAnally said is that Buff and I used to talk about the fact that our work is playing and our play is work. We wrote that song the year we had a tour called Working and Playing. It's really good, and it's on this album. And so we do it as a duet on the album between the band and Jimmy.

0: Now, maybe that doesn't rise to the level of his original albums, and to that I say pish posh. It sounds like fun. You give me Jimmy Buffett singing na na na na na, and I want to take a listen. So no title for the album yet, no release date set either. McAnally says it's a good hodgepodge. When you hear Jimmy sing, you tell that he's smiling, and you can hear that smile. McAnally also said, I've been listening to that smile for 3 months finishing this record, so I'm almost sore from smiling, and I ain't going to quit. So that sounds like a good time. You know, thinking about Buffett, little Peoria Buffett story. How can that be? I'm going to tie those two places together. So Jimmy Buffett concerts, I don't know, 20 or 30. I know some of you are like, oh, man, I did way... Just saying, I did a lot of them over the years, right? And there was a period where, and some of you remember this day, back in the day, where you'd go to an actual store to buy tickets, okay? You could get on the phone. This is before the internet, of course. But you go to a store, and a place I used to go to a lot of times was Bergner's, you know, way in the back, Saturday before the store is open, you get in there, whatnot. And for a few years, the following happened, and it happened by accident. I went in there. And I was getting four tickets. I had three buddies. We'd always go. We all took care of something. Food, beer, travel. I was the ticket guy. And so I went in, and I'm first in line. And even then, didn't really matter because these tickets are for sale all over the place. And they said, here's some tickets in the second row. And I'm like, oh, man. And they said, but it's obstructed view. I'm like, ugh. But I'm like, still it's second row. I'll take a chance. I bought these tickets. Found out the only obstruction I saw was an extremely tall security guard who was there. I'm not saying that was the real reason they were labeled as such, but that was it. They were great. And so for multiple years, I would go in, and I'd be the first or second person in line, and I would ask for obstructed view. And the clerk at the Ticketmaster, Bergner's, would look at me, why do you want that? I go, just trust me. And someone found out that they weren't really obstructed, and, well, those tickets weren't available after that. But for years... It was a great little loophole that I enjoyed much. Enjoyed Jimmy Buffett. Speaking of entertainment, when we get back, nothing to stream on the tube, you say? Well, our Thursday segment, Hollywood Hidden Gems, will tell you about a flick that flew under the radar. It might be old. It might be new. Could have stars. Could be filled with nobodies. Whatever it is, though, it'll be worth watching. And it's next.
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2: Fox News, I'm John Saucier. President Trump reportedly told Axios he is close to ordering a massive attack on Iran. Indiana Republican Senator Jim Banks on Fox says he supports this move.
3: This is the only thing the Iranians understand, and that's the full force of the American military. They have to feel the pain.
2: Iran has continued to launch attacks against other countries in the Middle East. The running back Houthi rebels reportedly have attacked two Saudi oil tankers in the Red Sea to further stifle the flow of oil from the region. New York Congresswoman Alexandria Ocasio-Cortez speaking about the House of Representatives passing a war powers resolution to stop this war against Iran.
4: This is a message that of both the depravity and wrongheadedness of going into Iran, upending the global economy, and also a complete lack of focus on the needs of working class America.
2: Four Republicans broke ranks to vote with Democrats in support of the resolution. It failed in the Senate. 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
5: WMBD Radio Local News. I'm John Cruz. The new president of Illinois Central College says she's absorbing as much info as she can in her first few weeks on the job.
6: I have to believe that good leaders come in listening and learning first and then implementing ideas.
5: Dr. Jamonica Roll began her tenure leading the college July 1st. Roll says since taking over, she spent her time meeting people across the college and Central Illinois community. In addition, Roll says she's conducting listening tours and focus groups to develop her vision for the college's future. There's another place for you to drop off used batteries. The Peoria Public Works facility on Dries Lane now accepting household and medium format batteries that are cluttering up your space. You can also drop them off at all Peoria fire stations, the Peoria County Courthouse, and the County Health and Human Services building, where you'll find collection boxes provided by the Battery Network. A new law went into effect January 1st, which prohibits batteries from being thrown in the trash or recycling bins. Kids raising money for other kids with cancer at St. Jude. That's what Kicking Cancer in the Knolls is all about. Besides lemonade stand and raffles, there's something new this year.
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8: Yeah, I got asked. Sawyer. I politely said no because I'm going to be out of town.
5: And Kiara tells WMBD's Greg and Dan show last year they raised $66,000, and they hope to raise even more this weekend. Kicking Cancer in the Knolls will be at the corner of Bigelow and Holly Ridge, just off Knoxville in Peoria, Saturday, 10 to 1. 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
11: The 25 News First Alert forecast is calling for cloudy skies overnight tonight with another cool, comfortable morning. Lows will be in the upper 50s to near 60. Cloudy skies will continue tomorrow, and we could see a couple of passing showers at times. Overall, it's a low chance, but a few showers from time to time. The best chance will be from the middle of the morning through the early part of the afternoon. And then things start to heat up for the weekend, mid-80s Saturday, 90s return Sunday. From 25 News, I'm First Alert Chief Meteorologist Brian Walter for WMBD Radio.
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13: An accident being cleared up in East Peoria on northbound Main Street between Camp and I-74. It's blocking the right lane. And delays there from Washington, just affecting northbound traffic. I-74 is looking good. Eastbound, approaching the Murray Baker Bridge. No problems on the McCluggage Bridge. Good news on I-474. Currently, the barrels are on the side in both directions. Eastbound was down to one lane this morning. 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
15: The major averages tumbling on AI spending worries and surging oil prices while Treasury yields rose to their highest level in more than a year on rising rate hike bets. There are concerns about the amount of money companies are spending on artificial intelligence and technology. The Magnificent Seven big cap tech stocks fell across the board. Shares of Alphabet, the newest addition to the Dow, tumbled 7%. The Google parent delivering a robust earnings report but said it was hiking its AI spending plans, spooking investors. Shares of Tesla plunged over 14% after the EV maker posted weaker than expected second quarter earnings. The Dow winners, Honeywell Technologies, Travelers, and Caterpillar. The Dow decliners, Alphabet, Amazon, and Goldman Sachs. The Dow falling 507 points, the Nasdaq lower by 553, S&P 500 down 91. That's your Fox Business Report. I'm Hillary Barsky, invested in you.
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0: WMBD. This is the Phil Luciano Show. Thanks for climbing aboard today. Headlines we are following. Well, it looks as if plans are in place to drastically escalate combat operations in Iran. There are signs of military machinations globally that would indicate such. Plus, the president himself flat out told Axios today that he is considering a massive attack, as he put it, bigger than ever before. And he also told Axios they haven't received enough pain yet, talking about Iran. That's the way to drive them to the negotiation table. And to that, I don't know if there is a pain level at which Iranian hardliners, and the hardliners seem to be taking over more and more every day, where they're going to say, okay, we'll go and negotiate. It seems like you're going to bomb us to the Stone Age? Fine. Give us loincloths and clubs, and we'll keep going at you. Never say die type thing. Hey, what do I know, though? I've never run a war, but it would seem that they're in this for the long haul. Meantime, and another story that's not getting a whole lot of traction, but multiple agencies have been reporting on this, has Russia helped Iran? We know they've helped them in some ways. Have they helped Iran bomb CIA facilities in the Mideast? Whoa, that's quite another angle of Russia involvement. We'll get to all of that at the top of the hour. Meantime, oh man, weekend is nearly here. We want to help you out. Every Thursday, as you say, man, I got all these streaming services, and I swipe and I swipe and I swipe, and I can't find anything worth watching. That's where Hollywood Hidden Gems comes in. We'll give you something that you'll want to see. Hosting today, producer extraordinaire, Mr. Rick Cannon. Rick, welcome to the show.
22: What's going on, Phil?
0: And I know you got something you're excited about today to share on Hollywood Hidden Gems.
22: I do. I got a 1993 movie called Fire in the Sky.
0: Fire in the Sky. I remember seeing trailers about this. I never saw it myself, but I remember it was something about... Am I right? Aliens? Spaceships? Something like that?
22: Exactly.
0: Okay. Oh, man. I don't know why I didn't see it, but now I already. It's like, it's in my brain, 33 years in the making. I got to see it now. But tell us about it, please.
22: Okay. This, like I said, it's a 1993 movie, and it's based on a true story. It's on the alleged 1975 alien abduction of Travis Walton.
0: Okay. Now this is starting to sound a little familiar. So, true story as far as we know. I mean, I don't think that they ever confirmed, but I'm not picking nits, but all of a sudden it's like, okay, I remember there were reports about this, but yeah, go ahead.
22: No, they never actually did confirm that he was abducted by an alien, but he did go end up missing for 5 days.
0: Yeah.
22: And eventually returned.
0: So what happened to him according to this flick?
22: According to the flick, he was abducted by aliens.
0: So what else happened besides that? He disappeared for 5 days.
22: Yeah, exactly. He disappeared for 5 days. So in his disappearance, the whole town was going against these five guys, and they're actually loggers. And they were going against them thinking that he murdered them.
0: Oh, man.
22: And no, they did not murder this guy because, like I said, he turned up 5 days later.
0: He's gone. He must be dead. Somebody killed him. That was their thinking.
22: Exactly.
0: Okay. Well, it seems logical. I mean, normally, I have never been to a courtroom in a murder trial. It's like, well, there wasn't a murder. It was the aliens.
22: And there's actually some well-known actors in this one, too.
0: Okay.
22: This has got James Garner in it. He plays the lead investigator, Frank Waters. and then it's got Robert Patrick in it, and he played in Terminator as the liquid metal guy.
0: Oh, okay.
22: Terminator 2, I think it was.
0: Some names, yeah. Yeah.
22: And Henry Thomas from E.T., the little boy from E.T.
0: Okay, so a little bit grown up by then.
22: A lot grown up.
0: Yeah.
22: Yeah.
0: All right.
22: So he's 22 at that point. I got a clip for you, and this is when they actually spot the alien when they're coming home from logging in the mountains.
2: What the hell is that?
3: That is strange.
2: What is? What are you guys looking at? Looks like the sunset to me.
3: No, Greg, that's east. Sunset behind us 20 minutes ago.
2: Well, what do you think it is, then?
3: Fire, maybe a plane crash in the woods?
4: Yeah. Yeah, plane crash. It could be.
2: Hey, what the hell is that? Maybe we should just turn back, huh? That's gotta be a fire.
4: Look, it's moving.
2: I saw it.
3: It isn't moving, Bobby.
4: Look, man.
3: Is it? That's one monster forest fire.
4: Yeah. That ain't no fire, man.
2: What else could it be?
0: It's fire in the sky.
22: Fire in the sky. The closer they got to the alien craft,
0: yeah,
22: they lost reception in their radio.
0: Oh, man.
22: And then their vehicle died, and Travis Walters got out of the vehicle and approached it.
0: And then he goes, whoop.
22: Then he got shot by a beam of light, and the beam of light shot him like 30 feet in the air. Landed, and then these five guys remaining in the truck just darted. They just took off into town called Snowflake in Arizona, and they pulled into a restaurant, and they told their story.
0: And so they have no idea what happened to their buddy.
22: No,
0: but they just know he's not around.
22: Not around. They left him.
0: Wow.
22: Yeah.
0: Wow, wow, wow. Well, they had no choice, right?
22: I would have been gone, too.
0: Yeah. Pro tip, don't get kidnapped if Rick is your only companion.
22: Exactly. And like I said, James Garner was the lead investigator in this, so he approaches these five guys and interrogates them, and they agree to take a lie detector test to prove that they're innocent, that what they saw, they really saw, and they actually all passed this lie detector test.
0: And do you know, did that happen in real life, too?
22: Yes.
0: Oh, wow.
22: That really did happen. They really did have a lead investigator, didn't actually make them take a lie detector test. They willingly went and took it.
0: Interesting.
22: So I got a clip of them taking their lie detector test. This is pretty good.
23: 5 days ago, about sundown on Rim Road, north of Turkey Creek, did you see an unidentified light just above the tree line?
2: Yes.
23: Did you see an object hovering above the clearing?
24: Yes.
23: Was it saucer-shaped?
2: Sort of.
24: I never seen anything exactly like it before.
23: Yes or no?
24: I'd have to say no.
23: Did you see Travis Walton approach the object on foot?
2: Yeah, I did.
23: Did you see a bolt of blue-green light envelop Travis Walton?
2: Yeah, man, I told him. I exploded all around him.
23: Have you withheld any pertinent information regarding the disappearance of Travis Walton?
2: No.
23: Did you create this incident to get out of your logging contract?
2: No.
23: Did you or any of your crew murder Travis Walton?
2: Absolutely not.
0: Man.
22: Yeah, see, it kind of draws you in.
0: Well, now I want to know what happened, man. All right, so where can we see this movie?
22: We can see this on Netflix or Amazon or, let me see, I think it was on Fandango.
0: Okay, so is it free on the...
22: It is not free.
0: Oh, really?
22: It is $4.99.
0: Holy smokes, after 33 years, they're still charging for this? Okay.
22: Unless you have Pluto TV, then it's free on that.
0: Okay, so watch some commercials, that type of thing.
22: Yep.
0: All right, so you recommend highly, I take it, huh?
22: Definitely recommend this movie.
0: All righty. Well, Rick, good one there. I'm in. If I got time this weekend, I'm going to check it out. Ken Zersky, how about we check out... the traffic.
13: And northbound Main Street in East Peoria, that accident was blocking the right lane between Camp and I-74. Now cleared up. Still a little heavy traffic there, so it can take a little time, and it's always busy on Main. If you're further north on Main Street, use caution around Mariner Way. There was a report of a vehicle fire there. We're not seeing much as far as a delay.
5: I-74 heading eastbound is just a little tight approaching the Murray Baker Bridge. Route 6 traffic, reduced speeds. That's it so far through the work zone. And good news on I-474, at least for now, the barrels are on the side in both directions. Eastbound was down to one lane as early as this morning. The past couple of days, westbound, those barrels have been on the side. So it's been eastbound down to one lane. Now that two lanes open. 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
0: 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When we get back, speaking of movies, as we just were, Tom Cruise is about to film a sequel, but check this out, to a movie that's almost 40 years old. Hey, it worked with Top Gun, right? 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Which flick? Check it out next.
6: 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Because neither Greg, that's me, will be there, nor Dan will be there. 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I'm not sure who is going to be hosting the Greg and Dan show as of this recording. 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
0: Dominates. I didn't know we were dominating. It's nice to know. Thanks for being here. This is the Dominating Phil Luciano Show. Speaking of dominators, maybe you heard Greg Batten yakking in the break there, saying that he wasn't sure what the show in the morning tomorrow was going to be like, because Greg's not going to be there. Dan's not going to be there. As he said, as I record this promo, I don't know who's going to be on the show. Well, about 2 minutes after he recorded that, he found a sucker dumb enough to get up that early, take their place. You know who that is? That'd be me. So I'll be in the morning slot tomorrow. Won't exactly be Cannonball Friday, but we have a lot of fun stuff we're going to do. And in the afternoon, why, John Malone, our buddy, will be here taking my place in the afternoon slot. So if for those of you who've been working hard, studying hard, do you study hard for Cannonball Friday? I know you might get enthused. We will just postpone that 1 week and we'll pick that up again. So that's what's happening here. You need a scorecard around here sometimes. Keep track of everything, but it'll all be good. Meantime, Tom Cruise, he's on board for a sequel, okay? The thing is, this sequel is coming out almost 40 years after the original. Days of Thunder, 1990, right? Remember that? That was, he played Cole Trickle. He lives life in the fast lane. and he's crashing cars, finding love, winning Daytona 500s, and they're going to have, it's not a reboot, it's a sequel, and he's in it. Now, I have no idea yet if he's going to be racing or what his role is, but he's going to star in it, and he's producing it with Jerry Bruckheimer, one of the producers of the original, and he's going to be filming this next. It's the next thing he's going to be working on, so it should be out in the relative near future. And in the original, the stellar cast included Nicole Kidman, and included Randy Quaid, and included Robert Duvall, whom you'll hear right here from the original.
3: Think your driving can improve? I'll take your word for what a car can do, but I'm not taking anybody's word for what I can do.
0: Now, we're not sure what this is going to be about. And we do think, of course, well, he did have a sequel to Top Gun, and that did gangbusters, right? That was pretty darn good. The thing is that Days of Thunder, it did okay in the box office. It was $60 million to make, which was massive for 1990. The domestic gross was $82 million. It was like, not bad. And nowadays on Rotten Tomatoes, critics give it 38%. The popcorn-o-meter, ooh, this is a little harsh, 60. Only 60. That's us. That's the average Joe and Jane. And so the question comes, is it going to be able to not recreate the magic, create new magic? Okay? So we shall see. Again, they did a bang-up job with the, I can say it's the new Top Gun, the redone, the reimagined Top Gun, and that did well. And so you never know. Not sure when that will be out, but I got to tell you, got to go rewatch that Days of Thunder sometime soon. When we get back, we'll catch you up on all the headlines. Plus, I got a story. If you're a parent or you've ever been a parent, this ought to scare the bejeebers out of you. A couple with four kids wasn't expecting to have any more children, okay? So her pregnancy, her latest pregnancy, came as a surprise times four. Times four. Yeah. Quadruplets, the natural way and the shocking way. Think about that. Moms and dads, four new mouths to feed all at once. It's a rarity, and it's next here on The Phil Luciano Show. 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
20: Expanded threats and counter threats. On Lisa Brady, Fox News. The UK in the crosshairs after warnings from Iran that British bases used by American B-1 bombers could be targets.
21: British government responded quickly, saying the UK stands ready 24/7 to defend itself.
20: Fox's Steve Harrigan in Tel Aviv. Those bombers believed to be part of a U.S. surge in the region, reportedly to give the president more options. Meantime, Iran-backed rebels in Yemen attacking two Saudi oil tankers in the Red Sea.
21: That Red Sea route was key for Saudi Arabia. Now, at least temporarily, it's going to be a problem. 7% of the world's oil was flowing out of there. It's caused oil prices to spike. It also potentially opens up a second front in this war. President Trump has promised massive military retaliation if the Houthis keep it up.
20: The international benchmark Brent crude getting back over $100 a barrel. U.S. oil prices surging back over $93. President Trump says Iran wants to make a deal.
23: They're not ready yet. They got some evil intentions. We cannot let them have a nuclear weapon.
20: Axios reporting he is considering a massive attack. More than two dozen states are suing the Trump administration over requirements to comply with election rules in order to get disaster aid.
24: The lawsuit is challenging FEMA and Homeland Security policies, saying the administration is requiring states to help DHS with immigration enforcement and change election systems, like verifying the citizenship of every registered voter. If the states don't comply, they could see some cuts to federal funding. In similar cases, since the start of the president's second term, the courts have been frequently siding with states. A ruling last year barred the administration from putting conditions on other FEMA funding.
20: Fox's Jill Nato in D.C. Tropical storm Bertha heading inland northeast of Galveston, making a second landfall in Texas today after first hitting Louisiana. No significant impacts reported. 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
2: WMBD Radio Local News, I'm John Cruz. Peoria County Planning and Zoning officials conducting their annual inspections of solar farms across the county this week. Officials looking for any potential landscaping, maintenance, or safety issues. They say reports from residents help them quickly and efficiently identify any concerns. If you see any issues with a solar farm in unincorporated Peoria County, you can contact the Planning and Zoning Office right away. Police looking for the driver responsible for a hit-and-run overnight in Peoria. Police say this happened at North Central Avenue and McClure around 1:20 this morning when a speeding car slammed into another vehicle. One person pulled from the wreck without a pulse, but paramedics began CPR before they were rushed to the hospital. If you have information about the hit-and-run, you should contact the Peoria Police Department. The new president of Illinois Central College wants to hear from the public as she begins her tenure. Dr. Jamonica Roll became president July 1st after Sheila Quirk Bailey retired. Roll says one of the things that attracted her to ICC was its workforce development program.
5: It's important that our programs align to jobs that are in the area and that those jobs have family-sustaining wages.
2: And Roll wants to also conduct listening tours and focus groups to help develop the college's overall vision and future. And an overnight crash in Peoria has now turned fatal. Police say a vehicle fled a traffic stop near Monroe and Abington early this morning, shortly after the vehicle was involved in a two-vehicle crash. A 17-year-old female passenger in the car suffered life-threatening injuries and later died at a hospital. More news in 30 minutes or as it breaks, and always at WMBDRadio.com.
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8: The 25 News First Alert forecast is calling for cloudy skies overnight tonight with another cool, comfortable morning. Lows will be in the upper 50s to near 60. Cloudy skies will continue tomorrow, and we could see a couple of passing showers at times. Overall, it's a low chance, but a few showers from time to time. The best chance will be from the middle of the morning through the early part of the afternoon. And then things start to heat up for the weekend, mid-80s Saturday, 90s return Sunday. From 25 News, I'm First Alert Chief Meteorologist Brian Walter for WMBD Radio.
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13: Traffic incident alert for a vehicle fire on Main Street in East Peoria heading northbound at Mariner's Way. We're not seeing much of a delay there, so use caution. Still pretty tight on Main Street through the lights, Washington Camp. There was an accident northbound just north of Camp. That's now cleared. No major problems through the work zones. In fact, I-474 at least currently. The barrels are on the side in both directions from west of Springfield Road to I-74. And on Route 6, we're starting to see a southbound slowdown around War Memorial Drive that's merging traffic from the eastbound War Memorial Drive ramp. After 40 years, Jack Steger is retiring and passing the torch to the next generation. 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

aircraft deployed to Israel. So you got those. American B-1 bombers leaving UK bases. Well, that's increasing. And dozens more medics are being sent to the U.S. base in Landstuhl, Germany. So all of that, military experts say, well, that looks like something more and massive might be happening in Iran anytime soon. And as all this is happening, the president did say that he believes Iranians, Tehran, the leaders there, want to negotiate, but they're not prepared to reach a final agreement. What would make them prepared? He says they haven't received enough pain yet. Here's the thing. I mean, hey, he's the president. Maybe military experts agree with this. But it seems to me that lately, meaning more now than at the beginning of the war, that the hardliners are more in control. And the hardliners, it doesn't seem like they have a huge pain threshold that's going to make them back off. To them, it seems like never say die is the motto. You know, if you're going to bomb us back to the Stone Age, fine. Give us loincloths and clubs and we'll keep coming at you, that kind of thing. And so I would like to think that if we are going to ramp up the U.S. attacks, that this would push them closer to the negotiation table or get an actual agreement passed. I'd love it. Who doesn't want this thing to end, right? At the same time, it seems more and more that Iran is more and more entrenched. And so today, that was shown in a couple ways, that with these B-1 bombers leaving the UK bases, a lot of those are over in the Mideast. And Iran says, hey, Britain, you're going to help out with this? We're bombing you. We'll drag you into this more. Okay, that doesn't sound good, but there's more broadening of the war. How else could that be happening? Well, today the president also threatened Iran and its Houthi allies with, as he put it, major military punishment if the Houthis launch more attacks on Saudi vessels in the Red Sea. We talked about this a couple days ago, that the Houthis said, fine, you're going to try, Saudi Arabia, you're going to try to avoid the Strait of Hormuz by going through the Red Sea. We're going to blockade that. You're not going to be able to get out. So on Wednesday, they struck two oil tankers, Saudi-flagged oil tankers. And no one was hurt in that, but the oil tankers did stop. Meantime today in the Red Sea, Chinese shipments of oil went through. So the Houthis say, we're just targeting the Saudis. The others will let go through. And so that seems to be what's going on. So what does that mean? It means more pain in the pocketbook, because today oil prices zoomed over $100 a barrel again for the first time in 2 months. So that's not a happy development there. Meantime, in a story that's not got the biggest headlines, but is getting more and more coverage in a low-key way, I mean, Reuters has reported this, other news agencies have reported it, is Russia helping Iran regarding CIA facilities? Here's what we're talking about. And we know that Russia has helped out Iran here and there. They provide some support. I mean, Russia's going to say, no, we're not. We know they are. But here's what's been going on, that CIA facilities have been attacked in the Gulf area by Iran, drone attacks. The thing is, these attacks have been really sophisticated, okay? And so U.S. intelligence is investigating, is Russia involved here? And they think that's probable. They haven't proven it yet. And they think that Russia supplied Iran with anti-jamming satellite navigation systems. I mean, Iran has those, but they're not that good. And these attacks on these CIA sites in the Mideast were so precise, so well done. It's kind of the only conclusion is, well, Russia must be helping. It's the only way. Meantime, they're also apparently providing Iran with satellite imagery and exact coordinates for those CIA outposts. The Iranian surveillance networks up there, they're okay. They're not like Russia's. And what happened was, and here's the scary thing to me, that these two sites that were pounded by the drone attacks, that happened in March. So did Russia help in March? And if so, and all indications point to that being the case, have they otherwise since then been helping Iran? I'm going to guess they have. Are they helping with more CIA attacks? That would be a totally different type

0: of angle to this whole thing. So it just keeps expanding in so many different ways. Meantime, in another story that is, in a way, tied to the Iran war, remember yesterday there was all of the excitement out of D.C., out of the Trump administration. This was about the agreement between the United States and Saudi Arabia regarding nuclear technology, that American nuke technology, material, and expertise was going to flow over to Saudi Arabia, help establish a civilian nuclear program, and it would anchor Westinghouse and other U.S. firms as the primary developers of nuclear infrastructure in Saudi Arabia, and that would shut out Russia and China. That's a good thing. I mean, I have to say that. You know, keep Russia and China out of Saudi Arabia and that sort of thing. And so that was, look what we've done, landmark agreement. But then, as details came out yesterday, it was like, wait a second. This deal does not have, as experts call it, the gold standard of nonproliferation. And because other agreements the United States has struck with other Mideast states, other Mideast countries, forbid enriching uranium. It forbids that. This pact with Saudi Arabia, this new one, does not explicitly say that. And lawmakers and others are like, wait a second. This could spark a Mideast nuclear arms race. I mean, if the United States is going to allow Saudi Arabia, will allow other countries to do this? And meantime, that's one of the big contentions regarding Iran. Iran is told, hey, you can't enrich uranium. And we're supposed to be at the negotiation table with them. You know what they're going to say? Hey, you're letting Saudi Arabia do it. How come we can't? And we can say whatever we want, but when you're talking about logic and reasoning, that's not going to work too well. It's not going to work today. And then today, the other shoe drops, the president essentially says, no deal. We're not going to allow Saudi Arabia to enrich their own nuclear material, which flies in the face of what is in that agreement. And then meantime, Carolyn Leavitt, the president's spokesperson, said the only way this is going to be in effect, this new agreement, is if Saudi Arabia joins the Abraham Accords and formally recognizes relations with Israel. And you might as well just rip up that agreement, because Saudi Arabia has been very clear. We're not going to be buddy-buddy with Israel. That would fly in the face of everything that Saudi Arabia has said for decades. So I don't know where that whole situation sits, nor does really anybody from the outside. I mean, it's supposed to go to Congress for vetting and possible approval, that kind of thing. I guess that's still the path, but it might just be already dead in the water. Meantime, change gears a little, lighten the mood here, all right? Well, it lightens the mood unless, I will say this, if you're a parent and you've had your number, your quota, so to speak, of kids, you don't plan on having any, and you're thinking, well, you know, I don't think there's going to be any more. And sometimes, though, you know, those are a surprise. We know that, right? It happens. A blessing. An unexpected blessing. How about an unexpected blessing times four? Times four. That's what happened in Australia. Oh, yeah. Jenitar Sal Nuamona. She's 34. Already had, she and her husband did, four kids. And she went to the Royal Brisbane and Women's Hospital in Queensland last week. And there they were. One, two, three, four, count them, four, delivered all at the same time. And it was natural. And the doctor, Alexa Bendall, she's all excited because this doesn't happen a lot. She says the figures are probably around 1 in 15 million for a case like this. Spontaneously conceived. We don't think it's ever happened in Australia.
1: It's amazing, to be honest, particularly the fact that this was spontaneously conceived. We do see multiple pregnancies more often with fertility treatments, particularly IVF. But for this to be spontaneously conceived, first of all, for the conception to happen, so one fertilized egg that then splits not once, not twice, but three times into four different babies, who then share a placenta, that is just incredible.
0: Now, mama and the babies are doing well, but here's the thing. Here's where we started. Mom and dad, they hadn't planned to have any more children. They were, as the story says, quite surprised to find out not only is she pregnant, oh, another one? No, I'm going to have more than one. And then boom, boom, boom, boom. quadruplets. So, again, babies and mama are doing well. The couple's bank account? Well, not for very long will it be doing well. Ken Zersky, are the roads doing well?
2: There is an accident now on I-74 in the Morton area. So it's around I-155, and it is affecting traffic heading westbound just past where the ramp merges into I-74 westbound from northbound I-155. It's also backing up that northbound I-155 ramp, not affecting the eastbound traffic. Now, traffic on Main Street's been busy in East Peoria, and there was a report of a vehicle fire. I think it's out of the way now. There was never really a delay on Main. That was at Mariner Way. I-74 heading eastbound is just a little tight approaching the Murray Baker Bridge, and no major delays. Route 6 just reduced speeds through the work zone. And I-474 looks good both directions. In fact, the barrels are on the side. They reopen that eastbound right lane closure, at least for now. 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
16: Welcome back. Thanks for joining us today. This is the Phil Luciano Show. Got a story about a young good Samaritan. And as I tell it, think about this. Would you react in the same way? I don't mean whether you would help. I'm sure you would. I'm sure you would. The thing is, would you recognize that there's a problem? And that's where I was when I'm like, would I have even thought, oh, something is amiss here? Here's what I'm talking about, okay? 16-year-old Randy Gerlach. He lives in Morrison. I'd say that's about 80 miles northwest of here, okay? So not too far. So Randy is on his way to work, driving along a country road outside Morrison. He spots a vehicle in a ditch. No other motorists had stopped, so at first he thought maybe it's no big deal, just a minor mishap over maybe driving off the road.
17: I wasn't sure if something actually happened or if they just kind of accidentally went too far on the shoulder and just went in.
16: So he keeps driving, and that's the part I'm wondering about. I mean, you know, you drive around and you see a car here, you see it there. Is it any problem? There doesn't appear to be any emergency, and that was the situation there. But here's the thing. As he kept driving, something didn't feel right to him. And rather than ignore that feeling, he continued into town, then made the decision to make a U-turn and check on that vehicle.
17: So I turned around the town because I figured by then if it was an accident and they didn't mean to, they would have been gone by then.
16: So when Randy reached the car, he immediately realized the situation was far more serious than he had imagined. Inside that car, he found an unconscious woman behind the wheel. Wasn't sure what happened, but she's unconscious. So he called 911. An operator told him to stay with the woman as emergency responders were called, and soon the woman was being rushed to a nearby hospital. Serious stuff, apparently. Now, they haven't said what the issue was with the woman, but doctors later did say to him that his timing and actions were critical. They said that if he had arrived only 20 minutes later or hadn't done anything at all, the woman likely would have died. So his family and others are calling him a hero, but he shakes off any such compliments.
17: Mostly just right place at the right time, and then that I actually did the right thing, not just kept going.
16: Not a big deal, he says. Still, he does hope the story encourages others to look out for one another, especially on the road. Don't assume others will take care of any roadside problem. Regardless of what others may or may not be doing, be sure to heed your own inner voice.
17: Go with your gut.
16: Yeah, got that gut, got that feeling.
0: wherever that comes from, you know, you got to pay attention. And so that's what I was talking about at the beginning. Not that you wouldn't help out. Not that I wouldn't. If you see someone who's in trouble, having an issue, at least you call 911, something like that, right? But there's a car, and he didn't even see anyone inside. It's not like he saw a woman. Oh, she looks to be sleeping. I'll just drive that. No, he didn't see anyone. Just a car. And, you know, he had that feeling, turned around, and boom, saved her life. Nicely done, Randy. When we get back, I've got a collection of tales we're going to call Surprising Finds. Discoveries made by regular people unexpectedly. Two are good, one is not. In other words, two good discoveries, one not. As to the latter, I ask this uncomfortable question. Is there anything creepy that your relatives will find in your house after you die? Whatever it might be, though, it's probably not as bad as what a family of mourners found the other day in Alaska. It floored them and it floored police. It's next.
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18: Fox News, I'm Tom Graham. Iran is hitting back after a 12th night of strikes from the U.S.
19: Iran continuing to attack U.S. allies in the region, places where there are U.S. bases. Kuwait saying it's activated its air defenses. Earlier in the day, parts of Kuwait were hit. They were attacked by drones from Iran. No casualties in those attacks.
18: Fox's Steve Harrigan. The impact from the conflict continues around the globe. Oil prices pushing past $100 a barrel today. A rare magnitude 5.0 earthquake striking the Texas panhandle this morning.
20: No injuries or significant damages were reported, but folks in Amarillo, Texas, Oklahoma City, and as far east as Tulsa, Oklahoma, reported feeling it. According to the USGS, the quake was relatively shallow with a depth of nearly 3.5 miles. But the agency says it is the strongest earthquake recorded in the region since 1900.
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21: WMBD Radio Local News, I'm John Cruz. Whitney's Walk, raising awareness about depression and suicide prevention in Central Illinois. The event, now in its 23rd year, was founded by friends and family of Whitney Grotz after she took her own life in 2004.
22: The family that's been involved with us since day one, and this has really just grown to the greater Peoria community. So just seeing their involvement in guiding this has just been phenomenal.
21: Carl Health's Matt Collins telling WMBD's Greg and Dan that to date, Whitney's Walk has raised nearly $2 million for mental health resources and programs. This year's 5K being held on Saturday at Jubilee State Park in Brimfield. There's another place for you to drop off used batteries. Peoria Public Works facilities on Dries Lane now accepting household and medium format batteries that are cluttering up your space. You can also drop them off at all Peoria fire stations, a Peoria County courthouse, and the County Health and Human Services building where you'll find collection boxes. A new law went into effect on January 1st, which prohibits batteries from being thrown in the trash or your recycling bins. The Kids with Kicking Cancer in the Knolls are back with another fundraiser for St. Jude. Last year, they raised $66,000 for kids with cancer.
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21: 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There'll be raffles and a dunk tank at the corner of Bigelow and Holly Ridge in the Knolls this Saturday, 10 to 1. 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
25: The 25 News First Alert forecast is calling for cloudy skies overnight tonight with another cool, comfortable morning. Lows will be in the upper 50s to near 60. Cloudy skies will continue tomorrow, and we could see a couple of passing showers at times. Overall, it's a low chance, but a few showers from time to time. The best chance will be from the middle of the morning through the early part of the afternoon. And then things start to heat up for the weekend, mid-80s Saturday, 90s return Sunday. From 25 News, I'm First Alert Chief Meteorologist Brian Walter for WMBD Radio.
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1: An accident on I-74 near Morton. It's westbound from I-155, and it's just past where the ramp merges in from northbound I-155, also affecting the ramp. Eastbound traffic's getting through. No problems on I-74 eastbound at the Murray Baker Bridge. Route 6 just reduced speeds in both directions. At I-474, two lanes are open in both directions with the barrels on the side from west of Springfield Road to I-74. 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
16: 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Thanks for joining us here today. Headlines we are following. Multiple signs pointing to an explosion of combat in the offing in the Iran war. What are we talking about? Well, the president himself said today that he is, quote, considering a massive attack bigger than ever before. He believes that that's the only way to drive the Iranian leadership to the negotiation table. He said they haven't received enough pain yet. I don't know if there's a pain threshold that the hardliners have that would get them to talk again. I mean, they seem to be in this for the long haul. You know, I don't know if that, maybe there's no other option, though. Not sure. But meantime, there is a ramping up of military maneuvers in the Mideast. There's an increasing number of refueling aircraft deployed to Israel. American B-1 bombers have been leaving UK bases there. And dozens more medics are being sent to the sprawling U.S. base in Landstuhl, Germany. So all of that beefing up the American military machine out there. And also today, the president threatened Iran and its Houthi allies with a, quote, major military punishment if Houthis launch more attacks on Saudi vessels in the Red Sea. We talked about this earlier in the week, that there's the new blockade on the Red Sea side of Saudi Arabia. And yesterday, Houthis did fire on two Saudi-flagged oil tankers. They were stopped, but no one was hurt. And if that continues, why, the president says he would step up the military incursion there. Meantime, with that happening in the Red Sea and all the other stuff that's going on there, oil skyrocketed over $100 a barrel again Thursday for the first time in over 2 months. So nothing peaceful and calm to be seen happening in the Mideast. We will get into all of that more at the top of the hour. Meantime, got a little selection of stories. They all have the same theme. Same thing. These involve surprising finds or discoveries, whatever you want to call them. These are things that people, average people, like you, like me, Joes and Janes, things they found, in two of the cases, a good thing. In one case, a bad thing. And, you know, I think about this first one. I think about that it's one of those where you ever go to a thrift store and you start thinking, you know, if this were American Pickers, I bet they could find something really, really pricey, really, really valuable in here. And I don't have that ability. I see one shirt, it looks like another. But other people have a special eye for that type of thing. I know you got to have a lot of knowledge, but also you have to be right there when something of incredible value comes out, right? So that's what happened. That's what happened earlier this year in Portland, Oregon. And there was a teenager at a thrift store there. His name's Quinn Brown. And he's looking through a huge bin of clothes, just digging through them. I mean, I don't know if it was like a let's get rid of this type of stuff, a clearance type, but it's a big bin. This wasn't out. So he was one of the few people to see all the stuff. Or maybe, I really don't know, others had already picked over it and left it behind. And what caught his eye was an L.A. Lakers jacket, okay? A yellow warm-up jacket, short-sleeve warm-up jacket. And it's got Wilt Chamberlain's name on the back. Wilt Chamberlain, of course, MVP, 1972, all-time great, Hall of Famer. And he's wondering, wow, that looks really nice. You know, I have, this is Quinn Brown saying this, I have resold used clothes for a few years, finds stuff, throws it online. A lot of people do that. I know a lot of people in Peoria that do that. But usually not something of this value. He starts going online, say, man, you know, is this worth something? I mean, just because it has Chamberlain's name on it doesn't mean it belonged to Chamberlain, doesn't mean it is worth much. But he goes online, he finds a photo, and it shows Chamberlain wearing such a jacket, just like it. And it looked like the one he'd found at the thrift store. So he put a photo of this jacket up on social media. You know who reaches out to him? None other than Sotheby's. Yeah, the auction house. Right away, someone there must have known something was up. They're like, hey, how about you consign this jacket to our auctions, to our auction house? Because it looks legit. And he says, okay. A van comes and collects the jacket. Okay. And so Sotheby's did all of the work on this. They did a photo verification. They determined that the jacket was worn by Chamberlain during the 1972 NBA Finals, and that's when he was MVP. Wowie, wow, wow. So, it just went up for auction not long ago. 48 bids. That jacket that teenager bought for $3.07. $3.07. It sold for $89,000. $89,000. Wow. For a teenager, that's quite the better income than, say, flipping burgers, right? So, yeah, nicely done. Nicely done. So, again, we got a couple more stories here. These are surprising finds. Average Joe and Jane. This average Joe doesn't live anyplace close. He lives in China. Okay? And his name is Mr. Zhu. That's all we know. Mr. Zhu. And he lives in eastern China. And he has in his house a table, a kitchen table. And it's been the family for years and years. Years and years. And he started looking at it recently. And he saw that there were some carvings on it. I mean, he had noticed them before, but he never really dug into this. And it said, I'm not going to pronounce this right, Yun Gong. And he's like, well, that doesn't seem like anything I'm aware of. He started doing a little research. And what he found, he put online. And his discovery hit 10 million viewers the other day. Because here's what he found. That table could be 400 years old from the Qing dynasty and worth thousands of dollars. He says, I never imagined that the table our family had used for decades was actually my great-great-grandfather's academic record. Academic record? What are you talking about here? Well, this table is, it involves a, what they call a, it's like a plaque, okay? It is an honor board. An honor board, an imperial honor board. And way back when, you know, 400 years ago, these would be awarded to people who, it was like your diploma. You had been learning, and this marked your academic achievements. And it was during their grueling imperial examinations. And you'd get that, and then you could go on to your next level of study. And so this plaque, over time, apparently the history of it was lost, and Mr. Zhu's parents were impressed by it, impressed by its sturdiness. They're like, you know what? This big old thing would make a good table. So they made it into a table. They painted it red, and they made it into a dining table. And as Mr. Zhu dug into this and found out all the stuff, he realized, oh my, this is a totally different. This is not just a table. This isn't just sturdy. It has some historicity to it. So he's restoring it. He's going to preserve it. He insists he would never sell it, but then again, he's never had it valued. So we shall see. Lastly, in our surprise discoveries, in this one we could cue Dateline and Keith Morrison here. This is out of Juneau, Alaska. Police in Alaska are investigating human remains found in a chest freezer in a family home last weekend. And Juneau police say that family called police after what they found to be apparently human remains while cleaning out the property of a deceased relative. They're just going through this guy's stuff. They're looking here and there. And I'm going to guess they got to the freezer like, oh, we got to throw away all the old ice cream and whatnot. And they look in there. I'm not sure what sort of remains they are, but they were obviously human, so I'm guessing, well, it would seem logical that a head would be among them. Because obviously, if it's a leg or whatever, unless they're still in pants or in a concert t-shirt or whatever, how would you know? Anyway, police say it apparently these remains are from an adult male victim, okay? Or victim might be too strong a word, but, I mean, that implies a crime. And again, if someone dies of natural causes, are you putting them in the freezer? Usually not. So the person has not been identified. Police aren't sure how long the remains have been there. All the forensic testing has just begun. Police do not believe there is a threat to the public. So whoever did whatever, they don't believe this is some sort of you know, serial killer or anything like that. But it does beg the question, okay? Whoever put that in there, I'm going to guess it's the guy who owned the place. You would think he would know what's in their freezer, right? Right, right? It does beg the question. If you were to die today, what would you leave behind that your relatives are going to go, oh, man, Uncle Fred, Auntie Tilly, how dare you? Now, in the most cases, you know, they're going through your old clothes, all your beat-up furniture, those ancient magazines. Maybe one of those magazines has some, you know, wink-wink pictures in it. Like, oh, Grandpa, That's not that bad. But is there anything creepy you got around? I mean, I think it's worth asking. I think it's worth asking. Because, yeah, you'll be gone, but do you want that to be the last memory? I mean, I'm going to guess it's not going to be you're listening to my voice or not. Okay, I guess I'll get that human corpse out of the freezer. He's right. Luciano's kind of a knucklehead, but right, he's right. I don't want any corpse. No, I know that. But otherwise, what do you got in those boxes, in those annex? Give it the creepy test. Ken Zerski, what's going on out there?
1: Well, the delay is gone on I-155 northbound ramp to westbound 74. There was an accident there and a backup, but the backup's gone, so it looks like the accident's either out of the way or on the side. Now, I-74 heading eastbound is a little tight approaching the Murray Baker Bridge now. Since it's gotten a little bit worse, just more traffic. It's merging traffic, mainly the ramp that merges on the last ramp there before the Murray Baker Bridge on the Peoria side. Looks good on I-474 because there's no lane closure now. Both directions, barrels are on the side from west of Springfield Road to I-74. And on Route 6... just reduce speeds both directions from north of War Memorial Drive to I-74. 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
16: Thank you, Ken. You know, it's summertime. It's blockbuster movie season, right? Well, Hollywood's king of the blockbusters, I'd call him that, Tom Cruise. He's about to film a sequel to a movie that's almost 40 years old. Now, I know what you're thinking. It worked with Top Gun, right? Except with this new sequel, the original didn't do so hot. Which flick? Check it out next.
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16: Welcome back. Thanks for joining us today. This is the Phil Luciano Show. We're talking movies a little bit today, and I noticed this. Tom Cruise. Star power there, right? He's about to film his next flick, and this is a sequel. A sequel to a movie he made almost 40 years ago. 1990, Days of Thunder. Man, I remember the marketing campaign for that movie was huge because it was not that long after Top Gun. It was supposed to be like the Top Gun on wheels type of experience, right? And this is, it's not a reboot. It's a sequel. Not sure what it's going to be about. Not sure if he's going to be behind the wheel. NASCAR racing again. Of course, he played Cole Trickle. Lives life in the fast lane. Crashing cars. Finding love. Winning Daytona 500s, all that type of fun stuff, right? He's going to produce, so is Jerry Bruckheimer, one of the producers of the original. And you remember the cast was pretty stellar in that original. Nicole Kidman, Randy Quaid, and Robert Duvall, whom we'll hear in this clip.
20: Think your driving can improve? I'll take your word for what a car can do, but I'm not taking anybody's word for what I can do.
16: Now, the budget for that original was $60 million, which in 1990 was pretty huge. Huge. It didn't do so great at the box office. Domestically, it grossed $83 million, which a lot more than what it was made for, but the expectations were way higher, especially coming in the wake of Top Gun. And so you might be thinking, hey, redoing a sequel decades later, it worked with Top Gun. Will it work with this one? Well, I don't know. Rotten Tomatoes, critics give it a 38% approval rating. The Popcorn-o-meter, that's you, me, average Joes and Janes, 60%. Can they improve upon it? Well, I guess they can't. Can't get any worse, right? I would hope not. But maybe they can turn it into a blockbuster. When we get back, we'll catch you up on all the big headlines, including the military ramp-up in Iran. Plus, in America, people are obsessed with toilet shoes. Special shoes you wear only in the bathroom. $70. Would you buy these? Hear all about it next year on the Phil Luciano Show. 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
7: A new threat from Iran. I'm Lisa Lacera, Fox News. Tehran issuing a warning to the UK for letting U.S. forces use its bases during airstrikes.
8: Iran basically saying because the United Kingdom has allowed the U.S. to use its air bases for B-1 bomber raids over Iran, that those British air bases are now legitimate targets for Iran to potentially strike. British government responded quickly, saying the UK stands ready 24/7 to defend itself. That B-1 bomber, of course, a massive plane that carries more than 75,000 pounds of weapons. It can be refueled in the air. It can hit multiple targets on one run.
7: Fox's Steve Harrigan in Tel Aviv. Earlier, Yemen's Houthi rebels attacked Saudi tankers in the Red Sea. President Trump issuing a warning on Truth Social that if they do it again, the U.S. will hold Iran responsible and that the U.S. will carry out major punishment against Iran and the Houthis. The increased fighting in the Middle East and stocks in the red, the Dow lost 506, the Nasdaq all 553, the S&P minus 90. U.S. crude oil closed over $93 a barrel. The House passing another war powers resolution meant to stop the ongoing conflict with Iran.
21: Four House Republicans voted for the war powers resolution, which directs the president to remove U.S. armed forces from hostilities with Iran unless receiving congressional authorization. The four Republicans were Thomas Massie of Kentucky, Tom Barrett of Michigan, Pennsylvania Congressman Brian Fitzpatrick, and Warren Davidson of Ohio.
7: Fox's Jessica Rosenthal. The measure did not pass the Senate. President Trump welcomed the World Series champs Los Angeles Dodgers to the White House with praise for star Shohei Ohtani.
22: Last year, Shohei did what was previously unthinkable. Nobody thought it was possible. He collected his third straight unanimous league MVP with a franchise record, 55 home runs.
7: The Dodgers won their second World Series in a row last year, defeating the Toronto Blue Jays. 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
23: WMBD Radio Local News. I'm John Cruz. The new president of Illinois Central College says she's absorbing as much info as she can in her first few weeks in the job.
24: I have to believe that good leaders come in listening and learning first and then implementing ideas.
23: Dr. Jamonica Roll began her tenure leading the college July 1st. Roll says since taking over, she spent her time meeting people across the college and Central Illinois community. In addition, Roll says she's conducting listening tours and focus groups to develop her vision for the college's future. There's another place for you to drop off used batteries. The Peoria Public Works facility on Dries Lane now accepting household and medium format batteries that are cluttering up your space. You can also drop them off at all Peoria fire stations, the Peoria County Courthouse, and the County Health and Human Services building, where you'll find collection boxes provided by the Battery Network. A new law went into effect January 1st, which prohibits batteries from being thrown in the trash or recycling bins. Kids raising money for other kids with cancer at St. Jude. That's what Kicking Cancer in the Knolls is all about. Besides lemonade stand and raffles, there's something new this year.
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26: Yeah, I got asked. Sawyer. I politely said no because I'm going to be out of time.
23: And Kiara tells WMBD's Greg and Dan show last year they raised $66,000, and they hope to raise even more this weekend. Kicking Cancer in the Knolls will be at the corner of Bigelow and Holly Ridge, just off Knoxville in Peoria, Saturday, 10 to 1. 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
0: The 25 News First Alert Forecast is calling for cloudy skies overnight tonight with another cool, comfortable morning. Lows will be in the upper 50s to near 60. Cloudy skies will continue tomorrow, and we could see a couple of passing showers at times. Overall, it's a low chance, but a few showers from time to time. The best chance will be from the middle of the morning through the early part of the afternoon. And then things start to heat up for the weekend, mid-80s Saturday, 90s return Sunday. From 25 News, I'm First Alert Chief Meteorologist Brian Walter for WMBD Radio.
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4: Just reduce speeds through the work zone on Route 6. We're not seeing that merging traffic or delay this afternoon like we did yesterday. Southbound around War Memorial Drive or even northbound north of I-74. I-474, all lanes are currently open. The barrels are on the side. That's west of Springfield Road to I-74. Plan ahead tomorrow is when Northmore, west of University, the closed section since late May, will reopen. And then a section of Northmore east of University will close. 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
18: 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Number three in the country.
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0: 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This is the Phil Luciano Show. Welcome aboard. Headlines we are following, they're all pointing toward Iran and, dare I say, a lot of big, bad booms. Lots of signs that the U.S. is preparing to ramp up military operations. Some are visible, and those include the number of refueling aircraft that have been deployed to Israel, as well as an increase of American B-1 bombers leaving

apparently this, what appears to be a ramp up in the military presence and attacks in Iran, would be aiming to get Iran leadership to the negotiation table, I guess. And maybe that works. But it seems to me that the hardliners in Iran lately have had more of a say, more of a sway in what's going on. I mean, a couple months back, there were some moderates, maybe about 3 or 4 months back now. But now it seems more like the hardliners are in control. And it's one of those things that they seem dug in for the long haul. The long haul of however the haul might be. One of those, you're going to bomb us back to the Middle Ages? Bomb us back to the Stone Age? It's the Stone Age. Heck, give us clubs and loincloths and we'll keep coming at you. Like it's never say die. That type of thing. So maybe this works, and it seems to be imminent. We shall be watching. But I don't know if that's going to make Iran back off at all. I don't know. Meantime, elsewise with the Iran situation, that President Trump threatened Iran again and its Houthi allies, saying that they will be hit with major military punishment, his words, if Houthis launch more attacks on Saudi vessels in the Red Sea. We talked about this earlier in the week, where the Houthis said, all right, Saudi Arabia, you're going to pump all your oil to the western side of the country, you're going to avoid the Strait of Hormuz, and you're going to take it out through the Red Sea, we're going to blockade that. And indeed, yesterday, two Saudi-flagged oil tankers were strafed by Houthi fire. And no one was hurt. Ships stayed afloat, but they didn't go anywhere. And that might be one of the reasons, I'm sure it is one of the reasons, that today the worldwide price of oil went to over $100 a barrel again Thursday for the first time in 2 months. So economically, folks aren't looking at this situation and seeing anything good. Meantime, this is a story that I find fascinating. And it's one of mostly because it's kind of gone flying under the radar a little bit. Reuters has reported, other news media have too. And it is this question that U.S. intelligence is trying to figure out. And it's asking if Russia has helped Iran, yeah, we know they've helped in some ways, have they helped Iran target CIA facilities in the Gulf? Huh. How about that? That would be a different angle to not only the whole war, but certainly Russian involvement. And I think it's generally accepted that Russia has helped Iran in its fight against the United States here and there. Russia's denied it, but such is Russia. But here's what seems to be the case. None of this has been proven, but this is what seems to have been happening, and this is what U.S. intelligence officials are investigating, that Russia has supplied Iran with what are called Cometa-M satellite navigation systems. And yeah, Iran has its own satellite systems, but there are nothing like the Russian technology. And what it does is it helps the Iranian drones become more precise, way more precise. In other words, what is going on in some of these attacks goes way beyond Iranian capabilities, according to U.S. intelligence. Plus, they believe that Moscow very well may have supplied critical satellite imagery to Iran, along with exact coordinates for some attacks. What attacks? Two on CIA sites in that area. And this happened. Here's the part that's kind of alarming. More than they do it at all. It happened in March. And if they helped in March, have they been helping since? Yeah, again, yes, we know that Russia has helped Iran in general. But for this pinpointed of an attack with that sort of very precise aid militarily, that's a whole different type of angle to what's been going on. Meantime, still trying to figure out what happened with the U.S.-Saudi nuclear agreement. Yesterday at this time, being ballyhooed, landmark agreement has been reached that the United States is going to transfer nuclear technology, material, and expertise to Saudi Arabia, help them establish a civilian nuclear program, and also would allow some U.S. companies, including Westinghouse, get in there, help with all that, and this would shut out competing bids from Russia and China. That latter part, certainly a good thing, right? You don't want an ally, a rich ally at that, of the

0: United States to get help from Russia and China. Right after that was announced, though, some of the shine started to fade off this deal. And that was because that this agreement lacked what they call the gold standard of nonproliferation. Because all other agreements the United States has struck with Mideastern countries forbid, explicitly forbid, any enriching of uranium. The Saudi pact did not have that in there. And lawmakers and others in the administration were like, uh-oh. What's this going to do? Is this going to spark a Mideast nuclear arms race? You know, if Saudi Arabia can do this, who else is going to be allowed to do that? And certainly, going to the negotiation table, assuming that happens again with Iran, would they not point out, look, you're letting Saudi Arabia enrich uranium, and you're telling us we can't? And of course, the United States can demand whatever it wants to demand. But if you're trying to use reasoning and logic in any of this at the negotiation table, that's not gonna fly. And so today, President Trump said, oh, no, that deal's off. That deal's off. Saudi Arabia is not going to be able to enrich its own nuclear material, okay? And that flies in the face of what was in the deal. But the deal is off unless Saudi Arabia joins the Abraham Accords and formally recognizes and normalizes relations with Israel. And if that doesn't happen, then the deal ends. And here's the thing. Saudi Arabia has said for eons, we're not going to do that. We're not going to make nice with Israel. They've been very clear. So how can this deal survive? It seems very, very small of a chance of that happening. But we wait for the next step, the next announcement, the next whatever. Let's turn to the lighter side of news back here in America. And I don't know if you've seen any of these. This product, people have become obsessed. People who have seen it have bought it, and they're into it. We're talking about toilet shoes. You don't have toilet shoes yet? What's with you? All the cool people do. I don't know if it's the cool people, but it's the people who want to do a better job at number two. And you're saying, I know how to do that. Yeah, but don't you want to do it better? Yeah. So there's a company. It's called Let Loose, and it's a gut health brand. I mean, that's big business today, right? All that gut health, probiotics and everything, get those intestines working as well as they can. And so they came out with toilet shoes. And they're called S-word shoes, but we'll just call them toilet shoes. And you might say, well, using an expletive, that doesn't seem like good marketing. Whatever they're doing, it's doing great, because these things have sold like crazy. Here's the thing. These shoes, they can't be worn outside the bathroom, all right? They're 7-inch tall pumps, like the kind that people wore, guys and gals, in 1970s, you know, disco pumps. 7-inch. That's not like you can trot around your local club or, I don't know, your PTA meeting or, I don't know, the block party, wherever it is you go, it's 7-inch disco pumps. I mean, you can try, probably fall down and get hurt. I mean, if this is for health, you don't want to fall off your shoes. You don't want to fall off your shoes and go to the emergency room and say, what happened? What's that? I fell off my shoes. You don't want to do that, right? And so, apparently, foot experts, health experts say this does make sense, because we're not supposed to do number two while sitting. We're supposed to be squatting. And these pumps, by pushing our legs upwards, sort of creates a squatting environment. And that's what makes this all work better. So there is a health aspect to it. Now you're thinking, I need these. I want these. I want to give them as Christmas presents. Okay, you can. Here's the thing. The initial run sold out. Sold out. But the company, here you go, takeletloose.com, takeletloose.com, they are taking pre-orders for the next batch. They cost $70 a pair. $70 a pair. So if you want them, you're going to have to invest. But ask yourself, aren't you worth it? The next time you sit on the toilet, ask yourself, aren't I worth it? Ken Zersky, who's definitely worth it, how is the traffic?
1: Just get a bucket. Put your feet. No. And put your feet on the bucket.
0: Oh, I was going to say, wherever you live, we have indoor plumbing where I live, Ken. I was about to do a GoFundMe. Get you some indoor plumbing. You mean to put your feet on?
1: Just put your feet on the bucket, right? Same concept, right?
0: You are entirely too thoughtful and thinky about
1: this
0: thing.
1: You
0: want
1: to do something else with a bucket?
0: Yeah.
1: That's up to you.
0: If things go awry, you're right. Yeah. You're right.
1: There's another accident, I-74 in Tazewell County, where that eastbound had the westbound accident around 155. That's now cleared up. Now an accident heading eastbound just before Pinecrest. Now it looks to be off on the left side with all lanes open, but with emergency equipment on the left side, traffic is getting over into that right lane, and that's slowing down traffic going up the hill. Other than that, though, it's pretty good. I-474, all lanes are open, at least for now. The barrels are on the side through the work zone in Tazewell County. We're just not seeing any of those merging delays we were yesterday on Route 6, just reduced speeds through the work zone. Stock up and save at Hy-Vee Friday through Sunday, 4-ounce pork chops, only 99 cents. 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
0: Thank you, Ken. Jimmy Buffett. How often do you play his stuff during the summer? I do a lot. He's back. 3 years after his death, his Coral Reefer Band has completed a new album with songs recorded by Buffett himself. It's all real, not AI, and none of the songs has ever been released on an album before. We'll get you a sneak listen next, a voice I really miss. You're going to want to hear it.
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0: Welcome aboard. Thanks for being here today. This is the Phil Luciano Show. I don't know if you've got a soundtrack for summer. I know I pepper my music in the summer, but always, I guess you could say. Some Jimmy Buffett, you know. And he's been gone for 3 years, and certainly we have his works, the old stuff, the new stuff, all the stuff. But I miss hearing that those new things he'd come out with. And I got to tell you, some of it was really, really good. Some of it was like, okay. But I always like to just hear new things, just kind of a little greeting card from Jimmy Buffett, right? Just new stuff, just to hear what's on his mind. I saw him, you know, dozens of times, just a fun part of my life and maybe your life, a lot of people's lives, right? Well, this is good news today. Jimmy Buffett's Coral Reefer Band has confirmed the completion of a new album. And the Coral Reefer Band has been touring since he's been gone, but we're talking a new album with Jimmy Buffett on it. Oh, yeah, yeah, yeah. And this is no AI flim-flam. This is real Buffett really singing. And Mac McAnally, sort of the leader of the Coral Reefers, I'd say. He's a guitarist, songwriter, and been with Jimmy for years and years and years. And he described what this new album's going to be like. He says it pretty much spans 20 years. The oldest of the tracks is from 2003. The newest one was from about 4 years ago, so not long before Jimmy passed. But the thing that's really exciting is none of these songs has ever been on a Jimmy Buffett album. None, ever. And so it's no repackaging, that kind of type of thing. Not that these songs have never been heard. We're not saying that. For instance, in 2015, 2016, on the tours that they were doing then, that there was a song called Working and Playing. And Jimmy would sing it sometimes on tour. And here's what McAnally remembers about it. He says, Jimmy and I used to talk about the fact that our work is playing and our play is work. And that's what the theme of this song is. He says, it's really good. It's on this album. And we do it now as sort of a duet between the band and Jimmy, doing it between the band and Jimmy on this album. Here's a little taste. I don't

0: That's good work if you can get it, right? Work that feels like play. And that's why Jimmy Buffett went into music. He wanted a job that felt like play. And there are, of course, other Jimmy Buffett songs on this. I think they're all of them have feature Buffett singing. And the music's done, but there's no title for the work, and there's no release date. All right? He says it's a good hodgepodge. And I like how he puts this, kind of where we started here. He said, Mac McAnally says, when you hear Jimmy sing, you can tell that he's smiling. And you can hear that smile. I've been listening for that smile for 3 months of finishing this record, so much so I'm almost sore from smiling, but I ain't going to quit. So yeah, that's the thing. You can always listen to the old Jimmy stuff, and I do. But hearing some new songs with him on it, it's just that another angle, another glimpse, another, hey, how you doing? It's Jimmy here. and a new smile, as Mac McAnally puts it. So hopefully that'll be coming out soon, whenever it is. It doesn't matter if it's summer, doesn't matter winter, doesn't matter whatever. Whatever season, I say, is Jimmy Buffett season. When we get back, we got the fillers coming up. Plus, check out this story. How would you react? Rather than just drive by a car in a ditch, an Illinois teen, and not that far from here, an Illinois teen trusted his gut and saved a life. Would you be so attentive as this teen was? I know I might not be. Not that you wouldn't help, not that I wouldn't help if you noticed an emergency, but in this case, it's kind of remarkable the teen took note at all. It didn't seem like anything was awry, but oh, it was, and he saved a life. Hear what this hero did next.
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2: Fox News, I'm John Saucier. President Trump announcing new initiatives on artificial intelligence and energy at the EPA headquarters in Washington. He wants AI companies to be able to build their own data centers, but not at the cost of consumers.
3: We know that the data centers and AI are dramatically increasing the demand for electricity. It's only fair that the cost of building the new infrastructure required to meet this demand should be borne by the corporations themselves, not by the American consumers.
2: Rescue operations happening in West Virginia after flash flooding brought on by storms that began Tuesday. Governor Patrick Morrisey says some areas saw 4 inches of rain in a short period. Tells Fox Weather that's near record-breaking.
4: By all accounts, the water levels in these areas really went up at some of the highest levels ever recorded.
2: Now we've learned 2 people have died from the flood. The governor deploying over 500 National Guard members. 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
5: WMBD Radio Local News. I'm John Cruz. Peoria County Planning and Zoning officials conducting their annual inspections of solar farms across the county this week. Officials looking for any potential landscaping, maintenance, or safety issues. They say reports from residents help them quickly and efficiently identify any concerns. If you see any issues with a solar farm in unincorporated Peoria County, you can contact the Planning and Zoning Office right away. Police looking for the driver responsible for a hit-and-run overnight in Peoria. Police say this happened at North Central Avenue and McClure around 1:20 this morning when a speeding car slammed into another vehicle. One person pulled from the wreck without a pulse, but paramedics began CPR before they were rushed to the hospital. If you have information about the hit-and-run, you should contact the Peoria Police Department. The new president of Illinois Central College wants to hear from the public as she begins her tenure. Dr. Jamonica Roll became president July 1st after Sheila Quirk Bailey retired. Roll says one of the things that attracted her to ICC was its workforce development program.
6: It's important that our programs align to jobs that are in the area and that those jobs have family-sustaining wages.
5: And Roll wants to also conduct listening tours and focus groups to help develop the college's overall vision and future. And an overnight crash in Peoria has now turned fatal. Police say a vehicle fled a traffic stop near Monroe and Abington early this morning, shortly after the vehicle was involved in a two-vehicle crash. A 17-year-old female passenger in the car suffered life-threatening injuries and later died at a hospital. More news in 30 minutes or as it breaks, and always at WMBDRadio.com.
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9: The 25 News First Alert Forecast is calling for cloudy skies overnight tonight with another cool, comfortable morning. Lows will be in the upper 50s to near 60. Cloudy skies will continue tomorrow, and we could see a couple of passing showers at times. Overall, it's a low chance, but a few showers from time to time. The best chance will be from the middle of the morning through the early part of the afternoon. And then things start to heat up for the weekend, mid-80s Saturday, 90s return Sunday. 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
12: Westbound I-74 in Tazewell County is slowing down at the top of the hill to just before Pinecrest due to an accident. It's over on the left shoulder. The traffic is getting into the right lane. Eastbound 74, before that, looks good approaching the Murray Baker Bridge. There's been no major merging delays today on Route 6 through the work zone, just reduced speeds. And all lanes are open in both directions, at least for now, on I-474 from west of Springfield Road to I-74. And up during Subaru, choose from over 100 new all-wheel drive Subaru models in stock and inbound, including Forester, Crosstrek, and the all-new 2026 Outback at up during Subaru in East Peoria and SubaruPeoria.com. 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
0: This is the Phil Luciano Show. Thanks for joining us today. In headlines we are following, the big one is, what's the next thing to happen in Iran? Sounds as if it's going to be a big, bad boom. All signs pointing to the U.S. preparing to ramp up the military operations in the Middle East. And some of this is observers saying, well, look here, look there, look that, all these things together. What are we talking about? The number of refueling aircraft deployed to Israel has increased. So have the number of American B-1 bombers leaving UK bases. And there are dozens more medics being sent to the sprawling U.S. base in Landstuhl, Germany. All that together, observers say, hey, they're ramping up. They're getting ready for something big. The other big sign wasn't hard to interpret at all. That was from President Trump. He simply said that he is, quote, considering a massive attack bigger than ever before. Flat out said that today. He also said that he believes Iranians want to negotiate, but they're not yet prepared. What'll get them to a final agreement? He says, well, they haven't had enough pain yet. That's what he says. So the logic here is that if Iran gets pounded like never before, they will move to the negotiation table. I don't know if that will work. It seems that the hardliners are more and more these days in charge, and those guys are like never say die, it seems. Is there a point that they are pushed to negotiations table? I don't know. At what cost? We don't know. Are we going to find out? Maybe the next few days. We got the fillers coming up. First, though, got a couple stories. In each one of these, how would you react? How would you react? And first tale involves a young Good Samaritan. And you got to think, as I describe this, would you help like he would? Now, we all like to think we would aid someone in trouble. I get that. Absolutely. But would you even notice something amiss? Because that's the part here that's like, wow, I don't know. I'm just speaking for myself. I don't know if my brain would say, hey, maybe there's something wrong here. But this guy did. Here's what happened. 16-year-old Randy Gerlach, he lives in Morrison. That's about 80 miles northwest of here. Okay, not too far. And the other day, he's driving to work. He's driving along a country road outside Morrison, and he spots a vehicle in a ditch. It just was parked there. It wasn't overturned. It wasn't on fire or anything like that. And there were no other motorists stopped there. Okay, so he thought, you know, he's just driving. He's interpreting this on the fly. He thought, maybe it's no big deal. Maybe that driver just had a minor mishap, drove off the road a little. No big deal.
3: I wasn't sure if something actually happened or if they're just kind of accidentally went too far on the shoulder and just went in.
0: That could happen, right? But as he kept driving, something didn't feel right. And rather than ignore that feeling, as he headed toward town, he's like, I got to pull a U here. I got to check out what's going on.
3: So I turned around the town because I figured by then if it was an accident and they didn't mean to, they would have been gone by then.
0: You know, just be sure, right? No big deal. Couple extra minutes. But when Randy reached the car, he immediately realized the situation was far more serious than he had imagined. Inside, he found an unconscious woman behind the wheel, and he didn't see what might be wrong, just that she was out. So he called 911. The operator told him to stay with the woman as emergency responders got to the scene, and soon the woman was being rushed to a nearby hospital. So it's still unclear publicly what happened to this woman. Okay, obviously a medical situation. Doctors later shared that Randy's timing was critical, and certainly his response was critical. They said that if he had arrived only 20 minutes later, or if he had not turned around at all, the woman likely would have died. Now, his family and others are calling him a hero. He just shakes off any such compliments.
3: Go with your gut. Mostly just right place at the right time, and then that I actually did the right thing, not just kept going.
0: Yeah, just doing what was happening, just another day, right? Still, he hopes the story encourages other motorists to look out for one another. Don't assume that others will take care of a roadside problem. And regardless of what others may or may not be doing, he says, be sure to heed your own inner voice.
3: Go with your gut.
0: Yeah, go with that gut. Listen, pay attention. That's what happened there, and he ended up saving a life. Meantime, speaking of lives, wowie, wow, wow. Parents, especially, think about this story. Ha ha! An Australian woman. Her name is Jennifer Sal Namona. She's 34. And she and her husband had 4 children. And the other day, she went into the hospital at Royal Brisbane Women's Hospital in Queensland. And she was there to have a baby. And another baby. And another baby. And another baby. Quadruplets. Natural quadruplets. And she was excited. She's probably excited to get all those babies out of her. But certainly the staff at the hospital is excited because that doesn't happen a lot, right? And Dr. Alexa Bendel, she was the attending doctor at the delivery. She said that this doesn't happen a lot around here, maybe 1 in 15 million.
2: It's amazing, to be honest, particularly the fact that this was spontaneously conceived. We do see multiple pregnancies more often with fertility treatments, particularly IVF. But for this to be spontaneously conceived, first of all, for the conception to happen. So one fertilized egg that then splits not once, not twice, but 3 times into 4 different babies who then share a placenta. That is just incredible.
0: It is incredible, especially the part, I think you caught it there, that this was a situation where these babies were spontaneously conceived. It was not in vitro or anything like that. And guess what? Mom and dad, when they heard she was pregnant, they were surprised. When they heard she was going to have 4 babies, super surprised. Yeah, they already had the 4, and then they had the 4 more. So now they're a family of 10. Babies and mama are doing well. The bank account for the couple, well, not going to be well for very long.

0: Ah, yes, the fillers, those stories we grab from around the world to tickle your funny bone. Now, do you ever wonder, how do car thieves target their vehicles? Usually, I'd guess, by avoiding those vehicles that are used by police. Usually. Not in the case of a 39-year-old guy in New Jersey named Christopher Burton Frazier. He was arrested last week when he stole, check this out, a $500,000 armored police vehicle. It's called a Bearcat. Sounds like a bigger version of the armadillos we have here at the Peoria Police Department. They're primarily used by SWAT and for hostage situations, active shooters, other tactical operations, like a headquarters on wheels, right? And so I don't think he was looking to steal it and sell it. He took the vehicle on a joyride. Then he was tracked down about 20 minutes away. Police did not say how they found him, but it's not hard to spot this thing. It's huge, and it says police all over it. He's facing multiple charges, theft, burglary, and other counts. And I don't know what to say about this, except, hey, next time, buddy, maybe steal a Honda.
1: Fill her up! Fill her up! Fill her up!
0: Ah, if we didn't have dumb criminals, we wouldn't have fillers, would we? Not much of them, at least. This is about a story about mimes. Don't you love mimes? Neither do I. Especially when they're creepy, and they're always creepy, but not as creepy as this one. Sunday in Massachusetts, police arrested a man who'd been hanging around on a walking trail dressed like a mime and acting suspicious. Locals say they've spotted him in the area frequently, and they don't like it because they don't understand what he's doing in this mime costume, especially when the sun goes down. He's 29. His name's Herman Lux. And it doesn't sound like he was harmless. It doesn't seem like he was just doing the I'm caught in a box thing. It seems like he was a lot more. According to these accounts, he would strip down to his underwear. Okay, that's unmimey, right? Don't they normally wear black? Maybe he was wearing black underwear, but I mean black, all black. Shirt, pants, everything, right? Just in his underwear. And he was leaving, no one understands this, leaving little eggshells around, following people, staring at them, especially women. And on, he made people uncomfortable. He has been charged with misdemeanor counts, and he's pled not guilty. Now, he's facing 3 counts of criminal harassment. He also is guilty of miming in the first degree, which isn't really a crime, but should be, and probably a capital offense.
1: Filler up! Filler up! Filler up!
0: Lastly, this is a happy filler for a change, okay? Sapping out of Portland, Oregon. You ever go into a thrift store and think, hey, maybe I'll find a treasure here, and then you never do? That's what happens with me. But check this out. This is a teenager. His name's Quinn Brown. He was going through a huge bin of clothes at a Goodwill in Portland in January, and he saw in this big bin a Lakers jacket with Wilt Chamberlain's name on the back, okay? Yeah, Wilt Chamberlain, Hall of Famer, all-time great. And he's like, what might this be worth? This teen has sold some clothes online. A lot of people do that. They buy things, flip. They make a little bit of money, but nothing like what happened here. He grabbed the jacket, and again, it said Chamberlain on the back. It was yellow, short sleeve, looked like a warm-up jacket. It could have been, you know, a souvenir type thing. Not necessarily Wilt Chamberlain's, but he put the photo online. He had seen like, hey, I've seen some shots of Chamberlain wearing a jacket, but this couldn't be really his, could it? But he puts it online, and who gets a hold of him? Sotheby's, the auction house, the high-end auction house. And they say, how about putting that on sale with our auction house for consignment? He's like, okay, you guys will do all the work? Absolutely. A van came, collected the jacket, and Sotheby's did photo verification, determined that the jacket had been worn by Chamberlain during the 1972 NBA Finals, and Chamberlain was named MVP of that contest. That's when the Lakers defeated the Knicks, so it was a big deal, and it was legit. So here's the thing. That teen had bought that warm-up jacket for $3.07 at the thrift store. It sold not long ago at auction. $89,000. $89,000. And you know what? For a teen, that kind of income, a lot better than flipping burgers.
1: Fill her up! Fill her up! Fill her up!
0: And that's all the time we've got for the fillers tonight. Ken Zerske, one more check of traffic, please.
2: Yeah, an accident is reported at Arcadia and Peoria Avenue. That's Arcadia Avenue just east of Knoxville, not affecting Knoxville. And that's cleared up now. The Eastbound 74 slowdown in East Peoria. That was just before Pinecrest with an accident. So again, that's out of the way and the delay is gone. I-474 good. Currently all lanes are open through that work zone in Tazewell County. Route 6 just reduced speeds. Even that's clearing out. And tomorrow, Northmore will be blocked east of University. That's the big change now. West of University, Northmore has been blocked since late May, so we'll be talking about that tomorrow morning, or you can get more information on our Traffic One Facebook page. The west end of the University intersection will reopen. Northmore East will close. 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
0: This is the Phil Luciano Show. You might have heard during that commercial break that guy, that Greg Batten character, he of the Greg and Dan Show, doing a promo for their program tomorrow, saying, I don't know who's going to be on. Because Greg's not going to be there. I think he's going to, he told me, it's either Indiana or India. One or the other. One's a little farther than the other. Something like that. He's going somewhere. And Danny's out too. So right after he did that promo, saying he didn't know who was going to be on tomorrow on their show, he found, right after he did it, he found a sucker dumb enough to get up that early to do the show. And that sucker would be me. So I'll be doing the morning show tomorrow, and we got a lot of fun planned. It's not exactly a Cannonball Friday.
20: Cannonball coming.
0: And tomorrow, I know you've been ready for our Cannonball question. We'll just have to put that on ice, put it on hold till next Friday, because tomorrow John Malone will be handling this shift, the afternoon show, okay? But remember, Cannonball Friday is a vibe. It's a spirit. Right? So Cannonball Friday's still there. You can enjoy Cannonball Friday. It's just that we won't have the official Cannonball question. So don't let the change in on the scorecard, in the lineup, in the shuffling, don't let that put a damper on your Cannonball.
20: Cannonball!
0: See?
20: Cannonball coming.
0: Just keep doing that all day, like we do. All the live long day and get you going. So be here tomorrow, 3 o'clock, for the Phil Luciano Show with John Malone. But join us tomorrow at 5:28 for the Greg and Dan Show with me. And we'll have fun the whole day. Good stuff throughout, right? That's always a promise. And that way it'll be a very, very special Cannonball.
20: Like Cannonball! I said,
0: there we go.
20: Cannonball
0: Man,
20: coming.
0: We didn't play Cannonball it coming. Gratuitously at least 3 times. I didn't know what I was going to do here on the Phil Luciano Show. And you remember this. You will remember this. 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
23: A warning for a U.S. ally. I'm Lisa Lacera, Fox News. Iran's Revolutionary Guard threatening the U.K. as it allows U.S. forces to use its bases to launch strikes against Iran.
24: Saying that air bases in Britain are legitimate targets due to the fact that U.S. B-1 bomber raids are taking place from air bases in Britain. The Revolutionary Guard saying now those bases could come under attack by Iran. Britain's government responding quickly, saying the UK stands ready 24/7 to defend itself. Of course, those B-1 bombers now in use carry a huge conventional payload, 75,000 pounds of weapons. They can be refueled in the air. They don't have stealth capability, but when you control the skies, you don't need stealth.
23: Fox's Steve Harrigan in Tel Aviv. President Trump warning Yemen's Houthi rebels after they attacked Saudi tankers in the Red Sea that if they do it again, the U.S. will hold them and Iran responsible. This, as a new Fox News poll, looks at voters' opinions on the Iran conflict.
1: At the moment, the war in Iran is opposed by 56% of registered voters. That number was 60% in May. When it comes to how the president is handling Iran, slightly more than a third of respondents, 34%, like what he's doing.
23: Fox's Grinnell Scott. The poll also found 48% of respondents believe the conflict will not result in a peace deal. Tropical storm Bertha is fading out after making a second landfall earlier today near the Texas-Louisiana border.
2: Top winds down to 40 miles per hour, and those winds are occurring out over the Gulf of Mexico. Still, tropical storm warnings in effect for the western parts of Louisiana and the extreme eastern parts of coastal Texas.
23: Fox Weather's Brian Norcross. No deaths or significant damage have been reported since Bertha formed Monday in the Gulf south of the Florida Panhandle. 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
3: WMBD Radio Local News, I'm T.J. Carson. Illinois State Police are investigating a fatal crash overnight in Peoria's East Bluff where one of the drivers fled the scene. Peoria Police says the driver allegedly fled from a traffic stop at a high rate of speed near Monroe and Abington just after 1:15 a.m. today. A minute later, it was involved in a two-vehicle crash near Maryland and McClure. The driver reportedly fled the scene on foot after the crash. 17-year-old Isis Horn of Peoria suffered life-threatening injuries in the other vehicle and later died at a local hospital. Peoria County Coroner Jamie Harwood says an autopsy on Horn is scheduled for tomorrow. The new president of Illinois Central College says she is absorbing as much information as she can in her first few weeks on the job.
5: I have to believe that good leaders come in listening and learning first and then implementing ideas.
3: Dr. Jamonica Roll started her tenure leading the college on July 1st. She says since taking over, she has spent her time meeting people across the college and Central Illinois community. Whitney's Walk raises awareness about depression and suicide prevention in Central Illinois. The event, now in its 23rd year, was founded by friends and family of Whitney Grotz after she took her own life in 2004.
6: The family that's been involved with this since day one, and this has really just grown to the greater Peoria community. So just seeing their involvement and guiding this has just been phenomenal.
3: Carle Health's Matt Collins tells WMBD's Greg and Dan that to date, Whitney's Walk has raised nearly $2 million for mental health resources and programs. This year's 5K is being held on Saturday at Jubilee State Park in Brimfield. More news in 30 minutes or as it breaks and always at WMBDRadio.com.
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26: The 25 News First Alert forecast is calling for cloudy skies overnight tonight with another cool, comfortable morning. Lows will be in the upper 50s to near 60. Cloudy skies will continue tomorrow, and we could see a couple of passing showers at times. Overall, it's a low chance, but a few showers from time to time. The best chance will be from the middle of the morning through the early part of the afternoon. And then things start to heat up for the weekend, mid-80s Saturday, 90s return Sunday. From 25 News, I'm First Alert Chief Meteorologist Brian Walter for WMBD Radio.
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11: Welcome back to The Ramsey Show in the Fairwinds Credit Union Studio. I'm Rachel Cruz, hosting this hour with Dr. John Deloney, and we are answering your questions at 888-825-5225. All right, let's go to Chris in Tampa, Florida. Hi, Chris. Welcome to the show.
12: Hey, Rachel and John, I'm a long-time listener, first-time caller. And Dr. John, I'm an OG 17.
0: Yeah, dude. Glad to have you over on this boat.
12: Yes. Hey, my question today is about co-signing for student loans. So my father, he's elderly, and I've been helping him plan his estate and his will. And in the process, I found out he co-signed for a student loan for my nephew. And as far as I know, my nephew, I guess he deferred the payments, and then he's on an income repayment plan. And I believe the balance on his student loan is about $200,000. So my question is, yes. Whoa. Yeah, he got a computer science degree, and he's working at Best Buy. So not exactly the best investment of money.
11: Oh, no.
12: But my question is, when my father passes, will his estate be liable for the balance alone? In other words, will the student loan lender come to my father's estate and ask for the balance? How does that work?
0: That's a great question. I don't know.
11: I want to say it's to the primary on the loan. It would be your nephew.
0: It would probably depend on if it's a federal student loan or if it's a private student loan, too. If he got it through a bank or he got it through some off-book, not off-book, but some lender that's not a federal guarantee, it's not federally guaranteed, it may be different. That's a great question. I know if you pass away with your student loans, they're gone, right? But I don't know about a cosign.
11: Was it a Parent PLUS loan?
12: I'm not sure. I just found this out when I was helping him go through all of his expenses and accounts and so forth, and I saw that he was getting emails about the payments. So I don't know all the details. I don't think it's a Parent PLUS loan. If I had to guess, it's probably a private student loan.
0: Yeah, it's been a minute since, I mean, it's been, what, 6 years now since I was sitting in the middle of all that at a university. But for somebody to get a bachelor's degree and they're going to hold $200,000 of debt, I don't, off the top of my head, I don't remember a federal program shelling out that much money that you'd have to go somewhere else to get the money. But yeah, I may be wrong on that.
11: If it's private, they're probably going to go after, they're going to get their money.
0: They're going to get their money.
11: Yeah, it's not going to be.
0: Because they're going to say, we would never have given this kid that money if this guy hadn't have backed it up with his wealth.
11: Yep.
12: Okay. Yeah, I better do some digging and find out exactly who has this loan.
11: Yeah, I would see for sure if it's, yes, if it's government issued versus a private through a company, then those are going to be two totally different things. Because even with a private student loan, if you die, that loan still, I want to say, with a private company could still be put against your estate.
0: Really?
11: It's only federal student loans that are not bankruptible. Private student loans, that whole world is a totally different machine. I mean, you're dealing with banks and lenders at that point.
0: And Chris, I'm surprised that there can be a income-based repayment plan with a cosigner too. That surprises me.
12: Yeah, I'm not sure. Like I said, I really don't know all the details, and I can only imagine.

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0: 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Hey, folks, Dave Ramsey here. 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